Two songs 30 years apart to start this episode of A Blast from the Past. From 2003, Sheryl Crow's The First Cut is the Deepest. And before that, from 1973, Deep Purple's classic Smoke on the Water. I'm Jason Wild. Welcome to this episode of A Blast from the Past. We are going deep for this theme tonight. Songs, artists, and albums that can refer to underground things. We started by going deep, an artist, Deep Purple, and a song title, Sheryl Crow's The First Cut is the Deepest. We have a lot of deep songs, but also caves, mines, and much more. By the way, note on Sheryl Crow, she's performing a couple shows coming up in the next few months with Brandi Carlile at the end of May in Washington State, and then on Independence Day, celebrating the nation's 250th birthday with Willie Nelson in Austin, but otherwise limited touring right now for Sheryl Crow. So one way to get underground is by digging a hole, and coming up, we'll hear a forgotten single with a hole in the title from a movie Cyndi Lauper starred in. But first, this hole song from 1991 and the band Extreme. They're still together with three of their four original members. They're working on a new album, touring in Europe now, and they'll return to North America in July. The follow-up to their ballad, More Than Words, it's Extreme and Wholehearted, H-O-L-E, on A Blast from the Past.

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0: Jason Wild with another blast from the past.

from 2003, a song lamenting the 9/11 terrorist attacks and the resulting wars in Afghanistan and Iraq, The Eagles with Hole in the World on a blast from the past. That was a single from their CD-DVD release called The Very Best of the Eagles and was nominated for a Grammy Award. The Eagles are still touring on their Long Goodbye Act 3 tour. In fact, they're in Nashville, Tennessee tonight. We'll be in Florida and Texas next week, then in Las Vegas back at the Sphere for several shows in the fall. I love the Eagles. I would love to see them at the Sphere. I've never seen a show there, but I'm sure it would be at least an experience. I don't know if I'd like it any better than just seeing them normally, but it'd be kind of cool just to try the Sphere in Las Vegas. Don Henley has said that this very well might really be it for them as far as touring. So if you're a fan of the Eagles and want to see them, don't wait. My name is Jason Wild. This is A Blast from the Past. Underground songs, artists, and albums. We're going to go deep again, including a lesser-known 80s tune from Cher. And just ahead, we'll go even deeper and deeper, because that's the title of the second single from Madonna's 1992 album, Erotica. We'll hear that after we hear this tune from former Eagle Randy Meisner. Sadly passed away a few years ago. Randy had a couple top 25 hits from his 1980 album, One More Song. It's a great album, including this tune that features Kim Carnes singing with Randy, though she's not credited on the single. But she did perform this live with him a few times. Randy Meisner, Deep Inside My Heart, A Blast from the Past.

0: Jason Wilde.
1: What about me? What do? Do I just stand here like an object?
2: No. You do an eclectic celebration of the dance. You do Fosse, Fosse, Fosse. You do Martha Graham, Martha Graham, Martha Graham. Or Twyla, Twyla, Twyla. Or Michael Kidd, Michael Kidd, Michael Kidd, Michael Kidd. Or Madonna, Madonna, Madonna.
3: But you keep it all inside.
0: Here's another blast from the past. Yeah.

0: It's not just his name, it's also his lifestyle.
1: Let's have a bachelor party with chicks and guns and fire trucks and hookers and drugs and booze.
2: Yeah, yeah, yeah. All the things that make life worth living for.
0: Jason Wilde with another blast from the past.

The third single from her eponymous 1987 album, Cher and Skin Deep on A Blast from the Past. The first two singles from that album, I Found Someone and We All Sleep Alone, both hit the top 15. But that tune only peaked at number 79 in 1988. So a lesser-known tune from Cher, Skin Deep on A Blast from the Past. I'm Jason Wild, celebrating underground things, and we'll go underground now with a song and two artists with underground in the name, including the wonderful hip-hop group Digital Underground. You know I love them. They are on the way. Up next, we'll hear a band that had a huge influence and was probably the coolest band of the 1960s. I mean, Lou Reed probably cemented that for them himself, at least in the New York scene. Velvet Underground, we'll hear I'm Waiting for the Man right after we hear this tune from an English electronic group called Sneaker Pimps. What a fantastic name. This song was a big hit in the UK when it was released in 1996 and a minor hit here in the States, but it got a second life when it was included in the 1997 Val Kilmer movie, The Saint. Six Underground is the name of the song, the name of the group, Sneaker Pimps, the name of the show, A Blast from the Past.

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3: Don't cross the streams. Why? It would be bad.
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3: Right, that's bad. 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All right, important safety tip. Thanks, Egan.
0: Jason Wild with another blast from the past.

tunneling our way into hour number two of this episode of A Blast from the Past with Bruce Springsteen, the title track from his 1987 album, Tunnel of Love. Both that tune and the first single from the album, Brilliant Disguise, hit the top 10, but Tunnel of Love was not as successful an album as his previous one, Born in the USA. Tunnel of Love only sold 3 million copies, while Born in the USA sold a gazillion bazillion, so how could it be as successful? Part of it, though, was the sound of Tunnel of Love, very introspective, and Bruce didn't use the E Street Band very much on the album. Some of them played, but it wasn't officially a Bruce Springsteen and the E Street Band album. The Boss, touring now, currently in New York, will play more dates on the East Coast the rest of the month. My name is Jason Wild. This is A Blast from the Past. Heading underground, we've gone deep, dug holes, hung out in a tunnel or subterranean lair, and coming up, we'll hear a couple songs related to cave dwellers, specifically troglodytes. We'll hear the classic number one hit Wild Thing from the band The Trogs next, but first, a very dark song from a fantastic artist that I don't believe has been played on the show before. I'm very excited to play Australian rock band Nick Cave and the Bad Seeds. They've never had a lot of traditional success in the United States, but they're very popular in the indie music scene and huge worldwide. This song is from 1995, and it's called Where the Wild Roses Grow. It was a big hit worldwide, including the UK, where it peaked at number 11 and was number one on the UK indie chart. The song was popular despite its subject. When you listen to the song, you'll hear a dialogue between a killer and his victim. Pretty dark tune. Also worth mentioning, the female singer, none other than Kylie Minogue. Yes, that Kylie Minogue. According to Nick Cave, he'd been obsessed with doing a song for her and wrote this with her in mind, and she loved it and just jumped at the chance to do it. From 1995, Nick Cave and the Bad Seeds featuring Kylie Minogue, Where the Wild Roses Grow, on A Blast from the Past.

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1: You know, we could go to jail for something like this if we don't get killed first.
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0: Here's another blast from the past.

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0: Here's another blast from the past.
2: Yeah, I know what you're talking about. There was a time when man did live in caves, as we all know. These people were known as cavemen, Neanderthal men, or troglodytes.
3: What we're gonna do right here is go back. Way back, back into time. When the only people that existed were troglodytes. Cavemen. Cave women. Neanderthal. Troglodytes. 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
2: I swear you guys rip on me 13 or 14 more times, I'm out of here.
1: Jason Wild with another blast from the past.
3: Well, I guess it was back in 63 when eating my cooking got the better of me, so I asked this little girl I was going with to be my wife. Well, she said she would, so I said I do. But I'd have said I wouldn't if I'd have just knew how saying I do was gonna screw up all of my life. Well, the first few years weren't all that bad. I'll never forget the good times we had, cause I'm reminded every month when I send her the child support. Well, it wasn't too long till the lust all died, and I'll admit I wasn't too surprised the day I come home and found my suitcase sitting out on the porch. Well, I tried to get in, she changed the lock. Then I found this note taped on the mailbox that said, "Goodbye, Turkey, my attorney will be in touch." So I decided right then and there I was gonna do what's right, give her fair share. But brother, I didn't know her share was gonna be that much.

funny, but it hurts too much to laugh. She got the gold mine, I got the shaft. Now listen, you ain't heard nothing yet. Why they give her the color television set, then they give her the house, the kids, and both of the cars. See? Well, then they start talking about child support, alimony, and the cost of the court. Didn't take me long to figure out how far in the toilet I was. I'm telling you, they have made a mistake, cause it adds up to more than this cowboy makes. Besides, everything I ever had worth taking, they've already took. While she's living like a queen on alimony, I'm working two shifts, eating bologna, asking myself,

0: shaft. But I don't have to worry about toting a billfold no more. I let my wife tote it. I'm gonna be carrying food stamps. You get it, Judge? I'm gonna be just. That's not funny, huh? Contempt of court.
1: This is the guy who should DJ your retro party.
2: Does Barry Manilow know that you raid his wardrobe?
1: Jason Wild with another blast from the past.

Originally a top 10 hit for Lee Dorsey in 1966, it was Devo with Working in a Coal Mine on A Blast from the Past. Devo's version in 1981 got some radio airplay, but just missed the top 40, though it was featured in the rock science fiction animated film Heavy Metal that same year. Last month, Devo launched their Mutate, Don't Stagnate tour. Great name. With performances scheduled, venues in North America and the United Kingdom. And they'll be in Indianapolis at the Old National Center June 2nd before heading back to their hometown of Akron, Ohio for a show the next night. I'm sure they're fantastic to see live. I've never seen Devo live. I may have to make that happen. I'm Jason Wild. We're underground for this episode of A Blast from the Past, and just ahead, we'll climb into the cellar with heavy metal band Rat's first single, Round and Round, from their 1984 album, Out of the Cellar. If you've seen the video for Round and Round, you may remember Milton Berle as a prominent role. And it was a little surprising at the time to see him in a heavy metal video doing his cross-dressing gag. Well, it turns out Rat's manager was Milton Berle's nephew, but wasn't a random casting. That song's up next, but first, we'll stay in the mines with an Australian band never shy about taking on social issues, Midnight Oil. From their album Blue Sky Mining, it's one of 15 top 10 albums in their native Australia. And this song only hit the top 50 here in the U.S. pop charts, but was a number one song on the album and modern rock charts here. From 1990, a song inspired by the stories of workers who got sick after working in asbestos mines. Midnight Oil and Blue Sky Mine, A Blast from the Past.

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1: So many like great DJs are, they have hot voices and they're like funny and whatever. 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
1: It's 11:59 at Radio Free America, and this is Uncle Sam with music and the truth until dawn. Right now, I got a few words for some of our brothers and sisters in the occupied zone. The chair is against the wall. The chair is against the wall. John has a long mustache. John has a long mustache. It's 12 o'clock, Americans, another day closer to victory. And for all of you out there on or behind the lines, this is your song.
0: Jason Wild with another blast from the past. Tell me when-

If you're not familiar with that tune, well, you'd be forgiven for that. Though I have played it on the show before, but it was a while ago, just once. The only charting single from a band called Cellarful of Noise from 1988, Samantha subtitled What You Gonna Do on A Blast from the Past. The band Cellarful of Noise was initially a solo project for Mark Avsek, keyboardist for Donny Iris and the Cruisers. But another member of Donny Iris and the Cruisers

0: That's not just his name, it's also his lifestyle.
1: Strange things are afoot at the Circle K.
0: Jason Wild with another blast from the past.

0: Welcome to the entertainment. Here now, the facts. Presented by reporters wearing macho slacks. All around the world, the message is hot and smoking.
1: Macho City!
0: Would you like to see the future? Nobody's joking.
1: Macho City!
0: Velcro people with X-ray sight.
1: Macho City!
0: Will be making judgments about what's wrong and what's right.
1: Macho City!
0: Politicians and lawyers all know what it means.
1: Macho City!
0: They'll be keeping it all legal.

Mystic Mud, Silver Bullets, Head Pre-Time Stuff, Black Cat Bone, The Heebie Jeebies, Johnny Conqueror's Personal Voodoo Key, way over yonder, over on yonder's wall. Looks like Macho Man's headed for a big fall. How can Macho Man heal his soul? Will powerful Root Man let him go?

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0: Hello, everyone, and welcome to the MFZ show for this week. Right there, Gabe Choate with his song, brand new. It is called Near Divorce Experience. We are up to our interview for hour number one, Mr. Troy Castellano. And we're going to hear a little bit from him and then play a couple of songs by him. So let's get to that interview. Hello, everyone. I am Uncle Rob. I am in the studios here in Little Rock, Arkansas. And Rhino is in Shreveport, Louisiana. How you doing, my brother?
1: I'm doing good, man. We in it to win it today. Kicking man, tires and lighting fires, baby.
0: I tell you what, man, we've got a guest here that I had on a couple years ago on my other radio show. He's got a big thing coming up here in a couple weeks, and we want to talk to him about that. But before we do that, I want to introduce y'all to Mr. Troy Castellano. How's it going, Troy?
2: Hey, guys. Appreciate you having me on here today.
0: Absolutely, my man. Tell us a little bit about who Troy Castellano is.
2: Well, I am a musician, a songwriter, an artist, a father, a philanthropist, not philanderer, philanthropist, and I have a nonprofit that I love to run called Instruments for Education. And what we do is we collect and donate instruments to Middle Tennessee students, teachers, and schools. And we actually do reach a little farther than just Middle Tennessee, but that's where I can operate on a daily basis. But we have donated guitars to Florida. Matter of fact, we just donated 10 acoustic guitars to Billy Dean, the artist Billy Dean, who's putting them in the classroom near his house. It was actually a school that he went to and grew up, where he grew up. And he's like, he can't believe he went into a school and they didn't have any instruments for the kids, especially guitar. So he reached out and we got him some guitars. And now hopefully he's going to share some video. I can't wait to share some of that when he brings those guitars in. But so we reached out to Florida. We've done Alabama. I was just up in Minnesota for a show and we gave away one of those Keith Urban TV commercial guitars, those his own brand that he put out. We gave one of those and two ukuleles. So it was really fun to see the kids. I ask them trivia that they can't really look up on the internet. And it took about a whole song for someone to finally come up with the right answer. But that's just a blast to be able to put an instrument into a kid's hand, replace an iPad or an Xbox controller or an iPhone, give them something real that they can learn and excel and be proud of when they've learned a couple chords and learned their favorite song. That's my favorite passion there. It's just starting their journeys.
1: Well, there's something to be said because so many people think that the instrument, it makes the kids... It may introduce them to something in some roundabout way, but for me, I literally see what you're doing as unlocking something that's in the kids that they never truly knew the depth. They might look at it temporarily like it is, it's kind of cool, or I saw this movie, or I want to impress a girl. We all have a girl somewhere that inspired us, motivated us temporarily till something was unlocked inside of us. And once that happened, the entire trajectory in front of us changed. It became something totally different. And all of a sudden, the world has more options. There's more opportunity. There's, even if you're not using it for your livelihood, it still becomes a major factor in your livelihood. It helps you be a better human, to connect with other humans, and to just be more than what you were without it. And congrats and great job on doing what you're doing.
2: Thank you. That's 100% true. That's, we have a theme song called Give 'Em a Guitar. And one of the lyrics in there is, opening doors you may never have otherwise walked through. You know, and it's also like you create friendships because you start playing with other people. You're you're working with discipline. You're pushing yourself to learn. Everything is hard when you start it. And I try to tell these young students, like, don't give up. Just play a little bit each day. Every day it's going to get a little easier. It's kind of like riding a bike. Once you know and you've got those first four or five chords, you can play so many songs. And I find that once the kid has learned C, D, and G, and you can show them how many songs can be playing with that or played with that, that it just lights them up because they go, they can't wait to go show their mom or dad or their friend, look at this, you know, I'm playing this song. It's our favorite song. I'm playing it. And that's the biggest fire starter is once they realize they can play something that they know and all their friends know, then hopefully that's where the hook is set, you know.
1: Mm-hmm. 100%.
3: I got my first guitar. I was 21. It was the only guitar I ever had. Gave myself 10 years to learn it and be proficient with it, or else I was going to give it up. And I wound up giving it up. But you know, first song I did learn Freebird. I thought I was somebody playing Freebird. I didn't get to do the Allen Collins solo at the end, but I did have the rhythm down. And The Eagles, Lion Eyes, those were real big songs, my favorites, and Every Rose Has Its Thorn by Poison. I mean, it was enough for me to sit in my room and dazzle myself and think I'm somebody for about 15, 20 minutes until I go hang out with somebody that really knows how to play it, and then it makes me feel like, wow, yeah, I don't know nothing. But it's good. So how long have you been with this this organization? How long y'all been doing this?
2: Well, I'll tell you a bit about the beginning and where it came from is a songwriter friend of mine who's also a teacher was looking for a keyboard to borrow. My kids had one that they weren't playing, a Casio one. It was a pretty good little keyboard, like a 64-key keyboard. And so this is 2018. He sent me a video back of him teaching his fifth grade class science. They were learning the phases of the moon. So he said, let's write a song together. We'll write it to the melody of Blue Moon, but we're going to call it New Moon because we're talking about the phases of the moon. And this video, the kids were all arm in arm singing so loud. He's playing piano. They're singing. They all wrote the lyrics. They learned it like right. They know everything about the phases of the moon now, and it stuck with them. And he also had to calm them down because they were getting so loud. And I wish I could have shared. Maybe I can share that video now. But back at the time, he's like, hey, we can't put those kids' faces online. There's still a little touchy thing with that goes on, and I understand it. But so I seen that, and I went like, wow, there's a teacher that's getting through, that's cutting through. He's not up there just pointing at a whiteboard or whatever, directing kids on an iPad now. He literally got them all involved. They wrote the lyrics. They learned the science. That was their favorite teacher. Okay, then I, as a songwriter, I'm in different writing rooms and studios, and I always would see that dusty guitar, that one someone's not playing, or that keyboard. So I just started asking my writing peers, hey, what are you doing with that keyboard? Oh, nothing. Why? And I said, well, if you gave that to me and if I put that into a student's hand, would you give that to me? So I just reached out to a couple of local schools here, and the first 10 instruments went out within a month, and I'm like, all right, there's something to this. I'm going to go full 501c3 with it, and we're going to start collecting instruments. We're going to purchase them when we can, and we're going to make it easy for parents who can't afford it. You know, I was a stay-at-home dad. I always worked for myself in one manner or another. So I stayed at home, and I realized what we do is like, you know, the kids are 10 or 11 years old, and I got work to do. I got a conference call, whatever's coming up. And what am I doing? I'm handing them an Xbox controller. I'm handing them an iPad. I'm like, go occupy yourself. Dad's got work to do. So the first thing that we hand them are those devices that really, even though they can be social, they are very isolating. And I thought, man, we just need to give parents also the opportunity to give their kids an instrument with no cost. Same with the teachers. We don't charge anything for this. I don't charge for delivery. We bring, matter of fact, I've got 20 guitars going up to a school in East Tennessee here, Wartburg, Tennessee. And they're all like, well, what do we owe you? What do we owe you? I'm like, you owe me nothing. You know, just encourage these kids and get them started. I know it's probably only going to stick with 5 to 10%, but that's 5 to 10% that never had that opportunity to begin with. And music, if it wasn't for music, I mean, this is probably cliche, but I'd probably be in a lot more trouble. Music has been a place to go. Music has replaced like the late night poker night, you know, with a band thing and something that I'm proud of and things that I really feel good about myself. Otherwise, you know, that old adage, you know, idle hands is devil's playground, and there's no question about that. I think music has saved a lot of people. I think it saved people that were already going down the wrong path, and when they're introduced to it, you know, even young adults, and they finally get into something that they're passionate about. I truly, this is probably a tangent here, but I truly believe that we'd have less, you know, drug abuse and alcohol abuse if people were proud of what they're doing and they loved their lives, you know? It's really... That's what makes people want to be high and be drunk is because their life sucks. So how do you fix that, man? You know, you just follow a passion, some kind of craft, some kind of creativity. That's what it is for me. I find that a lot of young students who can't focus and can't really figure out what they want to do, when you put an instrument in their hand and it's something that they excelled in, they stick with it and it keeps them on a little bit narrower path.
1: That's so true. People so often, they grab something that's supposed to only be a rung on a ladder or just something to steady yourself, and they try to make it a destination because it's static and it doesn't go anywhere. They don't end up getting the fulfillment from it like you do with something like entertainment, like music, because that's something that people... come, they bring their energy to support what you're doing, and you're giving your energy to them, and they're giving it back to you, and it becomes, it's always been such a partnership, and they take a piece of you with them when they leave, and you take a piece of them with you when you go, and it's symbiotic like that. And without that, you run out of gas, you lose that motivation. And for me, it's the hardest road. It's one of the hardest things to ever try to do with your life. It's a marathon, not a sprint, if you're trying to do it for a career. But what people have to understand is it's not the destination. It's one of many tools. You are the product. You know, the songs are just one of the methodologies. Instruments for Education is one of the ways that you tithe and give back. You are the product. And the more people that buy into each one of these things, get to know you, get to know the other things that you're passionate about. And before you know it, you've raised all the other ships in the harbor. They're all rising up on the tide that you're raising the level on it where you're at. It's lifting all boats. And that's when you're so full of joy, because for the first time ever, it wasn't just being the guitar man. It wasn't just standing up there singing and dancing around. That's an empty thing by itself. But when you're uplifting all these other people and increasing the quality of their existence, then you are truly living your purpose.
2: Yeah. And, you know, part of one of the more selfish reasons for me when I started it was, like, I felt like the first 5 years I was in Nashville. So that was 2014 to 18. So the first 4 years, it's like, there's this thing that goes on too that I didn't really like that much, but you have to do it. It's like, hey, everybody you meet, hey, can you introduce me to so-and-so? Hey, will you listen to my song? Hey, will you do, like, hey, can I get into your circle? Hey, you know, like, always kind of trying to take something, and yep. I wanted to give back. I hated that feeling. Like, I feel like I'm always here asking somebody for something, and I don't like that feeling overall. I know you got to ask, otherwise you won't get, but this town, you know, just opening doors, it's like, I felt like, man, also I feel like I'm doing is asking people for things. Can you help me? Can you introduce me? Can you show me? Can you tell me? Can you play my, will you hear my song? Like, I want to give.
1: It's very transactional, and people don't even realize when they're parasitic. They don't realize that they weren't born. Maybe, you know, maybe they were, you know, that's a natural thing. Babies are born to cry when they're hungry, but babies don't cry when their mom's hungry.
2: Right. Yeah.
1: They don't think, they don't comprehend outside of themselves. And so many people, for whatever reason, never shake that. They have that all the way into adulthood, and they require the attention on them, but for the wrong reasons. Not because now I have all this light coming to me, let me reflect that on something that needs to be illuminated. Yeah. It's like, put more light on me so I look bigger, brighter, taller. If you want to be famous, you can just rob a bank. You'll get all the attention.
3: Give me, is what it's about, right?
1: Yeah, you'll get all the attention you need trying to get away in the white Bronco, right? That's not.
3: No, he didn't do it.
1: Yeah, I did. That's not what the ones that are in it for the long haul. They love the creative process. That's what they mean when they say the journey's the destination.
2: Well, man, if you get, you give. You know,
1: theoretically speaking, or you're just in the wrong circles. And that's part of one of the things that people need to be mindful. Love can't be transactional. If it is, you're in the wrong circle.
2: Yeah. And the truth is helping the Instruments for Education is really for the parents in schools that can't afford it. We'll step in when we can. There are times when, you know, I've told this one a few times because it happened in the last year, but it's like we get a request for 10 cellos, and I look up cellos, 1,000 to 10,000 a piece. And
1: that's a cheap one. That's the economic cello.
2: Yeah, I mean, we do get them in. I just donated a cello to a nice young girl who's, I just got a video today from her. She's learning her basics on it, and I can tell she's had it for a couple months, so she is working at it. But that's the joy. It's helping the schools. It's helping the students. It's helping the teachers. And, you know, the other selfish reason is I want another Eddie Van Halen. I want another, you know, I guess Frank Sinatra was a singer, but I want these musicians to continue. We need new blood, and we need new like artists that stand out and that create this themselves. I'm not talking about right now. I believe this is a whole can of worms, but I believe that our young, say 3-4 year olds right now, my daughter works in daycare, they listen to some AI kids songs, and I think they're gonna grow up thinking that's music's made by computers. I do not want that to happen. I need our youth to know that music is human, and it's created by legitimate heartfelt feelings.
3: Mm-hmm.
2: And computers can copy that, but they can't create it, and we need that to continue.
1: Yeah, the computer, the AI is brilliant at predicting and thought, because music is math, so that's one of the reasons that it's so easy. But the stuff that has already been done to death, it's really easy for AI to emulate that.
2: Yeah.
1: And frankly, the majority of the people in the industry are just following a beaten path. They're not blazing their own trail. They'll tell you, oh, my music's unique. How? Tell me. Why does somebody need to spend $300 to $500 a ticket and get a babysitter and park way over in the far cow pasture to come over here and buy a $14 beer to come and support you? Why? You tell me. I got all day. And it gets real quiet. That's the first time they decide to start listening. You know, and that's true, though. And so many people, that individual artist does have something magic, but they have to approach it with nothing but reverence for the greats that have come before them, realize why it worked, what each one of the greats did, and then find the version of you and what you can do to add to that, not just ride on the back of it.
2: That's what I'm afraid, that AI is silencing. It's kind of happening now. There's a lot of artists drawing back, you know, they're pulling back. Pardon me. They're pulling back because they feel like they can't compete with the flood of stuff being made. Well, then you lose that human heart, that new story that, you know, we need humans making music, because that's where the truth of the feelings come from. AI can only copy what somebody else already felt.
1: Well, there was a girl that came up. I don't remember how the context was, how she heard him, but girl came up to Willie one time and wanted to know what Willie thought about the music. About the song, and Willie told her it was terrible. And she was just like shocked because he was the first one probably in her life that told her the truth. Her mama said she sounded just like,
2: oh, yeah,
1: you know, and she

0: eventually they won't choose you anymore just because the road got rocky and you wouldn't come up with a workaround to get to them? Nah.
1: And if you don't play for your fans,
0: yep.
1: I mean, then what is there? I mean, it's kinda
2: hard for an AI artist to get out there and play, ain't it?
0: Right now, yeah. It is. Yeah.
1: Yeah, and I just felt that this last week. I did three shows back home, and the experience that I have with fans loving what I do just fires me up even more, you know?
0: Yes, sir. That's so that got, connection. That's,
1: I got
0: that,
1: a record that's, to make this winter.
0: Well, you better hurry up, old son.
1: Well, I've been putting out music pretty consistently for the last 3 years, like a song every 6 weeks, and compiled one into an album last fall. But yeah, that's all part of the plan too, is what that's what this room's all about.
0: Mm-hmm.
2: I see you posting on TikTok and Instagram quite a bit, especially Instagram.
1: Yeah, I have a love hate with TikTok. I mean, gosh, I hate having, you guys already know this. It's like, I didn't get in this to create content every day. I just think about it right now, and I'm like, I got 10 things to post before this weekend, and they just all step on each other. And anyway, not to get into that, but TikTok's probably the last one that I post on. If I do, it's usually most of my fans are over on Facebook and Instagram. And yeah, so I like to keep it manageable too.
2: Tell us about the education for the instruments for education. Tell us
1: it's
2: about
1: mouthful,
2: the roster that you've got coming in. Do what now?
1: It's a mouthful. Instruments for Education. It took a while to roll off the tongue, but you know, I wanted it, the name to say exactly what it was. It's Instruments for Education, which means students, teachers, and schools.
2: Tell us a little bit about the roster that you that's going to be there. That's a big deal.
1: So I'm super excited. I got a friend of mine, a mutual friend of ours, Tom Wirth, he's like, we've been talking about doing this for a while, and I said, man, let's do it this year if we can. And he's got some friends in the business like Uncle Rhino and others. And so we, with the help of Tom, we lined up the one and only Vince Gill. I mean, man, he's kind of the Johnny Cash of Nashville these days. Like, he's everywhere, and he's one of those legendary guys. T. Graham Brown as well. Michelle Wright and John Ford Coley. Me and John have done a couple shows, Listening Room, and then we did the Bluebird together. And, of course, Ryan Reynolds, a.k.a. Uncle Ryan.
2: How'd you get that bozo on there?
1: Who? Uncle Rhino. From our mutual friend Tom Wirth.
0: I don't play out that much anymore. For me, it has to have a tithing component. That's a big deal. It's got to, you know, and there's a lot of nonprofits that have come to me over the last couple years, and on the surface they'll look pretty legit, but once you start to dig into them, it starts getting a little sketch. And knowing, I was talking about you yesterday to someone who has another big outfit that they do a lot of benefit charity type work over in Dallas, and I would like to eventually connect you with them. But I started the conversation yesterday, and basically they're up into the millions that they've been raising for these causes and these benefits. And it's one of those things where, when I can see that you're elbow deep in it, you're not just going, hi, I'm putting my face on the little information, you know, commercial thing here and asking you to give your money, but my time's so valuable, I'm just going to talk, ask for free stuff, and then leave. You know, when I see it's legit, somebody really putting in the work, I got you, man. And Tom knows that. Tom knows how I am.
1: Totally appreciate that. And you know, it truly has been a grassroots effort, meaning, like, you know, every donation has come from people that believe in what I'm doing, whether that's the instrument they're passing on or the monetary donations. It's like, it's kind of a labor of love. Every trumpet, every keyboard, every guitar has gone through my hands. I've collected it, I've bought it, I've delivered it. And you know, I don't pay myself from this right now. It's like, I just pay for the gas. Like, I track

0: my mileage, and a lot of times I'm underwater in this. And one thing I realize is, like, I should have known this all my life. I am about the creative side, not the admin and technical side. I like just doing the thing. Here's what we're going to do. It doesn't have to be complicated. We're collecting instruments. We're putting them in people's hands. Then there comes all of this instrument tracking and cost and all of the administrative part of it. So that's part of what this fundraiser, if we can raise enough money, it's like literally bringing in a team. I know that we have volunteers and stuff. I hate doing the volunteer asking people for help, because I know it can be a lot of work. So I would rather this organization gets to a point where we have, where it's solvent. We have funding coming in to operate a small team to keep growing and fulfill every request that we get.
1: Well, you're inviting people to be a part of the journey and to be a part of the movement. That's actually a gift, and those who recognize it take you up on it. When that happens, it's a lot easier asking somebody if they can chip in for gas when they're riding in the car with you. It's one of those things where this whole movement, people are going to really buy into this movement the more they get to know you. And they're going to do that because they support you. And so that's going to have them look even closer at all the things you're passionate about, all the things you're trying to do to uplift other people in other places, because who is the product?
0: Well, that's what I'm coming to understand, that they got to like me first and foremost, and they got to believe in what my vision is. I it's hard for me because it ain't about me, but I've heard this multiple times,
1: Who have you heard it from, though?
0: Some respectable people,
1: Yeah, so that's why you say, okay, let me take it and let me.
0: And just recently, with this plant, this, event we've planned, it's like, hey, this is pretty much about you. And I'm like, well, no, this is about, keeping music alive with the youth. This is about keeping kids, engaged with creativity.
1: That's why I signed up. Tom came to me about it, told me about you. I bought into it because I believe in you.
0: Thank you. And I'm grasping that, and I got to understand that more too. And that's what, I guess I am the hub of it all. So, it's modesty's part of my deal too. Is like, if a kid stepped on a podium and was collecting a Grammy and said, thank you, Instruments for Education, for that first guitar, I'd still be a bit humbled. It wasn't me. I gave it to you, but you ran with it,
1: Not every ripple becomes a tsunami, but every tsunami starts with a ripple. You are the hub of what you're spinning and doing right now. You will join your hub with other hubs that are also for the right reasons that are spinning and turning. And as we start to collect all these hubs and all these moving parts, there's a tectonic roar that starts to happen. That, my brother, is called Tribe Nation. Welcome to the tribe, baby.
0: Right on. Thank you for all of your support too. And we haven't met face to face, and you've been so generous with your time, especially on social media. I appreciate that a million times over.
2: What I want to do is, we've got millions, literally millions and millions of people that are tuning in to this show every week. 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
0: 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I guess if you want to see instruments in action and see what we really do, I post the most on Facebook, on facebook.com/instrumentsforeducation. And it's just easier for me to do that because I can do it from my phone rather than logging into the website and editing through a back end and whatnot. But yeah, Instruments for Education. All the information is there.
2: .org. Guys, y'all need to help this guy out, man. I mean, I wish that would have been around when I was in school. Maybe I would have partook in the band and got a skill with music. But It wasn't available back in 1912.
0: Yeah, I see. It's all about creating opportunities for people like you when you're a kid. For me, too, it's like, you know, if I, like I said, I don't know what I would have done without an instrument. It wouldn't have brought me here. I wouldn't be doing this. You know, it's all connected to
1: music.
0: You'll see.
1: It's so funny because I took one official guitar lesson in my whole life. And my grandmother took me when I was 15, 16 years old to this man who was like a big deal somewhere back in the year of our Lord. I think Jesus was moonwalking on the water. I'm not sure what was happening, but it was way back, and this guy was a big deal. And so he was going to teach me theory, which I didn't want to learn theory. I was more in the fact-finding mission, but he took me, bored me out of my mind. I had one-hour lesson, and my grandmother paid him $10. And 8 years later, I'm standing in Treasure Isle Sound Emporium, Master Phonics, because I had learned from the blues men. And I beat a guitar like it took money from me. I don't pick it all pretty like you guys, man. My hat's off to you. I'm swamping out on it. And I was doing that, and all the guys with doctorates from Juilliard were taking notes on the legal pads. You know how the sessions go right before we jump in and start tracking?
0: Yeah.
1: And we were listening to it down, and they were laughing. Reese Winans was in there, Sam Bush, Glenn Duncan, Chad Cromwell, you know the crew, Richard Bennett. All stars, and we're all in there, and we're laughing at my guitar playing on the guitar vocal
0: on the work tape.
1: Yeah, and the joke was that was either one hell of a lesson, because it was that one lesson that I took, or that guy still owed me $5 worth. It was still up in the air which way it could go.
0: You know, I'm about that too. Like, there's a lot of great pickers in this town. When I moved here, I didn't claim to be a guitar player. I can hang with them, but like, I'm more of a, when I'm writing on acoustic guitar, it's I like the rhythm. I need something to carry me, you know. Just that's kind of my thing too, is I can do the finger picking a little bit, but if I want some energy out of a song, I'm strumming, I'm thumping along, I'm giving it some rhythm right off the bat, you know.
1: Yes, and I tried so hard to fit in with the herd of the picking ponies. You know, everybody were picking ponies, but I just settled in and finally gave up and resigned myself to be a plow horse in the middle of the picking ponies, you know, and that's where I'm at. I'm just right in the middle, just driving a groove through it.
0: You know, that's artistry too. It's like you could give a painter a paintbrush, you know, he's going to paint a certain way, but you give him a toothpick, he's going to paint something different. You can give him a bucket of paint and a fan and throw it out there. Like, man, whatever it takes to create your art. And if you step back, whether you're looking at it or hearing it, and you went like, there's some satisfaction in that. This is what the human race needs too, is to believe that they're worth something. And when you create something that other people like, and you step back and you're proud of it, that keeps you out of that dark hole too. You know what I mean?
1: Yes, sir.
0: Yeah.
2: Can folks get tickets on that website as well?
0: Yeah. Hey, thanks for bringing us back. I mean, we're musicians; we can go on every kind of tangent we want.
2: Well, I'm trying to stick to the meat of the whole purpose, and I mean, I love hearing the stories, but I'm definitely wanting to get that information out.
0: Yeah, tickets are available at instrumentsforeducation.org. Right at the top, you'll see, or even right in the beginning of the page there, it'll say Playing It Forward Gala. Get your tickets today. And what's really cool about this is 100% goes to Instruments for Education. There's no Ticketmaster fee. There's no extra credit card fee. I mean, there might be on your end with the card, but it's a flat $100 ticket. That's all it is. And man, the parking, if you've been to Nashville and you go to shows, like Uncle Ryan was saying earlier, it's like, it's about the hour and a half getting in just to park. And then another 2 hours to get your dinner. And then it's showtime, and then walking across to Bridgestone or whatever, wherever you're going. And then it's another 3 hours out of town. I hate that whole rigmarole, man. And this is like what makes it special to me, is like, This is in the countryside in an old open side barn. I mean, it's all concrete floor and seating, but it's like, it's very, very cool venue, easy to get through, get to and get out of.
1: Plenty of parking. Plenty of parking. But the thing is this is a historic structure that, you know, had a purpose in the middle of a strawberry farm. And this old barn has been converted into a media taping facility. I mean, it's state of the art. It's awesome. And the thing is what the factor I tell everybody there in Nashville is, you guys know that just the parking, you'll spend $100 just in parking. That's why it's so much cheaper just to Uber when you visit, is because the parking's insane. And not mentioning even the time, just the cash, you'll spend $100 to park. And so why do that when the parking's free and the actual show is $100?
0: Yeah, and it's only like 35 minutes out of town, out of downtown Nashville. So you're still in the suburbs, and, you know, matter of fact, that barn was an old sawmill, and this house that I bought here in Columbia, Tennessee, back in 2014 has had the original. There's a creek rolling through my yard, and then the bridge, there's a driving bridge that crosses back to the studio that I'm in, so you have to cross the creek, but that original bridge was made from all the wood from that sawmill.
1: Mm-hmm.
0: Had to redo it because it had been up for about 30 years, and I redid it all. But, yeah, from that sawmill, the old mill barn.
1: Yeah, and it's such an amazing place. It's on so many levels. You're getting so much juice for a little bit of squeeze, and the ultimate thing is you're supporting an incredible cause that's being facilitated by an incredible person.
0: Oh, thanks, man. And, yeah, like superstar show. Easy parking out in the Nashville or the Tennessee countryside. Man, what more could you want in October? It's going to be beautiful weather. It's going to be, I'm so excited for this event.
2: You got Uncle Rhino. You got Tom Worth. You got Michelle Wright. You got T. Graham Brown. You got Ben Skill. You got Troy Castellano. Are you going to perform as well?
0: Well, you know what? I would love to play our theme song for sure.
1: I think you're going to play. If not, you're going to make me get up and tell you in front of everybody you're going to play.
0: All right. It's going to be, I have a little introduction speech, and then I have the video I want to play for everybody with the testimonials from students and teachers, and then our theme song. And we got the amazing Devin O'Day, who's a Tennessee Radio Hall of Famer. She's hosting it. So I'll start it off, but she's going to be the MC for the night. I can't thank her enough as well, too. So this is really, man, it's very important for me for this to be an amazing event. So we do it again next year. We do it tenfold. Maybe one day we're at the Ryman doing this. This would be amazing.
1: There's already whispers going around, and already people whispering their commitments for next year.
0: Yeah. And, you know, the end result is like, man, we fulfill every one of those instrument requests. And like what I mean by that is we do get requests that I go, hey, we're out of trumpets right now, but you're next on the list. And we fulfill them all, you know, but sometimes it takes time. I would rather be able to, hey, yeah, we got you. You know, matter of fact, we just bought your whole band room, 5 trumpets, 6 saxophones, bassoons, flutes, whatever you need. I want to be the yes, I got you. I'll be over Tuesday with the instruments.
2: Mm-hmm. Keep working on it, brother. That will definitely happen. I mean, you're doing a great, wonderful thing, man. The event is October the 10th. Go check it out on instrumentsforeducation.org. Troy, appreciate you hanging out with us, man.
0: Thank you so much for helping get word out about what we're doing here and for participating in this event. Whether you know it or not, you are, so.
2: Well, I try. I'm on Tribe Nation Radio, so if you see that Instagram, I'm sharing everything I see that you're putting out there, trying to get the word out. Just doing my part there. I can't be there, but I'll be there in spirit with y'all, and I know it's going to be a big deal.
0: We should do a follow-up after this, after the show, maybe like after the holidays or something.
2: Absolutely. We definitely, we normally, every 90 days, we'll get the artists come back. We might get you on a little bit sooner than the 90 days because, I mean, maybe somewhere in the middle of November, that 60 days or so.
0: Yeah.
2: What we normally do is at the end of the interview, we play artist's choice of two songs. Do you have two songs by Troy Castellano that you want us to play, or is there anything else you'd rather us play?
0: I got one that's been kind of two of them that have been my bigger songs with my fans. Hell We Raised, which was like about growing up before we had computers in our pockets, when we were out stealing cigarettes and beer and being teenagers that wanted to be 21 and be adults before we really were ready. So Hell We Raised, and then another song I'm really fond of called Think and Drive, which is a song about, you know, that solitude on the highway, sorting your life out, talking to God, making sure you're going the right direction.
2: Troy, appreciate you, my man. We'll get that double shot on for you right here. Troy Castellano on the Uncle Show. Appreciate you, brother.
0: Thank you, Rob. Thank you, Rhino.
1: See you soon, brother.
0: All right.

Mr. Troy Castellano for you right there. Think and Drive. And before that, Hell We Raised. I tell you what, we've got another hour of MFZ. We've got an interview with Mr. Walter Egan coming up right at the top of the hour. Hang on.

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8: Hello, everybody. Uncle Rob, and we are here with the Uncle's Show, and Uncle Rhino is in Shreveport. Great to have you with us today, bro.
9: It's good to be, man. I had to come skidding into a stop, but I appreciate y'all holding the bus for me.
8: Oh, absolutely, my man. We've got a return artist that is going to be on the show today. We got a bunch of stories from the road with him last time he was here, and kind of want to get maybe a couple more stories out of what has happened in the past on the road, but we're going to kick into a lot of his new stuff that's going on. Last time we talked to him, there was a record company out in England that was fixing to do some stuff with him. Walter Egan, what is happening, my man?
10: Yeah, I am here. How you doing, Uncle Rob and Uncle Rhino?
9: We are good, brother. We better now that we got you.
10: Nice to be here with you, and I appreciate you having me back. I'm still living the dream here outside of Nashville, and been doing continuing my role as the barnacle on the yacht of rock. And I've been moving along that way. You know, those other guys have some songs. They're up on the deck. I got my song.
8: Squidward? Is that like the Squidward, the barnacle, or whatever?
10: Yeah, I think it is, because I'm along for the ride. Magnet and Steel got me on the ship, but, mostly I'm more rock than yacht, I think. But I appreciate being able to do that. And in fact, coming up on the 8th of October here, I'm not sure we'll get it out in time, but I'm playing with the guys who originated the whole genre of yacht rock. They're a band out of Atlanta called the Yacht Rock Review. And this was like 12, 13 years ago. They got in touch with me. And I said, you're called what? What do I have to go on a boat? What are you talking about? And they was like, no, man. And so they explained it was the smooth rock of the mid 70s to the early 80s, which has sort of taken hold now. I guess there's Sirius XM's got their own channel for it. And There's even a cruise. In fact, I was going to tell you this one, Uncle Rob, if you want to plan now, next September, the Yacht Rock cruise leaves from Vancouver and goes down to L.A. with a stop in San Francisco. It's September 12th, I believe, is that cruise. So it'll be my second cruise after I did the Rock and Romance cruise last March.
8: But that ought to be fun, Rhino. Maybe we can take it, instead of taking it on the road, maybe we could take it on the water.
9: Man, I'll take it on the boat all day. That's wicked. The best part about those ships is it's an all-you-can-eat buffet. So
10: yeah, 24 hours. You got it.
8: The alcohol is all-inclusive too, right?
10: Depending on which
8: package you get.
9: Not for my ticket. They won't let me have it on my ticket.
8: How long is the cruise? Is it a week or...
10: It's, I believe, 5 days. I think it leaves from Vancouver. I have to look it up. It's so far in the future, man. I just, you know, I file these things away. I signed the contract. They sent me the advance. And I said, okay, I'll see you in September. The song used to go.
8: The thing is, the folks need to keep track of that if they want to join that, because, I mean, would be a blast.
10: We'll have to get together early next year in the spring.
8: Oh, yeah, we'll get you in another 90 days or so.
10: But, yeah, there's other good things going. So, yeah, the physical copies of the collection.
8: There it is.
10: The Walter Egan that I used to be. That is released, and it's on all platforms. It's a beautiful package. And it's 4 CDs, and it's got fold out after fold out, and there's autographed pictures in it and everything. So,
8: is it re-recorded or is it just remastered and
10: It's just remastered for their new release. It's got some bonus tracks on there as well.
8: I love it when they do that, when record companies do that and keep the originals and they don't have you re-record it. It's like a lot of times for me, the re-recorded versions are not.
10: No.
8: There's nowhere near what it was before.
10: Well, that's especially true with mine because it's such distinct personalities and voices of Lindsey Buckingham and Stevie Nicks. You know, you can't duplicate that. So,
8: They will never succeed at that at all.
10: No. Although Keith Urban did a pretty good job on it, I have to say, with Little Big Town. Little Big Town, I think they had done a show called Crossroads with Lindsey on the CMT a few years back. So they were very Fleetwood Mac-y anyway. And it was a faithful rendition of the song, and he even duplicated my long extended solo over the tag there, although I think he used his own notes, but I used to do that when I was playing it live, you know.
8: Telling you before we got started, I always like songs that do those extended, you know. You'd be feeling cheated out if you don't get that little extra. Love that extra.
10: It's, you know, the live thing, it's all about that. It's all about the energy coming from the stage to the people back to the stage. And you start feeling that. I don't surf much, but it's kind of like surfing. You know, you start to feel it, and the crowd is a big part of that. And so I love being out there on the road, on the stage. I'm doing some more of those Ambrosia gigs that I was doing earlier this year. Coming up in January, we're playing in, I guess it's Eastern Oklahoma. It's not in Tulsa. We just played in Tulsa a couple of weeks back. It's a casino, though. The Cherokee Nation Casino
8: Roland.
10: They do it up well.
8: There's a casino right outside of Fort Smith, Arkansas, there in Oakland, in Oklahoma. It's in Roland, I think it is.
10: Okay, yeah.
8: And they always got the bands and the acts coming in there.
10: Well, yeah. In fact, they said we could either fly into Fayetteville or into Tulsa. So it's kind of in between those two, I guess. I don't know.
8: Yeah, I was going to say, that's, you're right in the middle. Six of one, half dozen of another.
10: So, doing all that stuff. And then there's another label in England. I guess, you know, England's suddenly discovering me over there. But they're going to do a vinyl version of what came out as it would have been my sixth album. Recorded it in the 80s, actually. But it was released on CD 25 years ago. And it was called The Lost Album. And that has my old buddy Jackson Brown on there, and Christine McVie is singing with me on there. Mm-hmm. Lindsey Buckingham is also on that one. It's a real good album. So that's going to be on vinyl finally. And that's supposed to be in November. And then they're doing another release for the Record Store Day in April, which is going to tie together. I know last time we were together, I told you about my book, mm-hmm. which I call Magnitude, My Secrets to Reveal. Well, this label is going to do a tie-in with a brand new album of songs nobody's ever heard except my family, and it's then the book, and that's going to be in April. So I'm excited about those things coming up, and they're talking about doing a best of kind of thing too. So Charlie is the name of that label out of England, and they are they're flying me to L.A. not next Wednesday, but the Wednesday after that, and going to do a day full of interviews at my friend Johnny Z's estate in Malibu. Yes, that he's, you know, he and I did the Malibus together, and he's living in Malibu. So he's definitely living the dream. His, he's just gotten engaged to an actress you probably heard of named Jane Seymour.
8: Oh, absolutely.
10: Mm-hmm. Yeah.
9: Good for him.
10: Yeah.
9: Absolutely.
10: The Bond girl has fallen for the Malibu's guy. So, yeah, so all that stuff is good stuff. And, you know, I'm still plugging away, trying to be as healthy as possible, trying to go see what's going on with these aches and pains in my getting old body. But, you know, still out there doing my best.
8: Give us a little bit more in-depth information about the gig coming down in Panama City, because that's going to appear in a few days. Tell us a little bit more about it. Who's on the bill? When you guys are going to be playing? And
10: It's called Rockin' in Paradise in Panama City with Styx and Friends. It's a 3-day festival starting Thursday, October 8th. On that night, it's Styx, Tesla, and Marshall Tucker Band. Not a bad lineup. Friday, October 9th, the Yacht Rock Review, who I was telling you about. They're the ones that came up with this whole Yacht Rock thing many years ago. And I'll be part of that show along with Peter Beckett, Baby Come Back, you know, and Elliot Lurie, Brandy, You're a Fine Girl. Mm-hmm. And they're actually doing the headlining, which is, it shows you how far they've come. They're a great band. But Don Felder is kind of opening for them, along with Edwin McCain and the band Feel. And then on Saturday, October 10th, Styx is back again, joined by 38th Special, Jefferson Starship, and the Outlaws. So it's going to be big party time down in Panama City, where I know they're known to party a little bit. And so I'm looking forward to that. Next week at this time, it'll be happening. So hopefully you can get that word out before then. But, you know, if you can't get the word out, just come down and we'll be fine, man.
8: I was a month and a half early in Panama City. I can promise you this. If I was in Panama City that weekend, I would definitely be checking all that out. I'd go up there, hey, Walt.
10: Remember me?
8: It's Rob, dude. And Walt would be like, I don't know who he is.
9: I guarantee you, you'll get a pass, Rob. Everybody loves Uncle Rob.
10: We know you, Uncle Rob.
9: Yeah. I'm the bad influence. If I come in there, they're like, I've never seen those guys. I don't. Security. Hello.
8: You are the security. They're going to think you're security. Look at you.
9: That's the other half of it. Yeah.
10: But you know, that's a funny thing you said that as far as being at the stage door. Because, you know, when I'm not being a rock and roll idol, I think I told you I'm a substitute teacher at a high school here in Franklin. And one of my students a few years back was a girl named Kelsey Ballerini. And I played bass on her demos. And, you know, after the session, I went up to her and I said, you know, Kelsey, don't forget me when you're playing at the Ryman and you're playing at the Grand Ole Opry and I'm at the door. Don't forget my name. Well, Kelsey's doing all right for herself. I was on a gig down there, actually, in Atlanta. And they put me up at this nice hotel that had like a wall-sized TV across from the bed. I woke up after the morning after the gig, turned on the TV, and there's a larger than life size Kelsey Ballerini selling me Colgate toothpaste. I was like, whoa, Kelsey, you've done all right for yourself. So she's a very talented girl. She's real good. But I don't forget anybody, you know. I don't. Now we're friends for life, you guys.
8: You're a stand-up guy, my man.
9: He is, and I apologize, Walter, in advance. That's all I'm saying.
10: Well, you know.
8: Are you in with the authorities over in the Davidson County or anywhere around Nashville? Because you might need it with homeboy over here.
9: Oh, I'll get us out.
10: I know the SRO over at the high school. That's about as far as I go with it.
9: I can get us in, but I can get us out. Yeah.
10: That's great.
8: Well, as long as you can get us out, that's all good, bro.
9: Yes, sir.
8: What's Walter Egan got planned for Thanksgiving, Christmas? We're right around the corner, man. You got any plans for that?
10: You know, we're talking about going. My son lives up in the New York area, and we're talking about going up to see him. He and his wife, they got married last year, which was a happy day for everybody concerned. I don't know. You know, I take these things as they come. We'll be eating some turkey and whatever we can do for Thanksgiving. And my daughter, who's, you know, my two children with my former ex-wife, now we're back together again. So it's a, you know.
8: Were you guys back together when we did our last interview? Or
10: yeah, you know, this, we got divorced. Well, we separated in 2001, got divorced in 2004. But, you know, our kids were sort of young, so we tried to be friendly, and we were, actually. It was pretty friendly split there. But 2017 just seemed like the right thing to do, so she moved back in, and we've been making it happen since then. And our daughter has made us grandparents, which makes it even harder.
8: Nice.
10: You know, harder to separate now that we
8: Is that the first grandchild?
10: Yeah, we got two. There's a... Our youngest one is 1.5, and the older is 4.5. And my daughter is like a Disney nut. She loved Disney. When she lived in L.A., she just would go out, drive out to Disneyland just to walk around in the, you know.
8: Mickey Mouse.
10: She had the pass, and she just loved being there. So she's taking her kids to Disney World beginning of November for her birthday. So that's pretty exciting for her and for them. I've pretty much had it with those theme parks. So, you know, it's too much walking for me, man. Too much standing in line.
9: If people have not been, we have to warn them in advance. You know, we went with small kids and they were mobile, and I had just bought, I'm not going to say the name brand of the shoes, but I had bought these supposed to be perfect for walking, these cross trainer shoes.
10: Forget it.
9: Oh my dude, the next morning when I got up out of the bed, I fell on the floor because both calves were locked up. I'd put in something like 18 miles that day. No kidding. We put in the long day, and we had gone to Magic Kingdom.
10: Yeah.
9: Just that section. That's just a section of it, folks.
10: Yeah. Yeah.
9: And it was, now, we never ran out of amazing things to see.
10: It wears you out. And then you go, I just want to drink water. A bottle of water, only, what, $8 today?
8: And then they need to go to the bathroom. The more you drink, you got to go back to the bathroom. I never did get to go to Disney. Biggest place I ever went, Opryland USA in Nashville. That was amazing. I enjoyed that. That's been 1985. But
10: we just missed that, you know. I'll tell you this, though. When I was 11 years old, which goes way back now, my mother took me on a vacation to the West Coast. We went to Disneyland. So this would have been 1959. And we stayed at the Disneyland Hotel. We were having breakfast one morning. I look across the room. Who is it? Mr. Walt himself, having breakfast there at the Disneyland Hotel.
8: Walt.
10: So my mother said, go over and talk to him. Get his autograph. So I took the menu, which I still have. And I went up to him shyly and I go, Mr. Disney, my name is Walter too, and whatever. And then in the midst of all that, he signed it to Walker.
8: Oh, dang.
10: He missed the whole point of my spiel. I was so shy or whatever. But I still got his signature, man.
8: So what you need to do is you need to refer to him as Walk Disney.
10: Yeah.
8: He's Walk.
10: Walk, don't run.
9: Yeah,
8: that's a good story. I like that, man.
10: Yeah, it was my brushes with the celebrities through the
8: I'm sure you being on that level have been around every major celebrity that has probably ever walked.
10: Well, I've seen a few of them, that's for sure. I haven't met up. You know, I shared a cup of champagne with Dolly, a paper cup of champagne at the Universal Amphitheater with the we were backstage with Emmylou Harris. She was doing a show there. Mm. And Dolly sat in with her, and I was backstage with them. Because Emmylou and I go way back to DC days. And Dolly was the sweetest. She was wonderful. Yeah. What a loss. I didn't even know she was sick, man.
9: So was Emmylou, man. You were sitting with two of the queens that ever was.
10: Yeah. Oh, I know. Believe me.
8: I love when we get folks on and they have their memories of Dolly. I love those memories. I never got to meet her. I've been to Dollywood, but that was about it. But it's like everybody has said the same thing. The sweetest, kindest person ever.
10: Yeah.
8: Besides Rhino. Rhino's the sweetest,
9: they're,
8: kindest
9: they're
8: guy
9: way
8: ever.
9: Better looking than me all day. Yep.
8: A little bit.
10: It looks ain't everything, right?
9: Yeah, something.
8: Oh, man. Hey, Walt, refresh us, man. How can people get that book? Tell us a little bit more about the book.
10: Well, the book it starts at the beginning and goes to about 3 years ago when I, you know, my friend Soup Granda, who plays bass in Ozark Mountain Daredevils, mm-hmm. he has written a couple of books. And I was talking to him and he said, well, you know, you never really finish a book like that. You just abandon it. And so I basically got to a point where every time I'd go back and, you know, you look back to see if the, you know, the everything's right, the grammar or whatever. And then, oh, by the way... You know, now I'm a grandfather. Oh, yeah, by the way. So every time back, I kept rewriting it. And then I went, okay, I'm going to let it go now. And I started putting it out there. You know, it's like 500 pages long. And then I was told, well, this book is really long. You have to make it shorter or make the print smaller. Or, and then it was like, well, okay, thank you. And then someone else said, well, nobody cares about artist autobiographies anymore. Okay, thank you. And now this label Charlie.
8: Nuts. I love that kind of stuff.
10: There's always an excuse until someone else, you know, success breeds success. And I'm telling you, this thing coming out over in England prompted this label Charlie to want to do these other deals with me. It's like, oh, you're happening again. You know, I don't care that you're, how old are you? 78 years old. Oh, my God.
8: You're 50 years old.
10: Yeah. Anyway, so... Yeah, so they want to do a special on Record Store Day next year, a tie-in with a brand new album, a brand new songs, along with the release of the book, both called Magnitude. One called Magnitude, My Secrets to Reveal, which was the book, and then Magnitude, the CD, or the record. I guess it's going to be a vinyl if it's on Record Store Day. So, yeah, I'm real happy that, you know, people are discovering that, and I'm singing as good as I ever have. I'm not walking as good as I ever have, but once you get me on stage, I can sing for an hour at least. You know?
9: I've for the folks listening, y'all need to go online and type in, go to YouTube, man, and look up Walter Egan. I have since our last visit, just in passing, because I had seen Walt at a bunch of events, but I had never gone in and dug into a lot of the live shows, and I forgot how awesome this guy is. You guys need to go in there and check him out. He's beautiful. He's amazing. And not only is he still cranking out killer stuff, but he helped build the road everybody else is riding on. So go check him out.
10: I appreciate that, Ryan. Thank you, man.
8: Yeah, you've definitely made that. You've made that road golden for everybody else to try to live up to.
10: Well, we do what we can.
8: Road, you're on the high road. There's a reason why they call it the highway. You're on the highway, brother.
10: Well, I do appreciate that, man. And when you do that show with Vince and John Ford, give him my best. And I actually met Vince a couple of times. I think his daughter also went to Franklin High School, where my son went, and they were there at the same time. Here's another weird story I'll tell you. I played at the Ryman for the first time not too long ago.
9: Oh, that's
10: the writer's night, and I was on the writer bill with the Warren Brothers and Don Schlitz, who has since passed. Mm. He's a great guy. But a guy named Jeffrey Steele. Mm-hmm. Jeffrey Steele he's a big deal in country music and songwriting and singing, I know. But in 1993, there was a movie called The Night We Never Met, which starred Matthew Broderick. and it sort of came and went, but Magnet and Steel was in the soundtrack, but they didn't want to pay for the original version. So
8: I see where this is going.
10: So they paid Jeffrey Steele to sing it, you know, and I had never met Jeffrey Steele, and there he was on stage with me. I got a chance to have a little banter with him, and he, at the end of the show, it turns out his daughter and my son were at Franklin at the same time, and they even dated one another, and I didn't even know about this.
8: Wow.
10: This was during the divorce years, I guess, because I was like, what? Yeah, she gave me my first kiss or something like that. I was like, what? Give me a break. So, yeah. And then so, and Jeffrey sort of plays down his session years in L.A., which is when he sang Magnet and Steel for
8: Let me ask you a question. So the movie wants the song. They get Mia Rino to sing the song. Surely you still get something off the song because you wrote it.
10: Oh, yeah. Yeah, I do. I get the mechanicals because it's played or whatever. But
8: yeah,
9: they just didn't want to pay for the master
8: out of it.
10: Yeah, they didn't want to pay for the master. There's a couple of movies like that. There's one called Overnight Delivery, which it was Reese Witherspoon and Paul Rudd and Charlize. I never say her name right. Charlize Theron.
9: Theron, yeah.
10: And it was one of it was such a good movie that they decided to just send it to video right away and bypass the theater. But it was called Overnight Delivery, and Magnet was written into the script. I had to approve, you know, all of these things of it. And they used the original for the very first scene where Charlize gives Paul Rudd this magnetic heart, but he doesn't know it's magnetic, and she's got one, and they kiss, and the hearts, you know, come together as I'm singing in the car stereo. But then for the rest of it, they used Matthew Sweet, and they re-recorded it. They paid for a full re-recording with, I think, Wendy Waldman did the Stevie Nicks parts. And so, and that part, that was used twice in that movie. But my original one was in it once. So, it's a crazy world when you get down to rights and organizations like that. But, like we were talking about earlier, Uncle Rob, you know, you can redo songs, but I think there's such a magic in, you know, you can redo songs, but I think there's such a magic in Stevie's voice and Lindsey's voice on that particular track.

0: first time you were staring into a forest where there was no road. The song was still figuring out what it wanted to be. Each of you as human beings were still figuring out who you wanted to be. You had all this, you know, discovery happening at the same time.
1: That's
0: with love,
1: very profound, man.
0: And with love and life and everything. And you and the song and those who were the stewards of it, you guys were all kind of born at the same time in the same place. And that's why you, to, in my opinion, you can do, come up with all the digitized effects. You can try to recreate the exact analog verb and everything that you had. But that's why people keep grabbing and they look and there's no stardust, or all you're doing is recycling what was already made.
1: Yeah, that's real profound, man. You got that. You nailed that down. You know, the thing is, I've always said that it, there's so much that goes into a record. There's like a song should be great, but it doesn't necessarily have to be great. The performance, it's important. It's important to have a great performance. But then the production and the mix, the final mix, you know, changes everything or can change everything. So all these steps along the way make a great record. But, you know, they're trying to find a formula to do that, but... You know, there's really, you can only look at the forest in the dark, like you were just talking about, man. That's the way to do it. I like that.
0: Well, y'all were basically setting the structure that should be followed. You know, there's a, everything has its own holy trinity that's applicable to it. And for a vocal, so let's say a vocal, you know, you've got to have the intonation and the diction for the lyric. Okay. You also have to have the performance. But then you also have to have the emotion. And if you get that, and those aren't the same thing. And a great producer knows what lightning to catch and where. And y'all put all that together. But a lot of that has to do with who's in the room with you, who's supporting you, you know, how well the song is already, you're writing the song like you would on the back of a dragon sometime. And so every bit of that, what you're doing, what you're talking about, I learned that from you guys, and I'm in turn trying to teach that to so many of the artists that I'm developing right now.
1: Yeah. Well, it's good. You got to recognize it to be able to teach it. So that's great that you have that insight on there, Uncle Rhino.
2: So well, give us
0: if
2: your
0: I,
2: social
0: if
2: media.
0: I didn't have the teachers, bro, I wouldn't have had the insight.
1: Yeah.
0: Just saying, I'm just saying.
1: Yeah.
2: Experience is the best teacher, man.
1: You bet.
2: Give us your socials on where they, because we got into that, but then I wanted to hear the story about the book. Give us the socials where they can get all that stuff from you.
1: Okay. Yeah, first off, I want to remind you guys, I'm still doing this wonderful radio show called Walt's Record Vault.
0: Mm-hmm.
1: 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But it is also streamed live. So if you go to the website, Hippie Radio, that's one word, hippieradio945.com, and you'll see my wonderful little picture there. If you click on that, you'll get, it says listen live. If it's 9 o'clock on a Sunday night, listen live, you'll hear me. But if you want the 122 at this last count of archived shows, commercial free, which I enjoy very much, you go to the, you know, click my picture and then you go to the blue button that says podcast and it's right there. You can pick and choose. It's basically, you know, I did an interview down at Hippie Radio, and I said, well, why do you call yourself Hippie Radio? You don't play much hippie music. And they was like, yeah, well, you know, it's a new way of saying oldies. So, okay, I get it. Okay, but, you know, I was on the radio in college during those hippie years. I'd be the perfect guy to do a few hippie radio shows, you know.
2: And here we are, 122 later.
1: Well, that was the thing. I figured it would be a couple, two, three shows. And they said, well... Yeah, but you'll have to do it for a year. And I was like, okay. Well, I can do that. You know, even if I pick 10 albums and just pick one song from each week. And so I've expanded it a little bit beyond the, you know, basically 66, 65 to maybe 72 as my basic parameter there. But since I grew up loving, you know, doo-wop music and early rock and roll, I've been doing that stuff. And I take it a little bit further

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0: 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And now I have my normal WalterEgan.com. You can find ways to get to me that way. I'm on Facebook. There's an official Walter Egan Facebook. You just spell my name right, EGAN.
2: So let me ask you, Walt, if somebody wanted to purchase a book, someone wanted to purchase the set, because I know me and Rob are already on this. So if we wanted to, because we need to add your work to our library, our personal library. So if we wanted to do this, so tell me, is there a chance that we might be so honored to have a signed copy sent to us?
0: Oh, well, of course, of course. But as far as the book and thing, the book and record combo, that's looking at the springtime. I won't even see those probably until March, before that April release. Right now, is I can help you with this one. I've got a box of a few of these that they sent me, but it is out there on all the platforms. It's on Amazon and I don't know what else. I don't keep up with this stuff. I just put it out,
2: Well, you can't just be the pretty face, man. You got to jump
0: Well,
2: out there and sling it, right?
0: as the, you know, I, there, there's a great moment in, I don't know if you ever saw the Ruddles, that takeoff on the Beatles that they did, those British comedians. John Belushi was playing the Alan Klein, Alan Klein was kind of the bad guy in all of those things. And Alan Klein goes to them and he goes, "I'm here to protect you from people like me." Which I think is perfect. There's a perfect music business thing. You need that kind of guy. And the guy who was my guy like that, unfortunately, moved on to another dimension a few years ago. He had pancreatic cancer, and he thought they beat it, and they never did. But something gets us all in the end, I guess. So, but yeah.
2: It's not about how we go, it's how we live.
0: Now you're talking. You are the philosopher of this group, I can
1: He
0: tell.
1: is full of information.
0: Yes,
1: People
0: he's.
1: say he's full of a lot of stuff, but I think this man is full of good information and knowledge.
2: If you bring the Jameson, I'll rob the lion from Game of Thrones. You bring the Jameson, and I drink and I know things.
0: Yeah, I've seen that one.
2: I drink and I know things.
1: What I want you to do, Walter, is I want you to choose two songs on that album that you want us to play off that album, so we can give a little sample for the folks. They hear it, they want to go buy it on WalterEgan.com or Amazon or Apple.
0: Okay. Well, I think I'll pick one from the Fundamental Role album, which is my first album. And there's a song on there called Tunnel O' Love, which has a history to it. Of course, as far as the metaphor goes, I don't have to get too involved with knowing
1: Don't
0: what
1: get to
0: that's
1: get too
0: about.
1: graphic.
2: Grown folks know what that is. Grown folks, yes.
0: And but Stevie did her magic on the background, the Wailing Witch, Welsh Witch or whatever, on the background vocals on that one night when we were recording that first album. And that was the night that I finished the full lyrics to Magnet and Steel. So I always feel like whatever she did that night in the studio made me write that
1: There was
0: song.
1: mojo going on.
0: Yeah. And so, I mean, of course, everybody wants to hear Magnet and Steel, but there's great songs on the Not Shy album. One of my favorites is, Hot Summer Nights, which should have been the hit that Magnet was, but Columbia Records decided to. That sounds like a winter song. We're going to release that at the end of October.
1: Didn't they release it with somebody else that made a hit?
0: Well, that was the following year. That
1: Yeah.
0: was Richard Perry on his label Planet Records, and the band was called Night, NIGHT, but they were like a Fleetwood Mac kind of knockoff band. They had even their lead singer was named Stevie Lang. So I mean, how anybody, but they did real well with it. They got top 20 with it, and of course they were competing with Jon Stewart's song People Out There Turning Music Into Gold.
1: I love that song.
0: Well, yeah, that's a real close cousin to Hot Summer Nights. Jon Stewart came up to me in the Musicians Union, number 47 out in LA, in the fall of 78. And he introduced himself, and I said, "Hey, I know who you are. I learned how to play guitar from a Kingston Trio songbook. I know who you are." He said, "Well, that's great. I love your record. I told Al Khoury over at my label that I want my record to sound like that. Can you introduce me to Lindsey Buckingham?" I was like, "Well, yeah, sure. I can do that, of course. I learned to play guitar from you." And so then his record was out when the Night version of Hot Summer Nights was out. And I was in a cab in New York one day in 79 when they were both on the radio. And it started, and I went, "Hey, turn that up. I wrote that song, man." And he went, "Oh, really? Oh." And it was like, "When the lights go down in the California town,
1: John people Stewart. Are in for the evening, hopping to my bar and throwing my guitar."
0: Yeah. And so, yeah, you know, but John, you know, he was a good guy. And shortly thereafter, when Eminem used my song Hot Summer Nights for his comeback single called We Made You, which it would have been way off my radar. He could have done that. I would never have known about it. But he was right up front about it, and they came to me and they said, "Yeah, the song is based on your," and you have to approve it before they can release it. But they wouldn't send me an MP3 because they were afraid I would put it out on my own or something. Mm-hmm. And this was still when I had a cassette recorder, so they played it over the phone. I held the cassette recorder up to the phone, so it was like, "Oh no, man! They think this must be somebody else's song," but it was. It was my song. It was based on the chords. It was what they call an interpolation. This is when you don't really sample it. I thought they would use, you know, the hook, which is a guitar riff, or the ooh part of the ooh. No, it was anyway. It's a funny video though, and it was a good, pretty good song, I guess, and it gave me a lot of street cred with my kids at the time.
2: Regardless,
0: oh, Eminem used
1: I don't think
0: song.
1: You ever lost street cred, bro. Your street cred bank is full.
0: Well, I appreciate that. Thank you. I'll when they're asking me, I'll just refer them to you.
1: That's it. Send them to Uncle Rob. You got my number?
2: There's something really cool about, about Marshall doing what he did and doing it the right way, showing you the respect that you've earned. And that, in turn, makes him more respectable. You know, in the way they conducted their business. And so I was blessed. I recently had something mixed up there at Heaven Studios up there in Detroit. Uh-huh. That's his shop with Royce the 5'9". And everybody up there was just a jam up, amazing outfit. So I can, for my little part, I can concur that it appears they do everything that way on point.
0: You got to respect that. And, you know, before M&M's were just my favorite candy, now M&M's is my favorite rapper, too.
2: There you go.
1: So let me ask you, let's say I'm an artist and I'm recording, I want to do one of your songs, Hot Summer Nights.
0: Okay.
1: Do I get my people to get with you or your publishers, or how does that work?
0: Yeah, the publishers, you know, if you want to just cut it, ultimately you just file it with ASCAP or BMI or CSAC or whatever, and it gets, you know, the rights come to it.
1: It goes through the right channels to get
0: that
1: to
0: way.
1: You.
0: Yeah. If you want to use my recording, that's a whole different thing, and then they've got to license it, and, you know.
1: I never knew how that worked. I mean, I hear people all the time redoing music, and I'm like, okay, surely you didn't just do a karaoke version of Alan Jackson, and you're going to put it out as your own, and the producers, Keith Stegall or whoever, they've got to get their part because they're the ones who originally did it.
0: Yeah. No, there's a lot of channels that you wind up going through, and I'm not an expert about it, and that's why you have managers and stuff. But since my manager has left us, I've been trying to do more and more of that and trying to make sure I don't do the wrong thing.
1: Rhino, you want to be a manager again?
2: Well, I've been there. You don't want to, you know, people have no idea who all is invested in the pot of chili. Yeah, who all sitting at the dinner table until somebody tries to walk off with the pot. And then you'll find out the whole place will go crazy. And there'll be people you didn't even know were in the house. You know, and they come out, and it's this one is working through this one to get to this one that's got a piece of this thing. And it's insane the way that all the ripples go out in different directions.
0: Well, yeah, and even that, and even just in performances, you know, technically someone told me I should be filing that I'm singing this song with Ambrosia in front of 3,000, 4,000 people. Mm-hmm. And I went to ASCAP about that, and they were like, well, yeah, but, you know, you got to send the song sheets and the, and it's, you know, it's a real complicated thing to.
2: Is it me, or do you get to a point where you're asking all these entities through the years we've gone through and registered all this stuff with, at what point do they actually do something?
0: Earn their money. Yeah.
2: I mean, I'll wait. You know, I think all the indie artists now are coming up that way because I always had teams that did it. So mm-hmm. I'm getting my butt kicked. I'm learning just like you, and every eye. Yeah, there's a dot missing on every other eye somewhere, and my T's are crossed, but they're crooked. Yeah. I mean, there's whole teams that do this, and even at that, they're coming up with more ways now that you have to register this. You've got to do this. It's probably 30-something things now per song.
0: And the tricky part about it is, I mean, when you're not really making it big, you know, you go, oh, I don't know, I want to pay for the copyright and all that mm-hmm. stuff. And sometimes, and you slip away with it, and you know, maybe nothing will happen. But then, if you strike gold, they're on you like flies, man.
1: Baby, that was my song.
0: You know, I go on YouTube and I Google Magnin Steel sometimes just for amusement, and to see all the different people doing different performances of it, it's pretty amazing. I mean, I'm very fortunate and I'm very grateful that somehow I was part of that record.
1: Have you seen any of those clips on YouTube where you're like, wow, they did a great job?
0: Most of them
1: are like, yeah, I've still got it.
0: Yeah, kind of, you know.
1: That would be like me getting on there and singing. I can't sing, so I would butcher your song, and you would be like, oh, God, no.
0: But you'd have auto-tune, man, and you wouldn't have to worry about it.
1: Yeah. And I could sound just like Walter Egan if I wanted to.
0: That's the other thing about what we were talking about, Rhino, about the different elements of songs. I mean, I love old records, and so they definitely sound different than they do these days when everything is perfectly tuned and everything, you know, you, oh God, that was a little flat, but it doesn't matter because it's the performance, it's the emotion and all those elements that an auto tune can't give you.
2: The best leather has imperfections.
0: There you go. That's a good one. This guy is very profound today, man.
2: No, I mean,
1: he's looking on ChatGPT at profound things that he could say.
2: Yeah, that's what it is. Yeah, I love having engineered imperfections. I recently went through that by design. I wanted to go at it live. So I told everybody, we're not doing this pick it apart. We're not going in there with a micrometer and trying to dial everything in, perfectly perfect. I said, I want to go in there. I want to feel sweat, little bit of finger cutting on the strings. I mean, you know, I got to hear the mic rattle against somebody's teeth because you're just wailing on it, you know? And if we're not doing that, then I've missed where I was going with it. And then once we did the project, I get those guys to go, well, I would have mixed it different. And I'm like, wow, you guys just sit around blowing up each other's dresses, man. What is it that y'all are doing here? You're trying to be, you know, the listener wants to feel something. They don't want to hear the articulation of the sustained, you know, diminished note, you know.
0: Well, I hope that's true. And I believe that's true. I just hope these kids today don't get spoiled by, you know, oh, everything has to be perfect.
1: Well, they need to go back and listen to some of those vinyl records, because I was going to throw in there. You remember the old white noise? You'd hear a little pop. I miss listening to that. I don't have a record player anymore, so it's like I have software that I can put in there that actually adds that to it. So it kind of gives you the feel.
2: It's already happened, Walt. It's already happened. You can only get the tree, top of the tree only gets so far from the roots, and the tree falls over. And all new growth always comes from the roots, baby. I mean, this is, and what's happening right now is we did all the sampling and all the computer generated digital never occurred in the real world ever, but they made these sounds, which were cool. They were really cool, and it was really creative. And you had artists with electricity. Okay, that's great. So was Tesla. But at some point, you get away from that and you get back to just the three chords and the truth that Harlan talked about.
0: That's it.
2: And that's what's happening right now. And so what Laney was, for me, Laney personally was the first one on this cycle of this season. These seasons, we've seen them come around, and we're now going into this season. For me, Laney was the one who went in and heralded it on the women's side. Ella has come in right behind her, but that road didn't exist before Laney was plowing it for this generation.
0: Yeah.
2: Okay, this way, Zach Topp, Cole Wetzel, those guys, they're all Cody Jenks and Johnson, they're doing their version, pushing through. And so that's on the most conventional countryside. But everything is 70s right now, baby. 77 to 79. We're going to push it up to 84 and 86 on the countryside. But that's what, this is your house right now. This is where you ruled before, and you just need to step back over and take your chair again.
1: Get that crown, brother. I know it's a little back. Really? Put that dang thing on.
0: Just keep telling them that, and they'll hear it. Yeah,
2: these ain't our church clothes, Walt. Let's get to work.
0: Yeah. You know, and I think the whole thing with the AI coming and taking over everything, I think it's going to lead back to live music and people making, you know, music in front of people, and they know it's real, you know. And
2: exactly.
0: That's important.
2: The one thing AI isn't going to expose, the people who can't write without it and the people who can't produce and play without it. Yeah. And once you turn, just walk over there and unplug whatever's plugged into the wall. Say, now do your show. If they can't grab a single acoustic instrument, jump off the stage, walk through the tables when the power just went out, and just wail at the top of their lungs, putting on a show.
0: If they can't,
2: I can't do that yet.
0: Yeah. Well, all right.
2: What do you think?
0: I think you got it nailed, man.
2: Well, no, I mean, we collectively, you've gone way higher and way farther than I ever did. But it's like the stuff that each of us who were in Nashville for a long time, each of us who were in the business, and it's one of those things that you got a unique perspective, and you actually are so much of a source of wisdom for all these people. And if they take the opportunity and they grab that book and they see the insights, it's always so much cooler than just listening to a song. Read the chapter that is why the song came to be.
0: Well, yeah, there you go.
1: Walter.
0: If people will still read, we'll be all set.
1: Appreciate you for hanging out with us, man. That was a quick 51 minutes. We asked for 30. You gave us 51. Rhino, you got anything in closing, bro?
2: As always, it's an absolute honor. I hate we're going to miss each other next week. I had some groceries that were going to be on me, buddy. We were going to eat somewhere.
0: We'll get it next time.
2: Yes, sir.
0: Thank you guys for having me once again.
1: Absolutely. Have a great holiday. And when you come back in about 90 days or so, you're going to be able to tell us more about that cruise. Mm-hmm. People need to book that cruise.
0: I'll get all the details for that and the details for the book and everything.
1: You'll be able to tell us about your festival down in Panama City that you're going to be having here on the 10th, that you're going to be there, along with your multi-talented artist that you're going to be with. Again, Walter, it's an honor to have you with us.
0: Thank you, my uncles. I appreciate you having me.
2: We love you, brother.
0: Likewise.
1: Tunnel O Love and Hot Summer Nights right here on the Uncle's Show.
0: All right.
2: And I'm
1: testing something right now. That's why it said recording in progress.
2: I wanted to see her and Raymond if it was possible. And I'm only going to be in for, I'm coming in on the 8th. Then I'm going to be there for the 9th, kind of overseeing what they got set up. We're turning and burning on the 10th. It's already just about sold out. And then I am going to be back on the road. I'm bringing my 16-year-old daughter, Walter. And she has her learner's permit. So Daddy and the Holy Ghost will be clutching each other in the passenger seat.
0: Yeah. I've been there, man. I can dig it.
1: Mm-hmm. He said Daddy and the Holy Ghost.
2: Yeah, we're going to be clutching each other. Clutching. That means extra holding is what that is. Yeah.
0: Oh, that's great, guys. Well, thank you so much. I got to go feed my dog now.
1: Walter, appreciate you as always, my man.
0: Yeah. Love you guys. Thanks.
2: Love you, pal.

0: Great interview right there, Mr. Walter Egan. That song right there, Hot Summer Nights. And before that, Tunnel O' Love. Want to thank Mr. Troy Castellano for hanging out in our number one. Join us again next week. We will have more interviews. We're looking at a Kenny Wayne Shepherd interview next week. So you guys want to tune in for that. Until then, y'all have a great week. Take care of yourself and take care of each other. Bye-bye, everybody. Rob out.
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Hello again, and welcome to American Top 40. I'm Casey Kasem, and this is our weekly countdown of the most popular records in the USA. A survey of the 40 biggest hits of the week determined by Billboard magazine. Well, this week we've got three debut songs in the survey, along with the latest hits by Boston, Ann Murray, Donna Summer, and the Rolling Stones. And we get it all started right here. Number 40. The song that's occupied the number one spot on Billboard's country survey for 3 weeks hasn't had much action here on AT40. It debuted 3 weeks ago at number 40, spent 2 weeks at number 37, and now it's back at the leadoff position. Here's Dolly Parton with Heartbreaker.

number 40 on American Top 40, falling three notches, Dolly Parton and Heartbreaker. You know, during the 7 years the Beatles were charting, they racked up a total of 64 chart songs. Well, it's been just about 6 years since Paul McCartney began hitting the charts with the group that he formed after leaving the Beatles. And this week, Paul McCartney and Wings debut with their 20th chart record. At number 39, this is the title cut from their current album, London Town. Walking

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0: We're counting down the most popular songs in the USA. I'm Casey Kasem, and the countdown continues now with the tune at number 38, moving up 2, second week on the chart. It's Sweet Life by Paul Davis. She's

That was Paul I Go Crazy Davis at number 38 with the follow-up titled Sweet Life. Well, now on American Top 40, our AT40 Extra, a hit record of 2 years ago that had a chance to be included in Saturday Night Fever. But the label that owned it said no. A simple little decision that cost them and the artist a fortune. Back in the spring of 77, the Robert Stigwood Organization was rounding up various hit records to include in the soundtrack of their upcoming movie, Saturday Night Fever. And one of their first choices was the 1976 hit, Lowdown, by Boz Scaggs. So RSO made their request to Boz's manager, and he referred them to Columbia Records, who controlled the rights. Well, Columbia said they had plans to use Lowdown in the soundtrack of their own picture, Looking for Mr. Goodbar. So they turned down the Stigwood request to include it in Saturday Night Fever. Now, you got to understand that show business executives have to make decisions like that every day, and nobody has a crystal ball. I mean, who could have known that the Saturday Night Fever soundtrack would become the biggest selling album of all time? Well, Boz Scaggs and his manager and Columbia Records didn't know, and it cost them $3 million. That would have been their share of the royalties. As it was, the song earned them $5,000 in royalties from the Looking for Mr. Goodbar album. So, you win a few, and you lose a few. Now, let's hear that almost $3 million song as an American Top 40 Extra. Number 3, exactly 2 years ago. Boz Scaggs and Lowdown.

Lowdown, an American Top 40 extra by Boz Skaggs from 1976. We're counting down the biggest hit songs in the USA from Fargo to Fort Worth, from Winston-Salem to Minneapolis-St. Paul. I'm Casey Kasem, this is AT40, and the song at number 37 is by Dr. Hook, our second debut song this week, Sharing the Night Together.

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1: Number 36.
0: Here's the third Top 40 solo hit for David Gates. His first was back in 75, Never Let Her Go. Earlier this year, he was in the survey with Goodbye Girl. And this week, he climbs two notches with his follow-up, Took the Last Train. David Gates.

0: Soon the crowd dwindled down to two, not a soul around but me and you. You just smiled in French and took my hand and spoke the words I tried my best to understand. David Gates on American Top 40 at number 36, second week on the chart with Took the Last Train.
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0: 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Well, now at number 35, a song that's been around for 7 weeks, got as high as 23 last week, Aerosmith and Come Down.

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0: From Hollywood, this is Casey Kasem, and the countdown continues till we get to the top. At number 34, the biggest falling record in the countdown this week, down 19 notches, here's O Darlin', Robin Gibb.

Robin Gibb on American Top 40 at number 34 this week with Oh Darlin'. Well, now we're up to the song that first became popular 31 years ago, but took until now to make the record charts. It was introduced back in 1947 in the smash Broadway musical Brigadoon, composed by that great team of Lerner and Lowe. And the song? Almost Like Being in Love. In the middle 50s, the song became popular all over again when actor-dancer Gene Kelly sang it in the movie version of Brigadoon. The play's a fantasy about an enchanted little village in the Highlands of Scotland. It appears only once every 100 years, and for only one day. The hero of the story is an American traveling in Scotland with a fiancé waiting for him back in the States. Well, he stumbles upon that bewitched little village of Brigadoon the one day in the century when it's visible, and falls in love there with a beautiful Scottish girl. But, out of loyalty, he returns to the girl he'd promised to marry. However, chivalry loses out to true love, and he goes back to Scotland to find the girl who lives in the magic village. But they're gone, completely vanished for another century. Ah, but that's not how the story ends. The stronger magic of love and faith whisks the little village back, just long enough for him to climb aboard and disappear with his sweetheart for 100 years. That roughly is the story of Brigadoon, the hit Broadway musical that first introduced 31 years ago, a pop standard that is now on Billboard's singles survey.

0: That's Michael Johnson with his downbeat version of what used to be a very upbeat song, Almost Like Being in Love, holding its position this week at number 33.
1: Number 32.
0: Pushing three notches higher in their third week in the survey, here's Stone Bolt from Canada and their first top 40 hit, I Will Still Love You.

0: 7.
1: This is Casey Kasem on AT40 in Hollywood, and the song at number 31 moves up 8, second week on the chart. Barry Manilow and Ready to Take a Chance Again.

0: Barry Manilow on American Top 40 at number 31, moving from 39. Ready to take a chance again.
1: Sirius XM, 70s on 7, number 30.
0: Climbing to number 30 in his third week in the survey, here's Sylvester from San Francisco with his first Top 40 hit. It's titled Dance Disco Heat.
2: Okay.

Moving up for a third week on the chart, that's Dance Disco Heat by Sylvester. It's been about 4 years now since the last time Gino Vannelli was in our survey. Back in 1974, he got up to number 22 with People Gotta Move. This week, he's got the highest debuting song of the week on American Top 40 with his latest. Coming in at 29, here's Gino Vannelli, And I Just Wanna Stop.

0: first week on the survey at number 29, Gino Vannelli from Canada, and I Just Wanna Stop.
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0: Here's Andy Gibb, got as high as number 5 with this record. This week he's at number 28, An Everlasting Love.

Andy Gibb on American Top 40 moves from 13 to 28 this week with An Everlasting Love. Well, now it's time for our AT40 long distance dedication. It's from Tom in Connecticut, who writes, "Dear Casey, I was listening to your show last week and I heard the long distance dedication and I decided to write. I knew a girl once and her name was Christine. We met one day when we had to sit on our school bus together. We started talking and soon found out we were glad we had to sit together. We just started to like each other when her father told us some bad news. He had to be transferred to a different town. The week she was to move, I went away. And when I came back, they had already left. She didn't leave me a forwarding address. Instead, she left me a record, which was very appropriate. It's called Knowing Me, Knowing You by ABBA. She left a note with it and it said, 'Please play this record and remember me. And when I hear it, I will remember you.' I play that record all the time, Casey. If you play it now, I hope she will hear it and know I still miss her. Thanks. Signed, Tom." Tom, here's your long-distance dedication to Christine, wherever she is.

Knowing Me, Knowing You by ABBA. Our long-distance dedication this hour from Tom in Connecticut to Christine, wherever she is. At number 27 this week, moving up a notch, here's City Boy on AT40 with 5704.

0: City Boy. Their first hit song is called 5705, and it moves up one to 27 this week.
1: Number 26.
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0: The song is Josie. It's done by Steely Dan. And it moves up three notches this week to number 26 in our countdown.
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0: 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At number 25, moving up five, third week on the chart, It's a Lab, Daryl Hall and John Oates.

Three duos in the countdown this week. Daryl Hall and John Oates are one of them. At number 25, moving up five with It's a Laugh. America. This is AT40's weekly survey of the biggest hits from Green Bay to Brownsville, from Billings to Birmingham. I'm Casey Kasem, and here are the Rolling Stones at number 24, fourth week on the chart, Beast of Burden.

The Rolling Stones at number 24, moving up three on American Top 40 with their follow-up to a number one song, Miss You. This one is titled Beast of Burden. Crystal Gayle is 27 years old, born in Kentucky, and currently makes her home in Music City, Nashville, Tennessee. Her current single is a recent number one country song. At number 23 this week, this is Talking in Your Sleep.

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0: These are the most listened to songs in the nation. Our survey continues now with the tune at number 22, moving up 2. I Love the Nightlife. Here's Alicia Bridges.

Alicia Bridges on AT40 at number 22 in our countdown, moving up a couple of notches, sixth week on the chart. I love the nightlife. Well, now I have that recent number one smash, a beautiful love song that was inspired by and dedicated to the composer's mother. 1 year ago this August, the parents of one of the Commodores, Mr. and Mrs. Lionel Richie Sr., were celebrating their 37th wedding anniversary. At the party that evening was their son, the singer Lionel Richie Jr. And during the festivities, Lionel Jr. heard Lionel Sr. say to his wife, Alberta, "You know something? You're one heck of a lady." Well, the son was so moved by his father's words, he made up his mind on the spot to write a song that would capture those feelings. Well, about 4 months later, Lionel Jr. found the phrase that would do it. He wrote, "You're once, twice, three times a lady," and then set it to music. The other members of his group, the Commodores, loved the song and voted unanimously to include it on their new album and to release it as their next single. Well, 9 weeks ago, just in time to celebrate the 38th wedding anniversary of Alberta and Lionel Richie Sr., that song hit number one on Billboard's National Singles Survey. This week, it's at number 21. Here are the Commodores and Three Times a Lady.

The Commodores on AT40 fall from number 11 to number 21 this week with Three Times a Lady. Well, now in our running review of all the number one songs of the 70s on American Top 40, we go into the AT40 archives to find the fifth number one record of the decade. It's the title song from an album that won 6 Grammy Awards and grossed over $40 million. Here are Simon and Garfunkel with Bridge Over Troubled Water.

0: 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From the AT40 archives, the fifth number one song of the 70s, Simon and Garfunkel's Bridge Over Troubled Water.
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0: After a 14-week ride in the top 40 with Hot Blooded, Foreigner fell out of the survey this week with that song. But they're still climbing with their latest. Up 6 to number 20 this week, Foreigner and Double Vision.

Foreigner at number 20, moving up six, third week on the chart with Double Vision. This is Casey on AT40 in Hollywood, and now I have the current hit by The Who and my story about their unpredictable late drummer, Keith Moon. Over the years, Keith more than earned a reputation for his flamboyant, off-the-wall behavior. And there are many classic stories about some of his zany antics. For example, the time about 9 years ago when Keith Moon was taking a vacation in Germany. He was spending a few days there all by himself to rest up in the middle of a concert tour. Suddenly, he remembered a big London concert that the group was scheduled to play that night. Well, he frantically hopped in a cab, rushed off to the airport, and discovered there were no regularly scheduled flights that would get him back to London on time. So, good trooper that he was, Keith decided to charter the first available plane, which turned out to be a huge 707 jetliner. Before he took off, he sent a wire from the airport to Peter Townsend, the group's leader, asking Peter to meet him at the airport, which, of course, Townsend did. And what he saw was a huge 707 designed to carry about 130 people, taxi up to the terminal, where it unloaded one passenger, Keith Moon. And then Peter Townsend reminded the absent-minded drummer that their concert had been canceled. This week, The Who climbed three notches higher on AT40 with their latest. At number 19, their song is Who Are You?

0: The Who, one of seven English acts in our countdown this week. At number 19, moving up three with Who Are You?
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0: From Hollywood, this is Casey Kasem, and the countdown continues now with a tune at number 18, moving up two, sixth week art. The Captain and Tennille, and You Never Done It Like That.

The Captain and Tennille on American Top 40 with survey song number 18. You never done it like that. The 17th most popular song this week on Billboard survey of the 40 hottest songs in the nation belongs to Billy Joel. Here's She's Always a Woman.

0: Billy Joel on American Top 40 at number 17, moving up two, sixth week on the chart with She's Always a Woman.
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0: 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At number 16, here's Linda Ronstadt and Back in the USA.

Foxy is the name of the group. Their song is Get Off. It's at number 15, their eighth week on the chart. Last week, Ambrosia had the biggest moving song within the 40. This week, they slow down, inching up just a couple of notches with their latest, How Much I Feel. Here's Ambrosia at number 14.

number 14 in popularity, Ambrosia and How Much I Feel. American Top 40. This is AT40's weekly survey of the biggest hits from Fairbanks to Phoenix, from Hanover to Honolulu. I'm Casey Kasem, and we're up to number 13. Jerry Rafferty and Right Down the Line.

0: Jerry Rafferty and Right Down the Line, moving up one to number 13 this week.
1: Number 12.
0: In a holding pattern at number 12 for the second week, Bob Seger and Hollywood Nights.

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1: The hits from coast to coast.
0: Here now is Donna Summer with her fifth pop and disco smash, the biggest mover in the countdown, up 10 notches to number 11, MacArthur Park.

Donna Summer at number 11, third week on the chart, moving up 10 with MacArthur Park. This is Casey on AT40 in Hollywood, and once during each of our first 3 hours, we reach into the AT40 archives to pull out a number one song of the 70s. We're reviewing them all in chronological order. And right now, we're up to the sixth record to hit number one during this decade. When it debuted on Billboard's Hot 100 at position number 6, it became the highest debuting single in the history of the charts. When the

0: From the AT40 archives, that's the sixth record we've heard in our review of all the songs that hit number one during the 70s. That was Let It Be by the Beatles.
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0: This song has been in the top 10 on Billboard Singles Survey for 8 consecutive weeks. After getting as high as number 3, Olivia Newton-John checks in this week at number 10 with Hopelessly Devoted to You.

0: There's the 10th biggest hit in the USA this week, Olivia Newton-John and Hopelessly Devoted to You.
1: American Top 40.
0: At number 10, we heard Olivia Newton-John. Here she is at number 9 with John Travolta and Summer Nights.

John Travolta and Olivia Newton-John at number 9 this week on American Top 40, falling 4 notches with Summer Nights. Well, now for the story of the singer-songwriter and his producer who accidentally teamed up and went on to become one of the hottest duos of the 70s. The story begins back in February of 1971. Jim Messina, a former member of the groups Poco and Buffalo Springfield, decided to retire from active performing and become a record producer. He soon found a job as a staff producer with Columbia Records, and his first assignment was to produce the first solo album for a young singer-songwriter that Columbia just signed. That singer-songwriter, of course, was Kenny Loggins. Kenny and Jim had never met before, but they soon found out they had a lot in common, musically and personally. And when Jim would try to express to Kenny how certain things should sound, he'd frequently pick up a guitar, pull up a stool next to Kenny, and play and sing along with him. Meanwhile, the tape machine was still rolling, capturing all the ideas and the sounds the two men were creating. When the months of recording sessions were over and the album was completed, Kenny and Jim played the whole thing through, and they heard an album that was more duo than solo. Jim took a tape of the album to the Columbia executives and explained to them what had happened. He told them that he believed in the record and that it should be released. And that album, titled Kenny Loggins with Jim Messina Sitting In, was such a success, they decided to stay together as a recording and performing team. Before their friendly split in 1976, Loggins and Messina recorded 9 LPs that all went gold or platinum, making them one of the most successful duos of the 70s. Well, this time around, Kenny Loggins is singing with another partner, Stevie Nicks. At number 8, here's Whenever I Call You Friend.

Loggins with Stevie Nicks. Second week in the top 10, moving from number 10 to number 8 with Whenever I Call You Friend. Survey song number 7 has been in the top 10 3 weeks now. The first hit for John Paul Young. It's called Love is in the Air. Love is in the air.

0: Love is in the air. That was John Paul Young on American Top 40 and Australian at number 7, moving up a notch this week with that hit tune.
1: Casey's Coast to Coast. 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
0: Here's one of 4 Canadian acts in the countdown this week. Anne Murray, moving from number 9 to number 6 with her latest. It's titled, You Needed Me.

There's the sixth most popular song in the USA this week, the biggest hit in the career of Anne Murray, You Needed Me. Well, now it's time for our AT40 long-distance dedication from a girl named Suzanne. Her letter is postmarked New York, and she writes, "Dear Casey, after hearing about your long-distance dedication, I knew that this might be a chance to reach someone who played a significant role in my life. Two summers ago, I was seeing one of my co-workers with whom I eventually fell in love. Well, the relationship didn't work out. Things turned sour. And what was a beautiful friendship ended in bitterness. There has since been a complete break in communications, and the last time I heard, George was working in the Philadelphia area. During that summer, however, there was one particular song which meant a lot to both of us. When I hear that song even now, I smile, remembering those good times that we shared. That special song is Afternoon Delight by the Starland Vocal Band. And if George is listening, wherever he might be, I hope that he, too, is smiling. Thank you. Signed, Suzanne." Suzanne, here's your long-distance dedication. The Starland Vocal Band with Afternoon Delight.

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10 weeks on American Top 40 for the Little River Band and their latest hit at number 5, moving up 1, Reminiscing. Here now is an AT40 Extra by the late Jim Croce. It was Jim's first number 1 hit, charting in 1973. A true story about a bad dude that Jim had met in the Army while he was stationed at Fort Bragg, North Carolina. The song was rated by Billboard magazine as the second top pop song of 1973. Here's Bad Bad Leroy Brown.

0: There's an American Top 40 Extra from 1973, Jim Croce, and a number one song, Bad Bad, Leroy Brown.
1: Number four.
0: In our countdown of the 40 biggest hits in the USA, the tune at number four, second week in a row, has been in the top 10 for five consecutive weeks. It's Boston, and Don't Look Back.

0: There's the fourth most popular song in the USA again this week. 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
0: This is Casey Kasem on American Top 40 in Hollywood. And by the way, if you're among the many fans of Charlie's Angels, look for me this week. I'm playing a guest role on the show. Watch and see if I'm the good guy or the bad guy. That's this Wednesday night on ABC, Charlie's Angels. Now, the song that was number one just 3 weeks ago. This week, it falls from 2 to 3. A Taste of Honey and Boogie Oogie Oogie.

A Taste of Honey on American Top 40. They hang into the top 10 for the 10th consecutive week with that former number one song, now at number 3. The second biggest hit in the USA this week has been in the top 10 for 4 weeks. It's moved from number 9 to number 7 to number 3 last week, and this week, right behind the number 1 song at number 2. Hot Child in the City by Nick Gilder.

Survey song number 2 on American Top 40, Nick Gilder and his first American Top 40 hit, Hot Child in the City. Well, now, before we hear the one most popular song in America this week, let's see what's at the top of the other charts. On the Soul chart, the number 1 song is One Nation Under a Groove by Funkadelic. On the Country chart, the number 1 song is Heartbreaker by Dolly Parton. The number 1 best-selling album this week, The Soundtrack from Greece. And on Billboard's National Singles chart, the number 1 song in the USA, Kiss You All Over by Exile.

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0: trying to figure things out here. All right, Matt. Good morning, sir.
1: Good morning.
0: Oh, I don't even hear you.
1: Oh, it happened. Yeah.
0: Hi there.
1: Hi, how are you?
0: I can't hear you.
1: Huh. Yeah.
0: All right, welcome.
1: Welcome. Good morning.
0: All right, good to, wow. All right, just us today. Just us today. Buzz has the day off. He took a floater.
1: It happens. We all
0: have to do it. Yeah, he's floating.
1: Well, I have a good story for you.
0: You have a story for me?
1: Oh, yeah.
0: I have some stories, too. What a long weekend.
1: I wish Buzz was here for this one, though. You'd have a good, we'd have a good laugh on my account, that's for
0: sure. A good laugh. All right, well, we started on Friday night, you and I.
1: What fun.
0: We went to a movie in the park. It was an all right night. It was a beautiful night.
1: Gorgeous out, and it didn't get too cool till like the last half hour, so. It just, the way it looks so cool up there with the screen, and then, yeah, I had to run to the store when I got to. But I came back up the hill and you see people sitting out in Garryfield Park with the screen going. And it just kind of, it's a good feeling and it makes Manchester, it's cool to see it. Yeah, you're coming up red, there it is.
0: All right. Yeah.
1: I wish I would have taken a picture.
0: Oh, so that was a good night. We, pretty quiet, you know what I mean? We basically, what Matt and I do is we set up everything. We screen and... Well, all of us do here, but...
1: Front of house.
0: That's right.
1: Well, we're the back of house there.
0: Yeah, not too... It was a nice night. There's a movie in the park scheduled again for this Friday. As of right now, it looks like rain, but it's a few days out, so we'll keep you posted on that. So we got some new lights. I don't know, some lights in here with remote controls and I don't know.
1: I'm confused.
0: Well, I'm sure. I'm sure you are.
1: I walked in, it looks like my RV.
0: Oh, really? You have the same lights?
1: Well, I have like all those LED strip lights and stuff.
0: Yeah, it's, you know, it's all right, though.
1: It's cool.
0: Yeah, it makes me, yeah. Gives it a little flavor.
1: I like these right here. The little.
0: Yeah, yeah. Well, nobody can see those. So, you know, you're pointing and nobody can see those. All right, everybody. It is Tuesday morning. It is Top 10 Tuesday. We actually have a... We're star-studded here. We have an illusionist, magician, motivational speaker, and amazing. Deshaun Green will be here at 8 o'clock this morning. So he has an event coming up at the Rex Theater.
1: Such a positive, cool guy.
0: Yeah. Well, I saw him over the weekend.
1: Oh, really?
0: I did. So Saturday, I went to the Revo Casino Gala. I went to the big gala.
1: Oh, how was it?
0: Red carpet. Yeah.
1: Nice.
0: Drinks, food. I mean, and they gave you two tickets, like two drink tickets. So you got two free drinks.
1: What?
0: I know. I didn't know it was going to be like that. I would have told you.
1: Oh, thanks.
0: Well, I had to call because Jason forgot to RSVP. So I went there and I talked to the guy while I emailed him. And he goes, yeah, just come on down and check in. And I said, okay. So I went there and I checked in and I wasn't on the list. And he goes, oh, I'll just put you on the list. I said, okay.
1: Nice.
0: And I asked the guy, is it that easy to crash this party? Yeah.
1: That's good.
0: You know, so yeah, it was a good night. I ran into a few people.
1: Oh, yeah, that must have been.
0: Deshaun was there. And this guy walked in like he owned the place. I mean, wow.
1: The guy, he's got a good presence, man.
0: I'm telling you, when he walked in, everyone's like, oh, wow. Guy lights up a room. All right, he will be here today at 8 o'clock. But the gala was good. It was great. It was for, what are you doing over there? You're driving me nuts. What are you doing?
1: My computer.
0: All right. All right. Are you all set?
1: Yeah, I just got here a little late and dealt with the TV, and then I just got set up.
0: Yeah, we can't even get the feed outside.
1: But I put on the beaches so that everyone feels sunny.
0: So hopefully we can get that.
1: All right.
0: Get that going at some point. Yeah, it looks like rain today, so it's one of those days. I don't know, but it's not Monday, folks. It's Tuesday.
1: Feels like a Monday.
0: I know, but you know, before you know it, it'll be the weekend. So it looks like I'm reading over here. Donna says 1.5 million birds migrated over New Hampshire overnight. And that information is from birdcast.org.
1: That's pretty cool.
0: It is pretty cool. I'm going to tell you, those blue herons, see ya.
1: You love those things.
0: Well, man. They're gone. They're gone. Oh. We'll see you next year, man.
1: That's right.
0: Yeah, they're gone. I haven't seen them. I haven't seen them in days. There was that one day. There was that one day I saw three of them in the same area, which is kind of unheard of.
1: Aren't they? Yeah, because aren't they like...
0: Well, they go their own way. They have their own, you know, they're very, yeah.
1: Antisocial birds.
0: Well, I don't know if they're antisocial, but these ones are pretty social. They get close, you know, you could be fishing and they'll stand right next to you. They're brave. I mean...
1: Take the fish right out of your hook.
0: I'll tell you, amazing birds. So I believe they're gone. Unless you saw them yesterday, somebody, I don't know. But I don't think they're, I think they're gone. But I saw three of them together, you know, in the same area. So I figured maybe that's the day they met. Maybe okay. That's the day they met and they all took off together.
1: Oh, yeah.
0: So they must fly together.
1: Oh, yeah. They kind of carpooled, as we would
0: say. Well, they probably,
1: or
0: you know.
1: Convoyed.
0: Maybe someone makes the call, like the head blue heron. And they all come. They all come. Let's go.
1: Yeah.
0: Today's the day. It's going to be cold.
1: They all meet up at his rock.
0: It's cold.
1: And they convoy down south.
0: No, we are getting to that weather, though, right? I mean, look at it. I'm looking out over the city right now through the Falcon Cam. And, I mean, this is a mushy mess, right? Fog, all that stuff.
1: Yeah, it's definitely that kind of fall feel.
0: Yeah, be careful out there. So there was a red carpet. It was a red carpet at the gala. Alderman Bill Berry was there.
1: Oh, yeah.
0: Yeah, I saw him a couple times. He was there. Let's see, who else was there? There was a ton of people. Deshaun Green, I saw.
1: Yeah.
0: Scott Reiner was there. If anyone knows Scott out there.
1: He's awesome. How's he doing?
0: He's doing good.
1: Good.
0: He thought I was just there fooling around. And I'm like, well, no. He goes, yeah, you're just here for fun? And I said, no. I said, I'm actually here because, you know, Manchester Public Television is a nonprofit, so. Because
1: you had to go to an event.
0: I had to go to an event. I had to make an appearance. I had to represent.
1: Right.
0: I look good, too. I had to dress up.
1: Really?
0: Oh, yeah. I wore a suit jacket.
1: Did you really?
0: I did.
1: That's awesome.
0: In a crisp white shirt.
1: White collared or t-shirt?
0: No, right. A nice.
1: No Don Johnson look?
0: I looked pretty damn good, man.
1: Good.
0: I don't know.
1: You felt good? You looked good?
0: Oh, yeah. I slicked back my hair. I slicked it, man.
1: I figured
0: I was going to the gala. I was slick. As slick as I could have been, but.
1: See, you know, could ask me. I would have given you. I got extra cans of Suavecito for you.
0: Yeah, I don't know what I did. But it was interesting. And then I ran in to an old buddy that I used to work at UPS with early in the morning and later on driving.
1: Oh, loading and stuff?
0: Well, yeah. I mean, going back to 1989.
1: Wow. Yeah.
0: So his name's Tim. Tim Tufts, if you're out there, good morning. And so I talked to him for a while and... it was great catching up with him. Made me think a lot of those days. You know what I mean? Like working out there. And we used to, one of the things we did, we actually got in trouble for it. We had these, when you had small packages, envelopes, stuff like that, they came in these big bags, right? You know, bags. And they were clips to keep the bags closed where we'd have to, you know, take the clips off. But they were these hard plastic clips, like the size of a little smaller than a baseball card. Yeah, and then we fling them at each other like Chinese stars.
1: That sounds safe.
0: Yeah. Yeah, it wasn't safe. Anyway, it was great to, it was great to see him.
1: But those, you know, we talk about, if you make work fun, like, you don't, you're not talking about like, oh man, my boss is a jerk, but that's the stuff you want to remember.
0: Yeah, that place was crazy back in the day.
1: Throw stuff at each other. And how, but you know what I mean? You had fun. And even getting in trouble, because it's not real trouble, is kind of fun, because that's, you know, one of those things like, oh boy, not allowed to throw clips anymore.
0: Yeah.
1: Boss around, put the clips away.
0: Yeah, that's, yeah, put the clips away, because, yeah, you collect them. You collect them, and then if you had a free 30 seconds, you would
1: do the old frisbee at them.
0: All right, we have an incoming call here on a Tuesday morning. Good morning.
2: Yes, good morning, gentlemen. How's it going?
0: Who's this?
2: Who's this? Who am I talking to?
0: Yeah, I don't know.
2: Hey, listen.
0: I think you have the wrong number, sir.
2: No, don't hang up on me yet. Give me another minute. Listen, you guys, Matt didn't, but Pete, did you watch the Buffalo-LA game last night?
0: I did not. I fell asleep early. It was a interesting afternoon.
2: Oh, man, it was the best game of the season. It was a one point difference throughout the whole game. It went into overtime. When I won't even describe it, but it was definitely the best game I've seen all season.
0: Really? Okay.
2: If you could record it, it's worth watching. I won't give you all the highlights.
0: I lost fantasy football this week to Moose, who can't even control his team. He can't even get in there, and he's having the best season he's ever had.
2: Yeah. Hey, do you have any luck at the casino?
0: Well, it wasn't at the casino. This was at the DoubleTree Hotel. It was a gala.
2: Oh, my bad. Yeah, I thought it was at the casino. I didn't. Yeah, I heard you, but I didn't know the difference.
0: Yeah, no, it wasn't at the. There was no gaming. If this was all for celebrate nonprofits in the city.
2: Yeah. That are bad. Hey, yeah. Guys, I don't want to take up all your airtime. Stay warm. Stay dry.
0: All right. Thank you, sir. All right. Whoever you are. Ron.
1: That guy, he's great, isn't he?
0: All right. Well, let's check in. Well, as you can see, the phone lines are open this morning. Let's check in to our Facebook Live room. We have our friend Judy Window from Diz's Cafe. Again, I'm telling you, I'm going to go get that pork chop.
1: I've been thinking about that, too.
0: I haven't got that. I mean, that's on my mind.
1: Yeah, I love pork chops.
0: And I don't get pork chops when I go out to eat, though.
1: Depends where you go.
0: Really?
1: Yeah.
0: You say, oh, I think I'm going to go with the pork chop over anything else on
1: a
0: menu?
1: Barbecue place or something.
0: Pork chop?
1: Nice smoked pork chop.
0: Really? I mean, more than like a, if you go to a barbecue place, I go right for the brisket.
1: Yeah, that's good,
0: and I grab them in the brisket.
1: Or could you say a little biscuit? Brisket,
0: yeah. Brisket. Like a brisket sandwich.
1: Oh, man. Or just some nice brisket.
0: The brisket down at KC's. I mean, ooh la la.
1: My
0: compliments to the chef. I love it. I love that stuff.
1: Oh, me too.
0: I mean, I would get the family feed bag just for myself.
1: Take it home.
0: And take the rest home.
1: Yeah. You got like four meals.
0: Is it still called the family feed bag?
1: I'm not sure.
0: Or is it, because I know they have the shovel one.
1: Yeah, that's what the...
0: Is that the family feed bag?
1: Oh, look it up.
0: Yeah, I don't know. I want somebody send over a family feed bag from KC's. Because they're up in the morning.
1: Well, yeah.
0: They're up in the... That's like a... Is someone there 24-7?
1: I don't think 24, but... I mean,
0: you got to smoke meats... Like constantly,
1: yeah, and
0: right?
1: And that's not like a, you know, oh, we'll have that brisket done in a half an hour.
0: Right.
1: No, that's like 12, 13 hours of perfection.
0: Like, yeah, I mean, is it the premier bar? You know what I hear? Okay. So, you know what? No one's even, I like Casey's, always have. You know what? Tonight at Casey's, if you go down there, you got Paul Costley and Nate down there, open mic.
1: Oh.
0: I think that goes on tonight.
1: And that's like a really...
0: We got to have them back. We got to have Paul back. I feel like we've lost touch with him.
1: Yeah.
0: Yeah, where are you, Paul Costley? And Joe McDonald. We got to get him in here, too. We have a whole new thing we can, you know, a sound, you know, we Yeah.
1: We have a...
0: Nice and easy. Just bring your guitar.
1: A couple of chords.
0: Or your piano, whatever you play, huh? Joe.
1: A couple of chords, that's it. We can handle everything else.
0: Oh, man.
1: So you ready to hear what I did yesterday?
0: Yeah.
1: And you can make fun of me?
0: Okay. This is Sunday, right? No, Monday.
1: Monday. I'm like, all right, I'm getting camp closed this week, so I'm getting ready to do all that. I'm like, oh, okay, go to all bed right. Early. Wake up my usual 4.
0: You went to bed early?
1: Yeah, I always go to
0: on
1: bed
0: on Sunday
1: early.
0: Night?
1: Yeah.
0: Okay.
1: So get up my usual 4 or 4:30, you know, do my little things. Hop in the car, grab a coffee. Drive here. Get to the light. As I'm pulling up to the light, I'm like, where's Peter and...
0: You came here yesterday.
1: I completely
0: forgot
1: it was a holiday.
0: So you just...
1: I drove all the way here, didn't realize it until... And it took me a second to, like, realize. At first, I'm like, where's Buzz?
0: Yeah.
1: And then I don't see your car, and I'm like, wait, where's... I'm like, oh, my God. So, turned around.
0: Yeah, Buzz isn't feeling it. He's a little under the weather. You know, the thing is, you know what he did? He stayed up late last night to watch football. That's what he did. And he was a little sluggish this morning. And he has to do his other gig.
1: Yeah, so he's got to get it in.
0: Yeah, he's got to do his other gig. So he's like, ah.
1: We all need a little rest every now and then.
0: He's probably listening. Yep. Unless he fell back asleep because he's so tired.
1: Might not even have woken up yet.
0: No, I thought he texted me.
1: Yeah, he probably did the old and rollover. Then went back, yeah.
0: The rollover.
1: Yeah, I couldn't believe that I drove all the way here.
0: All right, all the way here. That's not that's an easy mistake to make. Man, wow.
1: But that's how much I love the show. I wasn't even mad either. I was just like, eh.
0: Oh, my God. You're probably like, oh, that's right.
1: So I went and got some errands.
0: It's Columbo Day.
1: But it worked out good because I got everything I need to do done.
0: Yeah, yesterday I just sat around and watched a Columbo marathon on Columbus Day.
1: That must have been good.
0: Columbo Day.
1: Did you see the Johnny Cash one?
0: No, I didn't. No. Oh. No. I didn't really. Oh. I didn't really watch Columbo.
1: Oh, it was a joke.
0: No, I did. Peter Falk was Columbo, right?
1: Great show for the time.
0: Oh, absolutely. All right. Let's say good morning to David Dismukes, Bill Burke. David Stack, good morning. Jan Bopalon, good morning to you. Melanie, good morning, good morning. Mike Palapita down there at Queen City Cabinetry.
1: Good time.
0: Bringing kitchens to life for years now. Right?
1: Well, all
0: right. Mike
1: longer
0: Palapita.
1: Than I've been here.
0: As long as you've been here, right?
1: Longer, yeah.
0: Yeah, longer. How long have you even been here?
1: I don't know. Some.
0: I'm going to say you've been here. What is it? The 20... What is it, 26?
1: Yeah, I'm going to say.
0: You've been here for 1 year.
1: Yep.
0: No.
1: 6 months.
0: Feels like you're still, no. Let's see. You came in 2023. Does that sound right?
1: No, I think it might have been earlier.
0: 2022?
1: What do you think? I was at?
0: Yeah, when did you get here? When did you get here, Matt? I think it was 2022. 2022, I think.
1: Yeah.
0: Wow.
1: Time flies.
0: And when you came, everybody left.
1: Yep.
0: Katie, Kyle.
1: I have that effect on people.
0: Yeah. Robbio, Scumpy.
1: Well, it took Robbio a while to leave. He came to the new studio with us.
0: Yeah, for a minute, but he wasn't
1: comfortable.
0: He used to sit right there, too.
1: I know, I miss it.
0: You know, I thought I might see him at the gala.
1: Oh.
0: You know, Mr. Majestic.
1: He was probably working, though.
0: Well, he probably was. Yeah. And I thought, too.
1: He probably sent one of his...
0: I didn't see anybody
1: associates.
0: There. I mean, maybe.
1: Yeah. I'm sure he sent a representative.
0: Laura was there from Granite State Generosity, but I didn't see her. Yeah, I just saw pictures. And then Mayor Jay Roué, he popped up for a minute, and then I went to go look for him, and then boom, they must have rushed him out the back. Secret Service. No, I was just going to go say hi.
1: Invite him on the show?
0: Yeah, well, he knows he can come on.
1: Yeah, he hasn't been on a while either.
0: You know Bill? Bill Barger, he asked to come on the show with the Jay Roué cardboard cutout. Maybe we should have him and the mayor on the same day. Do you think we could pull that off?
1: I think so.
0: The cardboard cutout of the mayor. How much does it cost to get one of those things made?
1: Just like, do it yourself.
0: Well, I mean, okay, well, you're going to do it yourself?
1: Yeah.
0: All right, well, I don't know. I'm not that crafty. I mean...
1: Get a picture, take a projector, put it on the wall, trace it.
0: Get out of here. That's too much.
1: Well,
0: nobody did that. Someone had that made.
1: Maybe, but not the way I do it.
0: All right, Miriam, good morning to you. You know, a lot of talk about the... we have Carol coming up. A lot of talk about the Maples. Have you been to Maple in Hanover? You know, when you're going down Maple Street all the way?
1: Mm-hmm.
0: I think anyone that takes that route normally knows it's very smooth now, right? You can pretty much Valley Street all the way down to Bridge Street usually get through without the lights changing. But now they threw in a thing where now... on Maple Street, if you go straight, you have to be in the right lane. The left lane has to turn left on Hanover.
1: Well, that's not a bad... I mean, that's going to slow things down a lot.
0: Yeah.
1: Well, yeah, Hanover and Maple?
0: Yeah, Hanover and Maple Street. They're talking about it on one of the Manchester sites.
1: Yeah.
0: Nice. I know that. That's where I'm going with this, because some of the comments are ridiculous. But people are going crazy because... you know what? They see the long line, right? So they get in the left lane. Then they're like, oh, I didn't know. And they cut everybody, which screws everybody up.
1: Yeah.
0: You know what? If you're in the left lane, you have to go left, and that's it.
1: I mean,
0: you know, go around.
1: And pay attention when you're driving.
0: And I don't know what's going on Beach Street, but it's like it's like 1 mile of dirt road now.
1: Really?
0: Well, yeah, I think they're doing the road over. Yeah.
1: I got to say, a lot of the roads are a lot nicer towards the end of this summer. Because I remember when I first, took the bike out this year.
0: Yeah.
1: Everything was under construction.
0: So there's only one lane now going by the school there. And, that little wrap, from Hanover to Bridge Street.
1: The little S turn?
0: Yeah.
1: Well, I mean, that kind of makes more sense because do you really want people going, a million miles an hour past a school that has a lot of students and a lot of, foot traffic and stuff around there?
0: No, I know.
1: I mean, and people used to, I'll use the cliche,
0: it used to be like a racetrack. Well, I mean.
1: And it was, especially with the
0: kids. I grew up in that neighborhood.
1: Yeah.
0: And, I mean, people fly on that. I mean.
1: Yeah. You get kids, leaving school. Ripping it out down the road, and it just makes sense.
0: Well,
1: so what?
0: Yeah, I'm trying to find this one. There's a lot. I think this is a Queen City Alerts. Scroll down till you get the, I mean, there's a lot of information on it.
1: Yeah, I just tried to look.
0: You just got to keep going, but there's a whole thing on it to try to say, hey, This is how it goes now.
1: Hey, yeah.
0: But it was the other day, so it's like.
1: When was it? Friday?
0: My arm's starting to hurt because I'm scrolling with my left hand. It's starting to hurt.
1: It's starting to, you're starting to get scroll pump?
0: Yeah, I should have had this ready.
1: Yeah.
0: I mean, there's a lot of stuff that goes on in this.
1: Oh, all right. I'm finding stuff to when they first did it.
0: Okay.
1: But I'm not finding anything.
0: Well, it's still set up like they're getting ready to, but it's all cones and barrels and stuff right now. Like it's a little maze. And people don't get it. people still do it on bridge in Maple. They're like in the left lane. They're like, whoops. Well, you know what? If you're in that left lane, yeah.
1: Oh, yeah. All right, I found one of them.
0: Traffic narc.
1: Yeah.
0: I'm going to tell you, someone gave me the finger at Market Basket this weekend. And I looked, I'm like, what are you doing? He like was cutting out, and I was going. Like, I had the right of way. And then I thought he waved to me. I'm like, oh, do I know this guy? And then I realized he was yelling and giving me the finger.
1: Are you serious?
0: So I just waved. What? Yeah, I just waved.
1: Yeah, I mean.
0: Why are people so angry?
1: I'm wondering that. Because I've been, you know, I've noticed people.
0: Why do you have to get, you know, you're so, you know, chill out.
1: Yeah, I mean, I guess I don't understand it because, man, that must be really tiring to go through life angry.
0: Well, I don't know. When you're driving, it's not good.
1: Well, anytime. I mean.
0: And then they get more, you know, because if I wave or I smile, they, you know, that makes them more angry.
1: Yeah, it's like, okay, you're upset. I'm sorry. Let's move on with our day.
0: I mean, so on Friday, there was that horrible news. Someone fell Rock Rimmon. What did you hear on that? Anything?
1: No, I really haven't.
0: That is a horrible. Yeah, that is horrible.
1: Yeah, it's.
0: Well, I hope everyone's all right.
1: Yeah.
0: All right, I found what I'm looking for. All right, there's 103 comments here, and this is all about the Maple Street, right? Okay, let's see. This is just from a couple of days ago. I'm going to go with all comments. I like to, all right, yes. A traffic light at Maple and Lowell Streets will straighten it right out. Well, I don't think they're doing that.
1: Ooh, I just found a good one.
0: All right. Let's see. Oh, okay. So this is an old post from like a month ago, but they reposted it because you know what? It's been going on now for about a month now. Let's see. Maybe they should use the smart technology on South Beach Street in Gold Street. No, there's no traffic light there. You need to have a traffic light to put that in place.
1: Found another great one.
0: All right. What do you got?
1: Why can't you just say they're installing flock cameras?
0: I saw that. I saw that, too. Are people that, like, what are flock cameras again?
1: Yeah.
0: I mean, really, what are they? That everyone's a friend.
1: They're plate readers and stuff.
0: Yeah.
1: But, I mean, it's no different than, you know, the police have plate readers. You know, they're everywhere. If you expect privacy in this day and age.
0: Right.
1: I mean, look, they followed a kid walking to catch him. You don't think they can watch, you know, they don't. At least, yeah, and I mean, if they're going to do it, fine.
0: Is this another one of your conspiracy theories?
1: No, it's not. At least, yeah, and I mean, if they're going to do it, fine.
0: Is this another one of your conspiracy theories?
1: No, it's not a conspiracy. I just don't understand why people. I don't understand why people.

0: local.
1: From ManchesterInkling.com, here's Carol Robidoux.
2: Right. Good morning, Carol.
3: Oh, good morning, Peter.
2: Yes, that's right.
3: Yes.
2: Nice to meet you.
3: That's right. I'm pleased to meet you.
2: Yes, you are. Wow, you sound great this morning.
3: Oh, well, thank you.
2: Right. Did we wake you?
3: No.
2: Oh, okay.
3: No, I have an alarm for that.
2: All right. Yeah, we were just talking about some of the insane comments on the traffic change over at Maple and Hanover.
3: I'm thinking, let me go in my mind to Maple and Hanover.
2: Maple and Hanover. You're going north on Maple.
3: Yes, north on Maple, and then you get to Hanover.
2: Yeah, now you have to be in the right lane now, Carol. Don't get stuck in that left lane, or you're going to be going downtown.
3: Oh. Yeah. Maple.
2: Some people don't understand. Probably that guy that gave me the finger.
3: Mm.
2: You know, I didn't deserve that.
3: No one deserves that, Peter. Especially not you.
2: No, but I'm just like, what are you doing? You know, one of these jacked up Jeeps. You know what I'm talking about. Not a regular Jeep.
3: Jacked up Jeep.
2: Yeah, jacked up Jeep.
4: Off-road capability.
2: Yeah, jacked up. So what's going on, Carol?
3: Well, what, I mean, the whole thing about Maple and Hanover, what is the brouhaha?
2: Well,
3: because
2: the light changed, but see, you used to be two lanes going right through. Now it's going to be one lane. The left lane has to turn left.
3: Mm-hmm.
2: The right lane gets to go straight. Yeah. So if you're in the left lane, you have to take a left.
3: Hmm.
2: Okay, no. And people are confused by it. It's been like a month now. I don't know.
3: Yeah, I guess, I mean, change is hard. I get it.
2: Yeah.
3: Yeah.
2: I think it's a great idea. That's my old neighborhood.
3: Mm-hmm.
2: Leave the street the way it is, someone said.
3: Mm-hmm. Yeah.
5: Oh, the best one. I saw one that was let's double the population and make the roads one lane. Massachusetts?
2: I don't know. Yeah, flock cameras. That's what... you hear anything about flock cameras,
3: Well, I don't hear anything official about flock cameras, but I see a lot of people mention them as though they're, you know, it's like a big deal of the thing. Yeah. I mean, if people don't know by now, everything we do, everything we say, everywhere we go, everything's captured on camera. Is that what it is? They don't like the surveillance aspect of it?
2: I guess. I don't know.
5: Invading their privacy.
3: They tracked a dude who spray painted, you know, on a Hanover building. They tracked him with street cameras, you know, all the way to the west side and then, you know, to his house or whatever. I mean, that, you know. The technology is there. It's all there. All the stuff, all the guys, like the Palantir guys and all the AI guys, like they've been at Meta, at the Facebook, the place where people like to go all day, every day to write all their feelings.
2: Right.
3: They know so much about you. They know everything about you. They've got you. You're there. It's like,
2: right.
3: Why are people, what are people, there's nothing left to protect. We've given it
2: That's
3: all
2: right.
3: away to these
2: like
3: guys.
2: Like, for instance,
3: I mean, the future.
2: For instance, Debbie says about the lane change, this totally sucks.
3: Mm-hmm.
2: Yeah, Norman says get rid of the bike lanes.

0: Yeah. Oh, Jacob says, effing hate it. So stupid. Huh. I mean, these guys are geniuses.
1: Well, and I mean, again, another nice angry person.
0: Like, how is that ruining your day?
1: Yeah, I mean, you can't do 115 down Maple. Sorry.
0: I don't know.
2: Well, yeah, I mean, I think what's going to ruin their day is when, you know, in the next, like, within the next year or something, like, the whole world just kind of becomes, let's not even talk about it. It's too much. Never mind. But if you listen to what these guys are saying, the reason they want to slow down AI and all of that stuff, because there's not going to be any jobs. There's nothing. We're going to be living a whole different life, you know, like. That's going to suck for people. So why don't they get used to the little minor conveniences of road construction now, because
0: right. It's
2: all going away, you know?
0: Yeah. I don't know.
2: Yeah. No, you don't know. It's bad. Yeah.
0: I really don't know anything, Carol.
2: Yeah. Well, no, nobody knows anything really anymore. We think we know some things, and everybody thinks they're so smart. It was like a meme I saw the other day. It's like, congratulations to my Uncle Vito. You know, he's become, you know, an expert in geopolitics and...
0: In road maintenance.
2: You know, and road maintenance and everything else. Congratulations, Uncle Vito. Yes. You know, it's like, you know, we all have those people in our lives who, they know everything. They've got it all figured out, and they'll let you know that on Facebook.
0: That's right. We have expert Steve that says... Steve that says waste of money and potentially causing accidents.
2: Yeah, he's done the math.
0: I never thought of that, Steve. What a genius.
2: He's done the math. You can't get one over on Steve. These guys, they know it all.
0: A guy named Milton. A guy named Milton says just one more thing they can screw up. That's right. Yeah. That's what they're doing out there, trying to screw things up.
1: Make his life harder.
2: Yeah. Everybody is an armchair genius, and they owe it all to ChatGPT. You know what I mean?
1: You know, they saw a meme. They know what they're talking about.
0: Yeah.
2: Yeah. Yeah. It's funny. People. Oh, people.
0: Yeah, I don't know. I mean, I...
1: Well, you know, I'm sure they all sat out there and did, like, you know, a 2-year traffic study. Got all the information they need.
0: Well, there's a whole bunch of the things about the traffic. How many traffic studies do we need? That's what it says. That's what someone said.
2: One good one from 1952 will do it.
0: Yeah.
2: That's it. Yeah.
0: Poor Brandy lives on Amherst Street, and she says it's a pain in the butt.
2: Oh, no, not her butt.
0: It's a pain in the butt.
2: She should have gotten better seats.
0: I mean, wow. You took time out to write that, huh? I'm Brandy.
2: Yeah.
1: Yeah.
2: Pain in the butt. I mean, but that's the problem with people like that. Yeah. Or, well, no, I don't know. Social media. Ugh.
1: Making people think they're relevant.
0: Yeah.
2: It's just, I don't know why. The things I see people weigh in on and what they say to me is just, and I use self-control. Is what I do.
0: Right.
2: I barely ever comment. Once in a while, though, something comes over me and I feel like, because I have to, if it's something I know, like from a reporting standpoint, right? Like I can correct the record here or something, I might do it. But I every time I say, God, why did I do it? Because then people pile on.
0: Right.
2: And for what? Then what did I do that for? Nobody believes anybody on, like, it doesn't matter if you're Jesus. If Jesus came back and posted something, people would tear him apart. They'd call him an idiot, wouldn't they?
1: I wouldn't believe it was Jesus.
2: Well, that's true, too. But he might be there. I don't know.
0: He did it once.
2: Yeah. People just are tough. It's a tough crowd out there. Every day is a tough. It's like, tough
0: Jesus.
2: Out there. Although maybe we'll see some. You think there's like what? Were you paying attention yesterday when they talked about how the all the bombing in Russia and the Ukraine bombing of a Russian data center.
0: Yes.
2: They alleged that, you know, that had that hit a lot of, you know, took care of a lot of Russian bots that are, and they have these bot farms where people just, you know, all day long, there's like billions of phones hooked up to computers commenting on things or something, you know, and that traffic went way down because they took out a lot of the Russian bots. I don't know how true that is, but I mean, I saw it addressed on the BBC. Somebody from some tech guy was saying it's not necessarily true that it's going to have that effect, you know, prolonged, but definitely people will see.
0: That's right.
2: Some changes, yeah. But just when you think about that, that's what's happening. Like, does that make anybody think maybe they should spend less time on social media? Because there's all sorts of bots and fake people, not even people. Like,
0: no, I get it.
2: People get so riled up about it, but, you know.
0: No, I get it. It's
2: even in local groups, like, I've seen AI content, like, post something to get people talking. It's crazy.
1: Simple solution. Go outside.
0: Yeah.
1: Go places and hang out with people that are real.
0: That's right.
2: Yeah.
1: Go to a movie in the park on Friday with your friends and family.
0: That's right.
2: That's right.
0: Yeah.
1: Go have lunch at Diz's.
0: That's right. Anyway. All right. What do you
2: want? Anyway. I don't have too much. It was just kind of a quiet Monday.
0: Did you have a
2: Monday.
0: Good weekend, though? Did you have a... I went to the gala on Saturday.
2: The gala?
0: Yeah. The one for Revo Casino puts it on the Rebels for a Cause,
2: oh,
0: I think, and it was celebrating all the nonprofits in the city that have benefited.
2: Nice.
0: Yeah.
2: Yeah, I didn't get the invite for that, but I wouldn't have gone anyway, probably.
0: Well, guess who was the MC? Tiffany Eddy. Do you remember her from...
2: I do. She emails me all the time. She's like their... spokesperson or whatever you want to call it, their PR person.
0: Man, she's got a good gig, huh? Wow.
2: She's adorable.
0: Yeah, I mean, I go way back to the, she used to do the morning news when she first came to Channel 9. Before Aaron Falo and Sean McDonald.
2: Mm-hmm.
0: Yeah. Anyway. And then
2: did you wear a tux and
0: I don't know. No, it wasn't that kind of attire. Wasn't required.
2: Oh.
1: Rumor has it he was handsome.
0: It was a cocktail attire. So I looked it up. I looked it up and it said somewhere in between comfortable and but just not black tie.
2: Okay.
0: Yeah.
2: Comfortable.
0: So I put a crisp white shirt on and a suit coat, slicked my hair back. And went down.
2: No tie.
0: No tie.
2: No tie.
0: No, I was...
1: Cocktail hour.
0: Mm-hmm. Yeah,
2: cocktail
0: no tie.
2: Hour. Yeah.
0: Just a crisp...
2: Wow, that's...
0: Just
2: that's
0: a crisp
2: so cool,
0: white
2: Peter.
0: Chair. Yeah.
2: So, did you already do this? Did you already run through all the people that were there?
0: Well, I didn't stick around. I just went through the food lines and had to use my two drink tickets.
2: Yeah, that's the spirit.
0: Use my two drink tickets and... It was a good time. So,
2: That's nice. Where did that happen?
0: At the Doubletree Hotel. Yeah. Yeah, it was weird. It was weird because I wasn't going to go. And then I'm like, you know what? I don't do this stuff. So I went. It was fine. All right. We have our Facebook Live from Will. Seems to have his panties in a bunch again this morning. He says, I really love how when people have different opinions from yours, you crap on them and repeat their comments in a stupid-sounding voice.
1: Guilty.
2: Everybody does that, though. Oh. Everybody does that. Come on. Everybody does that. It's not just you guys.
0: Oh.
1: I make fun of myself, too, so.
2: Mm-hmm.
0: Yeah, you know.
1: I don't know what he's talking about.
0: What's he talking about? Bike lanes?
2: Yeah, I think when you read the comments.
0: Who cares?
2: It could be directed at Maddie, I'm not sure.
0: Oh, maybe it's no, it's like, no. Maybe it's at Maddie. Maybe it's at me. I really love how when people have different opinions from yours, you crap on and repeat their comments in a stupid sounding voice.
2: Oh, like that. Yeah.
1: That was definitely a super sounding voice.
0: Oh, yeah. The best. Will's the best.
2: Come on. Yeah, he is.
0: Hey.
2: He knows.
0: His stepson got the winning goal for Memorial over the weekend. Congratulations to that.
2: That's sweet.
0: Yeah. No, good stuff. Good stuff. Yeah, Manchester High School is doing pretty good this year. West is having a decent year. Central and Memorial is kind of coming back from a few, kind of a rough start. But, all right, yeah. Yeah.
2: Yeah. I'm not good at funny voices, I don't think.
0: David wants to know if parking was validated. I validated myself, David. I parked right down here in my spot at the station. Mm-hmm.
1: Call that the VIP lot.
0: All right. Will says, simmer down. Simmer down.
2: Simmer down.
0: Simmer down, Don Johnson. I don't know. What does that mean?
1: Simmer down.
0: I like Don Johnson.
2: What sitcom was that? Simmer down.
0: I don't know.
2: It was like a female character from Thinking. She used to say simmer down all the time. Anybody?
0: No.
2: Maybe before your time.
0: Maybe it was. Yeah, I don't. Simmer down. I don't know.
2: It was like her catchphrase.
0: Yeah.
2: I just had a flashback, but not a full flashback, so I can't tell you who it was. But not that it matters. More useless information in my mind.
0: So on
1: Saturday Night Live had it.
0: Oh man, that was a controversial SNL this weekend. I heard.
2: Oh, the comedian. Yeah, I didn't watch it.
0: See, I like that guy. He got fired from SNL.
2: Well, he got fired from SNL, and now he's making waves. And he's from the Bucks County area. He's good for, or Philly, at least. He's good friends.
0: Yeah, I guess he dropped
2: one of my son's friends.
0: He dropped an F-bomb, I guess.
2: Was that all?
0: I don't know.
1: Was it Shane Gillis?
0: Yeah, Shane Gillis.
2: Yeah, I think he said something else, said some things that were... that made people feel offended.
0: Well, he says it,
2: pertaining to women.
0: It's shocking. That's all. I think it's just trying to be shocking.
1: Hey,
2: I mean, it's not. You know, it's not the first time here's the thing.
0: It's like the old joke, Carol. I beat women to the door so I can open it up for them and let them through.
2: It's a little different, I think.
1: Okay, but you can't put rules on comedy. It's meant to be funny. You can't take it personal. I'm sure, you know, they don't.
0: Yeah.
1: I mean, the reason you tell jokes like that is to make fun of people that would actually do those things or think that way.
0: That's right.
1: So.
0: How about Judy the other day? She was swearing like a sailor over here.
1: I know. Thought I was at the port.
0: Yeah. Thought I was on the docks with Judy, the way she was talking.
1: Want to get a taco?
2: Did you have to bleep her?
0: Oh, I had to bleep her, yeah.
2: Yeah. I think you said something about, like, the way women dress at the gym or something, and it all goes back to, you know, the things that we all see and the things that are obvious, but you can't say, you know, if you say women dress like whores,
1: whoa,
2: the gym, that's what he said, something like that, you know, and then it's like our culture has moved past the obvious sexism, kind of like,
0: you're not whores,
2: and I think a lot of comedians have they just have no filter because that's part of what makes them comedians. They think everything, like every thought, and they don't really can't discern the difference between like what's funny to them and what's funny to the world anymore.
0: Right.
2: you know.
0: Yeah, I guess, you know, I watched one of his specials, his stand-up specials once. I didn't see Saturday Night Live this week, but I just thought I think he was just trying to be shocking, because he always drops the hook, and then he pauses and kind of waits for the reaction.
1: Yeah.
0: And so I think, maybe I'm wrong, I don't know. But I know what you're saying. Carol, you're with us still.
2: Yeah.
0: I don't know. You didn't find it funny, did you, Carol?
2: Well, I mean, I don't think anybody really wants to hear what I think, but I'll say it anyway, I suppose. But I think we have arrived at a period in history where judging people, like generationally, for example, the way people from my generation or your generation, what is acceptable or normal or presentable or whatever, like things shift over time, and people.
0: Well, I'm Generation X, Carol. The coolest of all the generations.
2: Yeah. I don't know. I guess the point being, because I know I talk too much, so I'm just going to try to boil it down. But that's the problem with me. I think about everything too much. I see people sometimes in public who I think, really, that's what you decided to wear today in the world? You know, like very form-fitting clothes and minimal coverage, perhaps even just a little too much, like leaving nothing to the imagination. And it's like, I don't dress that way personally. And I don't, you know, I don't know. I think it's not that I think the problem is the association saying, okay, you're dressed like that, so you're a whore. And
1: I just want to say one thing about this. Right?
0: Well, Matt's. Matt riled up here, but I think just by saying whore.
1: This is kind of the problem nowadays, right? Is like the same people who are complaining about this because, you know, they feel like they're being singled out and they're being attacked are the same people that are posting pictures and memes of the people of Walmart and making fun of how they're dressed and how they look. Right. So it's all hypocritical.
2: Yeah.
0: You're right.
2: I think it gets into sexism and, you know, like blaming. I mean, it depends on where you go with it, you know, on the heels of the Cornell University thing and all of that, you know, like, who's responsible for themselves and their behavior and their thoughts, interior thoughts, exterior thoughts, you know, I don't know. It's a line that maybe shouldn't be crossed in comedy on a TV show. You do it in a club, maybe, you know, or something, but I think that you just have to know your audience. And on top of that, you know, I just think some things just aren't universally funny to everybody anymore.
0: No, and that's the thing. Like, but see what happened to the, hey, if you don't like something, you just don't either look at it or
1: support it.
2: Yeah.
0: You know what I mean? Like, oh, you don't like the show? Well, you know what? Listen to something else. I don't know. I don't know what to tell you.
2: Yeah. Right. And I think that's
1: the problem. Different than music?
2: People can't do that, they, for whatever reason. That's where we have trouble as human beings. We feel like everything that offends us needs to be, you know, criminally prosecuted or something. But it's who's the police of that social cultural police, you know, like, I don't know.
1: A lot of it's attention too.
0: Yeah, I don't know.
2: What do you mean?
1: Attention seeking. You know, people go online, and it's with everything. You know, they want to have the most relevant comment. They want, you know, people just get too wrapped up in things, like Peter said. But you
0: I will say, personally, you know, and since we're on the subject of women, because we've made jokes, you know, here too, but those aren't really, I mean, I think women are fierce, you know? I don't know, there's a lot of women in my life that I look up to, and they're strong women, you know what I mean? You being one of them, Carol, even though sometimes, you get sad.
1: I think also, you know, you got to stop looking at people and, you know, at their sex or whatever, and just, you're a good human.
0: Yeah, I don't know. I mean,
1: I look up to all kinds of different people.
0: I've been saying it for years. I think whatever giant step backward we took, I don't know how we, you know what I mean? I don't know.
1: I mean,
0: anyway, all right. Well, you know,
2: social media is the giant step backward that we took. Yeah. And it wasn't us exactly. It was imposed upon us. And all these rich, rich tech guys.
0: Right.
2: Are using us and using us to manipulate
0: throwing
2: it.
0: Us out. Yes.
2: Yes.
0: But see, I'm from Generation X. I don't fall for any of it, really.
1: I fall for conspiracies.
0: Well, I know Matt does, but I don't. I don't.
2: I like that you can admit that right up front, you know, and
1: I love
2: just
1: that.
2: Just be honest about it. Yeah. That's good.
1: Yeah. Hey, it comes down to whatever makes you happy.
0: Right. If you have over $900,000, don't go through the tolls.
1: Nope.
0: They'll get you.
1: They're coming for you. The flock cameras are going to take your picture and they're going to know.
0: All right, Carol. Well, listen, I got a guest. I have a guest today.
2: Oh, who's our guest?
0: Deshaun Green is here. Good morning.
3: Good morning.
2: Oh, I owe him an interview. That's great timing. It's been nutty here, but I'll send that over today, Deshaun.
3: All right. Sounds good.
0: All right. I'm going to tell you. Yeah. He was at the gala, Carol.
2: Oh,
0: I told you, this is how this guy operates. He walks in fashionably late, and I mean, everyone's head turns, lit up the whole entire room, and then, you know, everyone's like, oh, who's that? And I'm like, oh, that's Deshaun Green. True story. Anyway.
2: Amazing.
0: All right, do you want to stick around, Carol, or you want me to cut you loose?
2: Oh, well, I can sit in, but I don't need to. I can listen from home, too.
0: All right. Well, why don't we do that so you don't have to, you know, you can be comfortable.
2: Yeah, I do have to make coffee, so.
0: Can't believe you said those words today.
2: Oh, my goodness.
0: Yes.
2: Okay.
0: All right. Yes. Carol, all right. Thank you. We're going to take a little break. We'll be right back. Thank you, Carol. All right, Carol Robidoux, Manchester Ink Link, where everything in Manchester connects. You can find out what's going on around town at manchesterinklink.news. And we'll be back with Deshaun Green.
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8: Good morning, Manchester. Here's Peter White.
0: All right, if you're out downtown today, don't forget to say hi to our friends over at Diz's Cafe. Enjoy lunch or supper. Try the pork chops. All right, let's see. We have a temperature right now. It looks like it's going to rain pretty much all day long. Chilly right now. We have 52 degrees. But we're excited this morning on this kind of a raw, rainy Tuesday. We have none other than, like I said, I mean, I don't even know how to introduce you. Illusionist, magician, you know, I mean, you do so much, man. Thank you. Deshaun Green is here. Good morning.
3: Good morning.
0: Very exciting. It was good to see you the other night.
3: Yes. That was a crazy night. The reason why I showed up late is because I was doing New Hampshire Fashion Week as well, like right next door. So
0: is that why you look so good?
3: Yeah.
0: Okay. Yeah. Because, I mean, you made an impression when you walked in that room.
3: Thank you.
1: Look at him even today. You dressed him.
3: Thank you. I had to be at two places at once, so it was, yeah, it was a lot, but it was fun.
0: Love it. Well, it was good to see you. Your event is just weeks away, November 6th over at the Rex, right?
3: Yes.
0: All right. What can we look forward to?
3: Well, I'm very excited to announce that a portion of the proceeds that I make from the show will be going to Webster House. So to everyone who buys tickets, they're actually supporting that cause and that mission of saving our children in New Hampshire, and that's really exciting. I'm excited about that.
0: And you know, you have a personal kind of stake in it because the Webster House, you were there.
3: I mean, yeah.
0: So you're just giving right back.
3: Yeah, so throughout the years I lived at Webster House, and I've been collaborating with them for years and things like that, but this is the first time that I can actually financially support, so I'm really excited about that.
0: That is wonderful. So November 6th, so that is fantastic. So what can we expect? We're going to go there, we're going to see something like we've never seen before, is that what I understand?
3: Absolutely. I'm really, really excited. I'll give you sort of like a rundown of what you'll get in the first half of the show, which is my part. The first half of the show, it really talks about what it means to be human and all the different aspects of it. So, like, you know, there's one part of the show where, you know, I talk about children and like how to, like, in protecting our children and the purity of their youth and all of that, but also protecting the child and us, because we also have a little child in us. That's where our creativity, our passion.
0: Some people say that about me.
3: Yeah. So, yeah, it's like it's important to protect the purity of that. Then there's Choices and Consequences, which will be my first dangerous stunt in the show. So there's Choices and Consequences. There's Human Connection, and just how important human connection is, but also how detrimental it is when we lose it. Because I had lost a friend. He passed away before my last show. And so that kind of sparked it. And just being mindful of the time that we have with one another. So that's touched upon in the show. And then the media, this is really exciting. So there's a part in the show where, I showcase how the media can be used to influence people. And so I actually, become the media in that scene. So I'm very excited, to show just how powerful media can be, and so that's all these things that affect us day in and day out. And we've gotten so used to it. So just bringing it to the forefront and reminding people that these things are important to pay attention to while also having the time of your life at a show that is the production is absolutely insane. I'm very excited.
0: I love that.
3: The team that I'm working with. So that's
0: a lot of people don't realize a lot of work goes into this, I'm sure. So
3: yes.
0: So some of these things you'll be seeing is stuff you've been working on for a while now.
3: For a while now. It's been in the back of my mind. Ever since I was young, I wanted to do, I'm still young, but ever since I was a kid, I wanted to actually make an impact. And I think as Magic Man, you know, I made an impact in a different way, but it I lost sight of why it was I got into magic in the first place. So this rebrand and this revamp, it just kind of reminds me of wanting to help people, wanting to shift the culture and wanting to bring people together, which is what I've always wanted and what I've cried about when I was younger.
0: Sure, sure.
3: You know, so this is my time to contribute.
0: I love that. I feel like we've known you for a while now, and we did have you on way back when you were a Magic Man, and then you went on your journey, you did some traveling, you were in, I feel like when you came back, you know, is it safe to say, like, is it safe for me to say, like, you kind of left a boy, but came back a man?
3: Yeah, actually, yes,
0: you
3: very
0: know,
3: much.
0: I that's what the vibe I get here, because I'm like, you're very serious, so you're doing stuff for the kids, you're child advocacy, how do you say that?
1: Advocacy.
0: Yeah. I always have trouble with that one, but, yeah, I mean, it's an amazing thing. You do a lot of stuff and impressive. And you light up a room when you walk in.
3: Oh, thank you. I really appreciate it. I get I get embarrassed sometimes because it's like, oh, I really want to look like really, really good and things like that. And then you get a bunch of people coming up to you and it's actually not as, it's not as like, oh, thank you. It's more like, oh, okay.
0: Right. Yeah. But what do you just, do? What do you do when you're a kid or a young teen and you know, there's that one person that, I don't know, you might run into somewhere and it's like, oh, that's a dumb idea. You know, don't, this is dumb.
3: Oh,
0: you
3: know, man.
0: Like what do you do to say, hey, whatever, man, this is me, I'm doing it.
3: I experience that even now, but it's funny because as an adult, they say it differently.
0: Yeah.
3: So like as a kid, yeah, you'll hear something exactly the way you just said it. But like as a young adult, what I hear a lot of is, oh, no, that's a really good idea, Deshaun. Maybe you should wait until you're more like important or you're more famous.
0: Well, that's a good hobby.
3: You know, oh, yeah. Or,
0: that's a good one, right?
3: There's one thing that I want to talk about, too, that sparked that in my mind what you
0: sure.
3: said.
0: Sure.
3: I have noticed that the whole what if it doesn't work is only applied to your dreams. So, like, for instance, when you do a 9-to-5, right, nobody comes up to you and says, oh, what if working at Walmart doesn't work? Or what if accounting doesn't work? Or what if being a lawyer doesn't work? Like, nobody says that. But when it comes to your dreams, it's always applied, which really is sad because that saying could be applied to anything. It could be applied to getting home safe to your family. What if it doesn't work? Because, unfortunately, some people don't. You know what I mean?
0: No, absolutely. I mean, I try to, you know, some people out there, too, is like, you know, say there's traffic during the day, and I've heard a bunch of people say this, oh, don't people work anymore? And I'm like, we're not really a 9-to-5 world anymore. You know, people used to get up in the morning, go to work 9-to-5, you know, the people work in different shifts, you know, just the way it is.
1: Yep.
0: Now, I'll tell you, though, I'm looking forward to this. Amazing. Now, where can we get tickets?
3: You can get tickets on the Palace Theater website. And then if you follow me at Deshaun Green on Facebook or Deshaun Green on Instagram, I have the links in the bio and there's a bunch of posts that are pinned on Facebook. So you can just click right on there.
0: Yeah. All right. What else do you have coming up? Anything exciting?
3: I
0: know that's a big thing. You're concentrating on this, but what are you doing on your free time? If you have any.
3: Free time, nothing. I mean, not this month. This month, there's nothing, no free time at all. The biggest thing that I had was the New Hampshire Fashion Week, and then the Rebel Casino Gala. That was fun. And then right now, nothing much. I do have a corporate gig coming up on like the 22nd, but nothing public.
0: Okay. All right. I love that. All right, so this is November 6th.
3: Yep, November 6th at the Rex Theater. And doors open up at 6:30, and the show starts at 7 p.m.
0: It's kind of a double feature, right?
3: It's a double feature.
0: Can we talk? Can we plug your...
3: Absolutely. He was supposed to be here today. I don't know what happened. But the second part of the show is a mentalist. So Matt Adamson
0: Just to be clear, we had him here once before, didn't
3: yes.
0: we?
3: Yes.
0: Okay.
3: Yeah.
0: Okay, interesting. Yes.
3: So Matt is a mentalist. So kind of what that means for a lot of people don't know what a mentalist is, but a mentalist is a person who can read minds or manipulate minds. That could look like hypnosis or the power of suggestion or even, you know, you being able to think of or recall a memory or something, and then they're able to bring that up.
0: Wow.
3: And go into your mind using different techniques, psychology, tricks, and things like that. You know, stuff that... It's more rooted in psychology and science than I guess, like, kind of magic.
0: Audience participation at all?
3: Yes. The show is, both shows have a lot of audience participation. One thing that me and Matt both agree on is that there is no show without the audience. So the just as much as we're important because we're the headliners, the audience is just, it's a 50-50 split completely.
0: Right.
3: You know, we can't do the show. And also, it's about enjoying each other, too. Like, you know, I enjoy the audience. The audience enjoys us. We bring them on, have a good time, actually talk to them. The audience gets to know each other a bit more. So it's really fun. Yeah,
0: that's amazing. Okay, I encourage everyone to check it out. There's so much going on in Manchester. Now, you've been a Manchester kid for a while now, right?
3: Yes.
0: I don't mean to call you a kid, but, you know, I'm just saying. So I still call Matt, you know, we're Manchester kids.
1: Yeah.
0: But yeah. Hey, I'm a kid. What do you think of what's going on around town? Have you noticed things happening? The city looks good. There's a lot. There's so much going on. So as a young man, what are you seeing out there?
3: I'm so glad you asked me because I've been pretty excited. Like, I've always kind of been a little upset with Manchester for not, like, pushing the envelope, especially because I've been to other places where they do it. But I love the AMP or something, the concerts that they were having Thursday. That was amazing.
1: Music series?
3: Yeah, like, that was amazing. That I didn't even know we were capable of doing that, even though I've been, like, begging for a while.
0: Yeah, no, they do a great job. I think it continues over the next summer.
3: Yeah, that was amazing. What's other things? I'm seeing some other things, too. The marketing's getting a lot better for certain things as well.
0: Yeah.
3: That was another thing that I was like, please, like, you know, and for me, it's important to know when things are happening in Manchester so that I can make appearances. But sure. The marketing is just so, if people want to do something in Manchester, this is the marketing. They'll go,
0: yeah, you have to know,
3: like,
0: somebody.
3: Everybody's whispering. Somebody. Like, there's no loud. And so when I did my first loud, like, stunt to showcase my show coming up at the Taco Tour, it became really controversial, unfortunately. And I was like, oh, I was just trying to do something that was really fun and really, like, oomph, because we don't do that
0: here. Yeah.
3: So I think what we're doing now, it looks like, you know, we have pages now that I don't know if you guys have noticed, the pages on Instagram and Facebook that are actually supporting and pumping out these businesses and their events. So it's really great.
0: It is. There's a lot going on. I feel like there's a lot of things for young people to do, too. I mean, you just got to know where to go. There's places, you know, there's these hidden pinball places. There's these, you know, little cafes, coffee shops. There's so much going on, but... All right. Well, I encourage everyone to check out the Sean Green, November 6th, Rex Theater. You're always welcome anytime on the show here. You know that. Like I said, you light up a room when you walk in it. You keep on being you.
3: I appreciate you.
0: All right. Deshaun Green, everybody. We will be right back.
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8: Good morning, Manchester. Here's Peter White and Joel Elber.
0: Wow. All right. That's an old one. Did it say Joel Elber there? Wow. All right. Morning show continues. All right. Well, I think we got Polly C. on the phone. Good morning.
9: Good morning, gentlemen.
0: Good morning. Good morning, Polly C. What's going down?
9: It's my favorite day of the week with you guys.
0: That's right. It's the Top 10 Tuesday.
9: Yes.
0: All right, here we go. You want to start it off, Polly C?
9: Absolutely.
0: You ready, Matt?
1: Always.
0: Are you a mentalist, Matt?
1: I'm mental.
0: You're just mental. All right. What do you got, Polly C?
9: All right, I've got the top 10 food duos of all time. Two things that always go together.
1: Peanut butter and jelly.
0: All right, that's what I was going to say.
9: All right, well, that's number 8.
1: What?
0: That's number 8? Bacon, mm-hmm. Bacon and eggs.
9: Bacon and eggs, number 2.
0: Ooh, excuse me.
1: Beans and Franks.
9: Ooh, good one, but it didn't make the top 10.
0: Oh, that's too bad.
1: Doesn't make any sense.
0: Wow. Nope.
9: And these are all, this is a website that's voted like a people website instead of like...
0: How about this one?
9: The webmaster.
0: Steak and cheese.
9: No.
1: How about this one? Salt and pepper.
0: Salt and pepper.
9: No.
0: Push it real good.
1: Yeah.
0: All right.
1: Bread and butter.
0: Ooh, that's good.
9: Bread and butter. Bread and butter is number 7.
0: Some people say if there's bees around you and you say that, the bees will go away.
9: Bread and butter, bread and butter.
1: Oh, Kool-Aid and water.
0: Okay, that's dumb. All right, no. Hold on.
1: Oh.
0: How about fish and chips?
1: Ooh.
9: Number nine.
1: What about cereal and milk?
9: Cereal and milk. No, didn't make the top 10.
0: How about spaghetti and meatballs?
9: Oh, very good. Not in the top 10, though.
0: I'm sorry. That was Robbio's. Nice try, Robbio. Try again.
1: Cream right. And coffee?
0: Cream and coffee. Bagel and cream cheese.
1: Ooh.
9: Bagel and cream cheese. Didn't make the list. Not the top 10.
0: All right. Wow. Now we're how many more do we have?
9: All-American, dude. All-American. You're missing the two of the biggest All-American ones.
1: Hamburgers and hot dogs?
9: Ooh, close.
0: Hamburgers, cheeseburgers.
9: What do you have with a burger?
1: Fries.
0: Burger and fries. Burger and fries. All right.
9: Number three.
0: What about gin and tonic?
9: Number one. Right.
0: No. That's David Dismukes. He likes to have a gin and tonic while he listens to the show.
9: Right. Don't we all?
0: Yeah. All right. Let's see. Wow.
9: Two great tastes that taste great together.
0: Two great.
9: That was the commercial slogan back in the 70s for this.
0: Two great tastes that taste. Certs? Two great tastes that taste great together. I know it.
9: Robbie Benson and Donnie Most were in a commercial together.
0: Oh, man. Two great. Chocolate and peanut butter?
9: That's it.
0: All right, chocolate and peanut butter. We said peanut butter and jelly. It's got to be,
9: You got four left. Let's see. One of them is like a staple, especially when you're a kid.
0: Right.
1: Meat and potatoes.
9: No.
0: Especially when you're a kid.
1: Macaroni and cheese.
0: Ooh, there it is. Number one, Matt. Congrats.
1: Thank you.
9: All right, you got three left. One of them is a dessert item, one of them is a snack item, and one of them is a dinner item.
0: One's a dessert.
9: It's a three-course meal here.
0: Cheesecake. Cheese and cake.
9: No, but you're close with that one.
0: Cake and ice cream.
1: Oh.
9: Number four.
0: All right, I feel...
9: You got two left.
1: And you said one's dinner and one's...
9: A snack.
0: One's a snack, Matt. Chips and dip.
9: You'd eat this if you were weak in the knees.
0: Chips and dip.
1: Chips and salsa?
9: No.
0: Weak in the knees. I mean, why would I eat this?
1: Cheese and crackers.
9: A slab. That's it.
0: Cheese and crackers.
9: That's I was going to say one. A slab, a slicer, chunka.
1: A hunker.
0: Cheese and crackers. Wow.
9: All right, number 10 is a dinner item, and it's made popular on TV by one of our favorite TV shows.
0: Oh. Pork chops and applesauce.
9: Number 10.
0: That's okay. Wow, didn't mean to end that without a... Very good, Polly C. Thank you.
9: All right, gentlemen. Have a good day.
0: Thank you. You too. All right. And here comes Matt.
1: I tried to get a hard one so that, you know, it would take a lot of time.
0: Yeah, okay.
1: And I think this is going to be a really tough one.
0: All right. All right.
1: We ready?
0: I'm ready. I think I'm ready.
1: Top 10 Facebook conspiracies.
0: Top 10 Facebook. Is there actually a top 10?
1: Yeah.
0: Facebook conspiracy. These all have to do with Facebook?
1: Facebook are things that people post on Facebook.
0: Oh, you know, like, the flat earthers.
1: Nope.
0: None of that. Are these all Facebook things? Like,
1: yeah, like all things. Like, but like, there are some like actual like, FB things.
0: Like the repost this, so Facebook doesn't have control over my picture. You know,
1: Facebook owns the copyrights to your info.
0: Right. Yes, and you have to copy and paste that.
1: Yep. Number three.
0: Okay, that's hard.
1: Yep. I mean, once you start, because you know, there's a few more like that.
0: Yeah.
1: Yeah. Things that Facebook's supposedly going to start doing.
0: I have no clue. They are going to start charging pretty soon. Charging you.
1: Peter?
0: Yes.
1: Congratulations. You just got number one.
0: Number one.
1: Yep.
0: All right.
1: Yeah, there's another one that a lot of people post out there that... Yeah.
0: All right.
1: They can do something that most people can't.
0: Okay.
1: This one is gonna be tough.
0: Okay. What is it again?
1: The hint?
0: Yeah.
1: You know, something people sometimes, you know, they post.
0: What is it?
1: You want me to just tell you?
0: Or? No, the hint.
1: Oh, yeah. That's okay. It's like, yeah, but some people you'll see post it saying they can do something that they can't actually do on Facebook.
0: Oh. I don't know. That's a hard one. That's a hard one.
1: Yeah.
0: Hmm.
1: A lot of people do it that think, you know, everybody's watching them.
0: I flock cameras. No, I don't know. I don't know. I'm not on Facebook that much.
1: I know, but this is something.
0: Like I scroll once in a while and look around, but I'm not doing a hell of a lot on there.
1: No.
0: Like I'm not all wrapped up like you people.
1: I'm all.
0: No, I'm just kidding. No, I try not to be. I try not to be.
1: The people who say this are definitely all wrapped up in
0: really
1: social media influencing.
0: Really?
1: Yep.
0: I don't know. Man, I have no clue. I'm not good at this one.
1: You want me to just give you them and then I can find another one?
0: Let's see. Is it anything politics?
1: Some have to do with...
0: Paul says this is the greatest list ever. I think he's being sarcastic here. The moon landing faked. Didn't Drake May says he's not sure that the
1: everybody
0: aren't we going back to the moon?
1: Yeah, I think so.
0: Haven't we been on the moon? Do you believe we went to the moon?
1: We have an international space station and satellites that can see you from millions of miles away. Yeah, we went to the moon. Okay. Yeah.
0: Some people say I know a guy that says it would be impossible to go to the moon back then.
1: There's a lot of things.
0: He really believes it too.
1: Okay, there's a lot of things people thought were impossible, but I mean,
0: Robbio has one for you.
1: Yep,
0: the 2020 election.
1: Nope, nothing like that there.
0: Nothing like that. See, this is weird. This is hard. Is the moon made of cheese?
1: Oh, that's actually true.
0: They found
1: out when they flew to it.
0: Right, when they were there.
1: Yeah, that's why they got stuck. It melted.
0: Neil Armstrong
1: when they
0: came back with a nice
1: chunk of cheese.
0: Nice chunk of cheddar from the moon. Thanks,
1: cheese.
0: Neil. Neil Armstrong. Didn't someone hit a golf ball one time on the moon? And it's still
1: rotating.
0: I think it's
1: longest drive
0: still
1: ever.
0: Out the longest drive ever. Yeah, all while eating cheese. All right. I don't know what these can see. I don't follow these. What about 9/11?
1: I mean,
0: these are conspiracy theories, right? I mean,
1: kinda, yeah. I mean, like,
0: oh, it's not a conspiracy theory. It's real.
1: All right, we'll go with natural disaster.
0: I just did it again. I changed my voice for...
1: Dumb comment.
0: Dumb. No, that's real.
1: All right, I'll give you a kind of, because, you know, natural disaster hoax picks. You know, like...
0: Okay, yeah, natural, okay. What about the Easter Bunny?
1: No.
0: Okay.
1: Something that scares people. Because they might get sick.
0: Really? They might? Okay. Oh, COVID.
1: Nope. The other big one.
0: Flu. Pneumonia.
1: Huge outbreak.
0: The disease.
1: Let me just give it to you. Sure, you got it. Yeah. The disease. Fake Ebola scares.
0: Oh, fake Ebola scares. All right. Now, Jeff Nyan says, there's no chance we went to the moon. It was a studio production by Stanley Kubrick. That is the first one. Well, no, but that is the theory. That is the conspiracy theory, that it was done by Stanley Kubrick.
1: We'll find out when he passes.
0: Well, no, Stanley Kubrick is gone, I think.
1: Oh, yeah.
0: Along with Neil Armstrong, whoever was there. Quiet on the set.
1: Wasn't it filmed in a dude's garage in Encinitas?
0: Isn't there a flag on the, I mean, I hope when we go to the moon and you can.
1: I want to take a ride to the moon.
0: I wouldn't do that. There's a TV show on Apple about going to the moon for vacation.
1: Why wouldn't you?
0: What about measles?
1: Nope.
0: Measles, any kind of vaccinations, vaxxing, as they say.
1: Well, that all falls into the video ad hoaxes.
0: People like to argue about vaxxing.
1: Yeah, the fake video ad things, you know, about it.
0: Yeah.
1: Yeah, we'll give you that. That's number five.
0: All right. I don't know, man.
1: Oh, yeah. This is fun. I got a stumper.
0: Well, yeah, but these are, well, because they're not that good.
1: Yeah, but you would at least think that these people would know, like, in Facebook land.
0: No, nobody knows. Yeah, I mean.
1: All right, I'll give you the answers.
0: Well,
1: and we can
0: ready.
1: Find
0: I'm
1: another
0: not ready.
1: One. All right, all right.
0: All right. All right, do we have any guests in the Facebook live room? No. No, nothing. Everyone's just talking about the end of the world as we know it. Is that
1: true? I feel fine.
0: Okay, yeah, me too.
1: I think that falls under the natural disaster thing.
0: You're right. I don't know. I mean, how many more do we have?
1: One, two,
0: like seven?
1: You only got five. You got halfway there.
0: Where's Scott Robinson?
1: I know. I was really hoping he'd be there because then, you know.
0: Yeah, so no chance we went to the moon. I think we did.
1: I do, too.
0: I'm going to say we went to the moon.
1: I think so, too.
0: Because obviously I'm naive and gullible. Right?
1: I mean, they got pictures and video, man.
0: Well.
1: You know?
0: It's all just a farce, Matt. It's all smoke and mirrors.
1: I don't know.
0: All right, yeah. What about fake Buzz? Is that on the list?
1: Let's see here. Would that fall under... No, that wouldn't fall under that.
0: All right.
1: Nope. This is fun.
0: Oh, yeah. It's real fun. I'm having a blast. I'm counting down the minutes till I can...
1: Oh, yeah. I'm sure you're really, really excited.
0: Yeah. Well, give us some sort of hint here. I mean, you need something.
1: One of these, has happened to a couple of celebrities, but...
0: Scientology?
1: Nope. But there's a lot of, like, fake clickbait.
0: Really?
1: About it.
0: Fake clickbait. See?
1: It actually made one super, super celebrity... kind of started her career.
0: Oh, see, I have no clue. See, I am so out of touch. Because I don't care about that stuff. Just say what it is.
1: All right.
0: This is awful.
1: Leaked celebrity adult videos.
0: See?
1: You know, you see the clickbait, like,
0: oh, my God, I got to click. Oh, my God, I got to click on that.

0: Really? I don't know about that. Who says all this? And what else do we have?
1: Number 7 would be Facebook giving away a car.
0: Oh, that's not true?
1: I don't know. Mine said it was on the way. I gave my credit card for delivery.
0: Yeah, you just have to pay the delivery fee, right?
1: Yeah.
0: Yeah, and that's what I did.
1: And the taxes.
0: I just had to give my routing number.
1: Yeah. Kind of weird when they took the money out. It wasn't to the
0: I'm still
1: state
0: around
1: California.
0: The car. Yeah, it's still coming.
1: Yeah. It says shipped. So.
0: Yeah, 5 days out. It should be here today.
1: It'll be here on 5:45.
0: Do we have any more?
1: Yeah, we got number 6. This is the one I really thought you'd get.
0: All right.
1: I can see who looks at my profile.
0: All right. Nobody can see that, right?
1: No.
0: So you can go on other people's profiles and they won't know?
1: No, there's no way to see it. The Christmas tree app virus.
0: The virus for any of those things, right? I mean,
1: yeah.
0: Is that true?
1: I don't think
0: so. You know,
1: so,
0: what beetle are you?
1: Yeah.
0: You know, when they...
1: Well, no, not those as much, but like those surveys just get like your...
0: What flower would you be?
1: Those just get your email and stuff to spam you.
0: Oh, that's the worst.
1: No, yeah, there's some of them that are like, they're, you know...
0: Spam me. I don't want to be spammed.
1: No, and I think that was more back when we started using the internet that there was more viruses on things.
0: Yeah.
1: But there you go. There are your top 10 Facebook conspiracies.
0: All right, we'll be right back.
2: 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It's the morning show.
3: It's morning in Manchester on W.

0: We got Bill Cini's trivia tomorrow.
1: Yeah, that's always a great time.
0: Halloween is on its way. There is a change, though, in the time in Manchester. They're going to move it up 2 hours. So it used to be from 6 to 8. It will be from 4 till 6. At least that's what I saw this morning, the correct information. So 4 p.m. to 6 p.m., I assume, on Halloween.
1: That actually seems...
0: October 31st. When is October 31st, Matt? Do we know?
1: I can find out.
0: All right, thank you. I'm going to hit you with my top 10. It's a pretty boring one.
1: October 31st is a my Saturday.
0: Saturday. 4 to 6. That's not bad because it'll already be dark. It'll be just starting to get dark. That's perfect.
1: Yeah, a little bit warmer.
0: It really is. I've been at some cold Halloweens, man, during the day with my daughter. Oof. Some cold Halloweens. I have an updated list here. We've done before. In these, are you ready?
1: I am.
0: The top 10 best candies to get on Halloween. In your trick-or-treat bag.
1: Oh, man.
0: All right, this is going to go quick. See if you can get them first, Matt.
1: Reese's Peanut Butter Cup.
0: All right, Reese's is on here, and it's number 4, Matt. Yes. Number 4.
1: Oh, that's all right. Now, Jolly Ranchers.
0: Okay, number 7, Matt. That's Jolly Ranchers are number 7. Really? You like to get those on Halloween?
1: I like to get them anytime.
0: All right.
1: Why don't we go with the classic M&Ms?
0: The classic M&Ms. Matt, that is number 2.
1: Sour Patch Kids.
0: There's nothing better than peanut M&Ms. Sour Patch Kids. I'm afraid not.
1: All right.
0: Ooh. I'm afraid not. These are voted by the people of the world, by the way. People of the world.
1: People of the world. Oh, Kit Kats.
0: Number 1, Matt. That's number 1. Let's see if you can clear this before I check with the Facebookers. All right. You got 1. You got Kit Kats. You got M&Ms. You still got number 3.
1: Milk Duds?
0: Milk Duds.

0: duds. I'm sorry, Matt. I'm sorry. It's disgusting.
1: York peppermint patty.
0: That's ridiculous. No, Matt. I'm sorry. That is not
1: Butterfinger?
0: No, not Butterfinger. You are losing fast.
1: I am, but it happens.
0: What else you got?
1: Twizzlers.
0: I'm sorry, Matt. That is not on here.
1: Nerds?
0: Nerds is number 10, Matt.
1: Right.
0: Nerds is number 10.
1: The old Everlasting Gobstoppers.
0: I'm sorry, Matt. That is not on there.
1: Fireballs?
0: No, it isn't 1960, Matt.
1: Right, those are good.
0: Okay, yeah. Oh, yeah.
1: Blow pop.
0: No blow. You like a blow pop, do you?
1: Oh, okay.
0: All right, let's go.
1: Ring pops?
0: No. All right. All right,
1: what about a Snickers?
0: No Snickers. You know, you're missing a good... It's a
1: Three Musketeers?
0: No.
1: Let's see.
0: I feel like this is changing as we play. No.
1: Rolos.
0: Rolos. No, Matt. No. All right. I'm going to check these people about Polly C says Dum Dums. Now, our Dum Dum lollipops are so tiny.
1: Yeah.
0: I never really, I'm like, oh, all they have is Dum Dums.
1: Oh.
0: And then they have different flavors, though.
1: Yeah, they do.
0: All right.
1: I've got one.
0: Robbio says Tootsie Rolls. Nope, not on there, Robbio.
1: Sweet Tarts.
0: I'm sorry, Matt, no.
1: Bottle caps?
0: No, Matt. Polly C got it right.
1: What is it?
0: You want to know?
1: Yeah.
0: Starburst.
1: Oh, okay. Skittles.
0: Starburst is, hold on, Starburst is number 6. Skittles is number 3.
1: Right, now I'm starting to...
0: So you need number 5. You need number 5, 8, 9.
1: There's going to be some sort of Chiclets?
0: Okay. When's the last time you got Chiclets for Halloween?
1: Probably the last time I trick-or-treated.
0: Chiclets, really?
1: I don't know,
0: Oh, here, have some Chiclets.
1: I don't know.
0: Do they still make Chiclets?
1: I think so.
0: Mm.
1: What about Cracker Jacks?
0: Oh, yeah. That's nothing I want more on Halloween as a nice box of Cracker Jack.
1: I like Cracker Jacks. They're good.
0: Yeah, you like them?
1: Yeah.
0: You like Cracker Jacks?
1: Rice Krispie Treats.
0: No. No, Matt.
1: There's only 3 left.
0: Three left. Number 9, number 8. Number 8 says, okay, 2 of them are candy bars. 2 of them are candy bars, and 1 is just...
1: Twix?
0: Twix is the candy bar, Matt. And it is number 5.
1: What about a...
0: Yeah. I'll start it here.
1: Milky Way?
0: No.
1: Hershey's.
0: There you go. Hershey bar.
1: All right.
0: And number 9 is not a great candy.
1: Smarties?
0: No, but it's something. You want me to tell you what it is? Because I don't think it should be on the list.
1: What, those wafer things?
0: It's candy corn.
1: Ugh.
0: You don't like candy corn?
1: No.
0: All right.
1: The taste, the texture, the fact that it's...
0: Oh, so we got some great guests in here, though. Whatchamacallit, which is still out there, is a good candy bar. Yeah. Bill Burke says he used to get walnuts. A couple walnuts in his, that's what people, you know, that's what people used to give out.
1: I remember for...
0: Like an orange or an apple?
1: Yeah, or like a couple of years, like it started with that whole health thing in the 90s where, raisins.
0: Well, raisins were always a thing. I remember being a kid walking around with a box of raisins.
1: I kind of like raisins, but I don't want them for Halloween.
0: No, like a little box of red raisins, sun-made?
1: Sun-made raisins, yeah.
0: Walnuts. Marshmallows.
1: Oh, yeah. What are those mallow pie things?
0: Oh, yeah, those are weird. I don't know.
1: I always liked like the you know, the Boston baked beans and the Red Hots.
0: Yeah, you can still get those. If there's a store at the mall.
1: In Spree's. I always loved Spree's.
0: There's a store at the mall. You can go and get all these things.
1: They're so good.
0: They have all the Wonka stuff. Like, I think they have your bottle caps.
1: I love Nerds.
0: Oh, okay. Scott Robinson is a little alternative when it comes to raisins. He likes the golden raisins. Huh. You know, the golden raisins.
1: Yeah, but are they maybe a little sweeter?
0: Sun-made golden raisins. Yeah, well, I don't know. They must be sweeter.
1: Or tart, because I think they're not as...
0: Because the ones in the red box, they were dark.
1: Yeah, those are like sun-dried.
0: Those are good for you, though, right? I mean, don't they clean you out a little bit? Yeah, aren't they? What are the benefits of raisins, Matt? Can we...
1: Right.
0: Like, I actually think it might help you, you know.
1: Stay regular?
0: I think so. There's got to be a point, I mean, there's got to be a reason why we eat raisins.
1: Concentrated energy.
0: All right, it's concentrated. It's like a dried fruit, right?
1: Dietary fiber. Essential minerals like potassium and iron.
0: I'm gonna start eating raisins again.
1: Oh, all right. Here we go. A potent plant antioxidant that support heart, gut, and bone health. So, yeah, it helps you stay regular, buddy.
0: All right. Yeah, no. That's great. I want to start. I like raisins.
1: Yeah, I'm going to start eating raisin bran. I just
0: eating them out of the box.
1: I like raisin bran.
0: Well, that'll keep you regular because the bran.
1: Yeah, but it's just good.
0: You don't like the Kellogg's raisin bran?
1: I just say like raisin bran.
0: Well, I mean, there's two different kinds. You have the post raisin bran with the salted, the sugared raisins.
1: Or
0: you have the regular 2-scoop raisin bran, and then you have the crunchy, right? Or what's the other one? The crispy, crunchy, delicious raisin bran.
1: I don't know. I like the classic 2 scoops.
0: All right. It's just the bran.
1: Yeah.
0: The bran flakes over a wheat flake.
1: Yeah. I mean, yeah. It's got a better texture. I think the flavor goes better.
0: Do you remember the commercial for Total breakfast?
1: Yeah, raisins.
0: Total cereal.
1: Yeah. Okay.
0: Oh, you're going to have to eat 14 bowls. But it only takes one bowl of Total. That's going to take 100 bowls. I don't know. That's what I ate. I ate cereal. I ate all that stuff.
1: Yeah. Wheaties.
0: I should get back into it.
1: I was thinking that too. I eat cereal. I do. But I eat bad cereals for me.
0: Like Fruity Pebbles.
1: Oh man, I get the
0: I know, but that's a treat. That's more of a snack. Like, but you can eat good cereal breakfast. You can just get some. I mean,
1: yeah, the Fruity Pebbles thing, they have a bunch of like limited ones that are coming out.
0: Yeah, no thanks.
1: Oh man, I just got the birthday cake one a couple weeks ago.
0: Well,
1: delicious.
0: I'm going to tell you, about 10 years ago, Burger King came out with this Halloween Whopper with a black bun.
1: Ugh.
0: I couldn't believe it. I thought it was a Saturday Night Live joke, and it was real. A black bun.
1: I wouldn't eat it.
0: Well, I mean, I wouldn't order it either.
1: It makes me think like it.
0: It didn't do great.
1: No.
0: You need to eat 17 bowls of Fruit Loops to match the nutritional value of one bowl of Total. I don't want Total. What about Crispy Wheats and Raisins?
1: No.
0: Never heard of it?
1: I don't think so.
0: You never heard of Crispy Wheats and Raisins?
1: Oh, I like 2 scoops, like I said. I'm a simple guy.
0: You like Golden Grahams?
1: Oh, I love Golden Grahams.
0: More than Cinnamon Toast Crunch?
1: I don't like Cinnamon Toast Crunch. That it
0: but
1: hurts
0: those
1: your
0: are,
1: mouth.
0: Those are, I know, but those are Golden Grahams with cinnamon and sugar on them.
1: And they're just not as good.
0: All right.
1: It's like sandpaper.
0: Okay.
1: But Golden Grahams, honeycombs, all that. Oh, Honey Nut Cheerios.
0: Now, honeycomb cereal is interesting because I like that too.
1: Oh, it's awesome.
0: I don't even know what it is.
1: Good. I think it's like puffed corn with honey.
0: I don't know if it's puff coin. What can we look up when honeycomb's big? Yeah, yeah, yeah. It's not small. Remember, and they used to hide up in their treehouse and eat honeycomb.
1: It's delicious, man.
0: That's Saturday morning cartoons for you.
1: Great.
0: David Dismukes has a over 50 pointers for us. Once you over 50, you should eat bran. Yeah, there you go.
1: Yeah, hey, bran flakes.
0: I like a nice bran. Do you eat a bran muffin?
1: Nope.
0: Really? Why not?
1: I don't know. I like
0: too branny for you?
1: I like blueberry muffins, and I like chocolate chip muffins, and I like corn muffins.
0: I like a corn muffin with butter.
1: It's made of corn and oats.
0: Corn and oats.
1: Yeah, and real honey.
0: Yeah, that was big when I was a kid.
1: Yeah.
0: The honey. What about alphabets? All that stuff.
1: Those were all good, though, because they weren't, you know, I always like Life cereal.
0: I like the Life cereal is a little weird, though.
1: Yeah, but it's
0: not
1: good.
0: It's not your normal, like, Chex or anything like that. It's that weird.
1: Yeah, like, shredded, it's the milk. Yeah, it's shredded wheat, but
0: do you
1: good.
0: Like cinnamon Life?
1: Oh, of course.
0: Oh, okay.
1: Mm. Oh, that's a delicious one.
0: Polly C said they never made Rice Krispie treats. But they did have product 19 one time. So he made product 19 treats.
1: Oh, all right.
0: Which are basically the same thing, almost.
1: Yeah. Yeah.
0: We got Kashi cardboard cereal.
1: some other good ones, like,
0: very underrated frosted mini wheats. See, I like the frosted mini wheats, too, Scott. I like the front. I like
1: too.
0: The way the texture and it holds the water. The mini wheat.
1: Yeah, yeah.
0: I'm gonna get some this week.
1: Now I want cereal really bad.
0: I'm gonna get some of that this week.
1: You know what else is great too is a good bowl of Cocoa Krispies or Cocoa Pebbles. Simple.
0: It's simple,
1: delicious.
0: But it's really chocolatey.
1: Yeah,
0: it's good. Don't get me wrong. I'm trying to stay away from that. I can't even eat Fruit Loops anymore.
1: Oh, I love them.
0: Because the only reason is because I don't believe in the Fruit Loops to me used to be a lot better. They looked different. Mm-hmm. They were just better.
1: Now, do you like Kix?
0: No, I don't.
1: I mean, love that too.
0: Why do you love Kix?
1: I don't know.
0: Flavorless balls.
1: No, they're kind of...
0: They're like little tiny balls
1: sweet and
0: of nothing.
1: I don't know. I think it just tastes good.
0: Kix.
1: Yeah?
0: What about Wheaties?
1: Oh, yeah. Love Wheaties.
0: Oh, really?
1: Good stuff, man.
0: All right.
1: Gonna run a marathon, eat a bowl of Wheaties.
0: What about C-3PO's?
1: Yeah, I think we had those once or twice.
0: Frankenberry?
1: No, I never...
0: My mother wouldn't get me that.
1: No,
0: stuff.
1: I like blueberry.
0: Oh, but see, I wouldn't be able to get that. You don't want that.
1: It's still good.
0: I don't know if I've ever even.
1: That's the only one I like out of all those is the blueberry.
0: Yeah.
1: I like Lucky Charms.
0: Lucky Charms is different now, too.
1: Yeah, it's not.
0: Not the same. It's just not the same.
1: Honey Smacks.
0: What about Trix?
1: Oh, I love Trix.
0: I always like Trix.
1: But they're for kids.
0: Are you cuckoo for Cocoa Puffs?
1: Of course.
0: I always like Cocoa Puffs, too.
1: Me, too.
0: I'd always go back for seconds.
1: Yeah.
0: More milk, more Cocoa Puffs.
1: Oh, delicious.
0: And the Super Friends.
1: Who was the other one?
0: I want these sometimes, too.
1: You like Corn Chex?
0: Yeah, I mean, you know, if I'm going to eat Chex, I like to, you know, I'll make the mix and put it in the oven, salt it.
1: Oh,
0: make
1: a nice
0: little
1: Chex mix?
0: A Chex Mix. Yeah. I have nice,
1: Your Frosted Flakes. I like it.
0: Frosted Flakes has got to be on the top, one of the top of everybody's list.
1: That's just classic. You can eat it.
0: You know, that's good stuff.
1: Corn Pops.
0: Now, cereal's weird. Now, you have to either get that giant box or a tiny small box.
1: Yeah, and the small box does nothing. That's like three bowls. You can take that out in the afternoon.
0: Kind of bowls are you eating cereal?
1: I love
0: like a
1: cereal.
0: Popcorn bowl?
1: I love cereal, man. Yeah, you got to get the big family size one.
0: All right. Well, anyway, man, coming back after a that was a long 3 days. It felt like when we did the movie on Friday, That felt like a long time ago.
1: It does. Feels like a...
0: And then Saturday, the galley. Sunday, I watched football all day. And then yesterday, not much either. Not much either.
1: I just closed up, you know, got some stuff packed up, ready to get camp closed down. Forgot we did. I still can't believe we drove here.
0: And don't forget, we do have casino nights coming up in December. And I'll have more information later on in the week. But we are going to be broadcasting live at the Revo Casino during our day. So we encourage you to come on down. And it's not going to be for the morning show. We'll be here for the morning show. But then we're going to go do a special late morning show over at the casino from 10 to noon.
1: I'm going to have to get a casino shirt.
0: I think that's what we're doing, yeah. So I'll let you guys know, but we encourage you, you can come on down and hang out with us at the Revo Casino, and that'll be the first week of December. Yeah.
1: That's going to be great.
0: Yeah, you excited?
1: Yeah.
0: I'm excited.
1: Oh, that place is, it's fun. It's kind of a cool, exciting, yeah. All the bing, bing, bing, bing, bing.
0: Yeah, we're going to be there. So, like I said, I want to...
1: I wonder where we're going to be set up.
0: I don't know, Matt, probably in the... I don't know. I don't know where we're going to be set. They'll probably put us in there right before they knock the building down to move next door.
1: Wrecking ball comes to the middle of the show.
0: I don't know. So that's going to be a good time with proceeds going to our Manchester Public Television and the station here. So very good. Like a nonprofit going to this thing the other night, I realized what's happening. And like, you know, people talk about, there's a lot of gambling, and I know this is the arrangement where you have to, you know, give some nonprofit money, but it helps out nonprofits beyond belief. It right. really, really does, especially some of the lower funded ones that do so much good work. So, yeah.
1: Yeah, it's.
0: Robbio, it's helped out Robbio. It's helped out Matt with, you know, the Hope program. Mm-hmm. So, it's really helped. But it's helped out Laura, the Grand State Generosity. It's a lot of them out there. And that's the thing. It's doing good things.
1: Being spread out evenly.
0: That's right.
1: It's a good thing.
0: So what are you doing today in the rain?
1: I don't know yet. I haven't quite decided.
0: It's just a rainy, rainy day.
1: Yeah, I'll probably just go put some clothes, more clothes away and stuff.
0: Yeah, it seems like it's going to be that kind of day. Yeah. I don't know. I try not to let it bother me. We need the rain.
1: Right. That's why I put on something nice for you behind you.
0: Oh, you did? Oh, that's very nice, Matt.
1: Yeah, and I changed it once, too.
0: We have to fix this.
1: Yeah, we'll... Before tomorrow.
0: I'm gonna tell these guys.
1: Oh yeah, you know, I'm sorry. If I would have been a little earlier, probably could have figured it out. So we'll call it my fault.
0: You don't have to call it your fault. We don't have to call it your fault. All right, let's get out of here. And Top 10 Tuesday. That's great. Miss Buzz today, but he'll be back tomorrow. And as we get going this week, and before you know it, tomorrow, like I said, tomorrow's Hump Day. Boom. All right, have a great day, everybody. Try to stay dry. Enjoy.

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3: A few words from my lady. In the beginning, I would have sacrificed myself at the stake, because when you dance, I can really love, and happiness runs all over my space. So baby, please don't go to Swingtown with Tennessee Jet and the Wizard, okay? I got the walking blues, and I wish you were here, and I wonder, who do you love? What's your, situation?
9: Do you want a roofer?

This is a house hovered over by Mr. Death, and I'm the present player in the third and final act of every life. And it's been said, and probably rightfully so, that what follows this life is one of the unfathomable mysteries, an area of darkness which we, the

0: I got a question for you. Could Jesus microwave a burrito so hot that he himself could not eat it?
1: I found this on the web. Check it out.

0: Congrats, my friend. You've got the Flower Power Hour.
1: And a traditional blues song there that's so old we really don't know who wrote it.
0: Yeah, it was made popular by Delta bluesman Big Joe Williams way back in the 1930s.
1: And it's been covered by everybody and his brother since then. A tasty cover there by the group Them. That was Van Morrison back in his early days.
0: Also The Dead with Tennessee Jed and Who Do You Love by the Woolies.
1: They're from Lansing, Michigan, near my hometown of Hazlitt.
0: And we kicked off the show with a great Jeff Beck cut called Situation.
1: That's from Rough and Ready, featuring vocals by Bobby Tench, great keyboards by Max Middleton, Cozy Powell on drums, and bass by Clive Chaiman.
0: This hour we're saving our featured artist and album for later in the show.
1: It's Stevie Guitar Miller from his Book of Dreams LP.
0: Also, just around the audio bend, everybody's gotta be happy.
2: Your cooperation is appreciated. 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
0: And you can have everything if you let yourself be.
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become extremely plausible that this trip between the maternity ward and the crematorium is what there is to life. And the more I look at things, I cannot get rid of the feeling that existence is quite weird.

0: It's the Make Love, Not War show, and we are two lost souls. I'm Ken, she's MJ.
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1: Spread in peace and love with Pink Floyd, Uriah Heep.
0: Your nose.
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0: Therefore, I am. 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
1: 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I've miles and miles and miles, pretty files of your forefathers' fruit. And now, to suit our great computer, your magnetic ape.
0: I'm more than that. I know I am. At least, I think I must be.
2: There you go, man. 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It riles them to believe that you perceive the web they weave.

0: celebrating the power of the flower with the Moody Blues. For My Lady and In the Beginning.
1: In the Beginning tracks into the song Lovely to See You on the album, but we kind of snuck For My Lady in there just to see if you were paying attention.
2: What?
0: Some early Bonnie Raitt in the set too. Walkin' Blues from her very first album.
1: I think she sounded maybe better back then, you know, more bluesy and less pop.
0: Right.
1: Yeah. And our featured artist and album started the set, the Steve Miller Band, Swingtown from Book of Dreams.
0: That album has hits like Jet Airliner and Jungle Love on it, plus Wintertime. I just love that one.
1: Yeah. The Steve Miller Band has seen no less than 30 different members over the decades, including some guys who used to be in Frumious Bandersnatch.
3: Isn't that a lovely name?
0: That was a psychedelic rock band from Berkeley. Got their name from a character in the Lewis Carroll poem, Jabberwocky.
3: Isn't that a lovely name?
1: Check out Frumious Bandersnatch online if you like, and maybe you'll see why they split up.
0: Some of their members went on to form Journey, and others joined the Steve Miller Band.
1: Some of them playing on these three cool deep cuts from side two of Book of Dreams that we'll use to close out the hour. Sacrifice, The Stake, and My Own Space.
0: Right after these words from Steve Miller.
1: Turn on your love light. Let it shine inside your mind.
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1: It's so beautiful up here, dear friends. 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

Hey, everybody. Welcome to the show. I am Rob. All About the 80s is on the air, where we play the best music from the 80s. This week, we are looking at the letters I and J, and I didn't find a whole lot with the letters I, so we're only going to have a few songs here in hour number one that is going to be I. The rest of hour number one and all of hour number two will be all artists starting with the letter J. All right, Irene Cara for you right there, her song called Fame. And right now, another one from Irene Cara. It is called Flashdance, right here with Rob.

An excess for you right there. It is called What You Need from 1986. In front of that, Information Society, and that was from 1988 with their song called What's On Your Mind. Pure Energy, wrapping up the double shot of In Excess. We've got Devil Inside right here from 1988.

And that is Jermaine Jackson starting off our artist with the letter J. That song is called Let's Get Serious from 1980. And ending up with the last song from the Eyes, Ice House with Electric Blue. We've got J's the rest of the show. First one right here is going to be John Lennon, Just Like Starting Over.

Jackson Browne for you right there, Somebody's Baby, great song, and that one right there is from 1982. In front of that, wrapping up the double shot of John Lennon, Watching the Wheels. I am Rob. We are rolling towards the top of hour number two. Got time for two or three more songs. Joan Jett and the Blackhearts. We're going to do a double shot of Joan Jett and the Blackhearts. First one is going to be Crimson and Clover.

Great song right there from 1982, John Mellencamp with Heard So Good. In front of that, Joan Jett and the Blackhearts, I Love Rock and Roll, and Crimson and Clover. We've got time for one more song this hour. It is another one from John Mellencamp. It is called Jack and Diane.

That, my friends, is going to wrap up hour number one. Stay tuned. We have a whole nother hour with all artists, starting with the letter J. Hang on, everybody.

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And just like that, hour number two is underway. Johnny Hates Jazz. You know that's right. Shattered Dreams from 1988. We are continuing with artists with the letter J. Journey is up next from 1983. Big Time Song, Separate Ways, Worlds Apart.

Missing You. That is John Waite. He came from a band called The Babies. In front of that, Joe Cocker and Jennifer Warnes with Up Where We Belong. That was a big hit from 1983. Continuing right now, Julio Iglesias and Willie Nelson had a big time country crossover song in 1984. This is called To All the Girls I've Loved Before, right here on All About the 80s.

Great one for you right there, James Ingram and Michael McDonald. Yama Be There. Big song from 1984. And before that, John Cafferty in the Beaver Brown Band, a.k.a. Eddie and the Cruisers. That was also from 1984. Their song called On the Dark Side. We are rolling halfway through our number two, John Parr, soundtrack to St. Elmo's Fire. Yep, this is the title cut right here on All About the 80s.

0: Great song right there, the son of John Lennon. That is Julian with Too Late for Goodbyes. And Jack Wagner in front of that from 1985 as well. A song called All I Need. We are sliding in to 1986. Got a question for you. Hey, Janet, what have you done for me lately?
1: What's up, girl?
2: He stood me up again.
1: Again?
2: Mm-hmm.
1: Well, what's up with this guy? Do you really like him that much?
2: Yes, honey. I love him. He is fine. He does a lot of nice things for me.
1: I know he used to do nice stuff for you, but what has he done for you lately?

That is a family group band right there for you. The Jets, song called Rocket to You, and James Brown in front of that, Living in America. We got time for one more. This is the Jeff Healey Band. Great song called Angel Eyes.

0: The Jeff Healey Band for you right there, ending our show, Angel Eyes. All songs this hour started with artists with the letter J. Next week, we will do letters K and letters L. So stay tuned for that. Hope you guys enjoyed the show. Y'all stay tuned to your favorite radio station playing the best music anywhere on the planet. Until next week, y'all have a great week. Take care of yourself and take care of each other. Bye-bye, everybody. Rob out.
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0: beautiful thought. 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You know, because we are so blind. We can't see. We cannot see the creator of a tree, the creator of a bee, the creator of you and me.
1: What are you doing to make things better?

0: need that light to find peace and unity, because there's so much illusion and confusion, so much destruction, so much corruption.
1: What could I do?
0: Well, you know, that's why we have to save the children, because you're gonna play a very important part. See, you must continue to strive and bring this peace and unity, because there's only way we can find heaven is through peace and unity.
1: Would that be heaven?
0: Yes, you know, that would be heaven at once.

0: Yes, it would be heaven at once.
1: It's 2 o'clock. Get ready for your Peter White replay.
2: Here's Peter White.

0: Good morning, Manchester. Welcome back. Yes. All right. We got some weather today. It looks like rain. Yeah. All right. We have showers, light rain, pouring rain all day long. All right. Well, thanks for starting your morning with us. We are trying to figure things out here. All right, Matt. Good morning, sir.
1: Good morning.
0: Oh, I don't even hear you.
1: Not happening. Yeah.
0: Hi there.
1: Hi, how are you?
0: I can't hear you.
1: Yeah.
0: All right, welcome.
1: Welcome. Good morning.
0: All right, good to, wow. All right, just us today, Buzz has the day off. He took a floater.
1: It happens, we all
0: have
1: to do it.
0: Yeah, he's floating.
1: Well, I have a good story for you.
0: You have a story for me?
1: Oh, yeah.
0: I have some stories, too. What a long weekend.
1: I wish Buzz was here for this one, though. You'd have a good, we'd have a good laugh on my account, that's for sure.
0: A good laugh. All right, well, we started on Friday night, you and I.
1: What fun.
0: We went to a movie in the park. It was an all right night. It was a beautiful night.
1: Gorgeous out, and it didn't get too cool till like the last half hour, so. It just, the way it looks so cool up there with the screen, and then yeah, I had to run to the store when I came back up the hill, and you see people sitting out in Garryfield Park, with the screen going, and it's a good feeling, and it makes Manchester, it's cool to see it. Yeah, you're coming up red, there it is.
0: All right, yeah.
1: I wish I would have taken a picture.
0: Oh, so that was a good night. We, pretty quiet, you know what I mean? We basically, what Matt and I do is we set up everything. We screen and, well, all of us do here. But,
1: front of house.
0: That's right.
1: Well, we're the back of house there.
0: Yeah, not too, it was a nice night. There's a movie in the park scheduled again for this Friday. As of right now, it looks like rain, but, it's a few days out, so we'll keep you posted on that. So we got some new lights. I don't know, some lights in here with remote controls, and I don't know.
1: I'm confused.
0: Well, I'm sure. I'm sure you are.
1: I walked in, it looks like my RV.
0: Oh, really? You have the same lights?
1: Well, I have like all those LED strip lights and stuff.
0: Yeah, it's, you know, it's all right, though.
1: It's cool.
0: Yeah, it makes me, yeah. Gives it a little flavor.
1: I like these right here, the little.
0: Yeah, yeah. Well, nobody can see those, so you know you're pointing, and nobody can see those. All right, everybody. It is Tuesday morning. It is Top 10 Tuesday. We actually have we're star studded here. We have an illusionist, magician, motivational speaker, and it amazing. Deshaun Green will be here at 8 o'clock this morning. So he has an event coming up at the Rex Theater.
1: Such a positive, cool guy.
0: Yeah. Well, I saw him over the weekend.
1: Oh, really?
0: I did. So Saturday, I went to the Revo Casino Gala. I went to the big gala.
1: Oh, how was it?
0: Red carpet. Yeah.
1: Nice.
0: Drinks, food. I mean, and they gave you two tickets, like two drink tickets. So you get two free drinks.
1: What?
0: I know. I didn't know it was going to be like that. I would have told you.
1: Oh, thanks.
0: Well, I had to call because Jason forgot to RSVP. So I went there and I talked to the guy. Well, I emailed him. And he goes, yeah, just come on down and check in. And I said, okay. So I went there and I checked in. And I wasn't on the list. And he goes, oh, I'll just put you on the list. I said, okay. And I asked the guy, it's, is it that easy to crash this party? Yeah.
1: That's good.
0: You know, so, yeah, it was a good night. It ran into a few people.
1: Oh, yeah, that must have been.
0: Deshaun was there. And this guy walked in, like, he owned the place. I mean, wow.
1: The guy, he's got a good presence, you, man.
0: I'm telling you, when he walked in, everyone's like, oh, wow. Guy lights up a room. All right, he will be here on today at 8 o'clock. But the gala was good. It was great. It was for... What are you doing over there? You're driving me nuts. What are you doing?
1: My computer.
0: All right, all right. Are you all set?
1: Yeah, I just got here a little late and dealt with the TV, and then I just got set up.
0: Yeah, we can't even get the feed outside.
1: But I put on the beaches so that everyone feels sunny.
0: So hopefully we can get that...
1: All
0: right. Get that going at some point. Yeah, it looks like rain today, so it's one of those days. I don't know. But it's not Monday, folks. It's Tuesday.
1: Feels like a Monday.
0: I know, but, you know, before you know it, it'll be the weekend. So it looks like I'm reading over here. Donna says 1.5 million birds migrated over New Hampshire overnight. And that information is from birdcast.org.
1: That's pretty cool.
0: It is pretty cool. I'm going to tell you, those blue herons, see ya.
1: You love those things.
0: Well, they're gone. They're gone. Oh. We'll see you next year, man.
1: That's right.
0: Yeah, they're gone. I haven't seen them. I haven't seen them in days. There was that one day. There was that one day I saw three of them in the same area, which is kind of unheard of.
1: Aren't they? Yeah, because aren't they like...
0: Well, they go their own way. They have their own, you know, they're very, yeah.
1: Antisocial birds.
0: Well, I don't know if they're antisocial. But these ones are pretty social. They get close, you know, you could be fishing and they'll stand right next to you. They're brave. I mean,
1: take the fish right out of your hook.
0: I'll tell you, amazing, amazing birds. So I believe they're gone. Unless you saw them yesterday, somebody, I don't know. But I think they're gone. But I saw three of them together, you know, in the same area. So I figured maybe that's the day they met. Maybe that's the day they met, and they all took off together.
1: Oh, yeah.
0: They must fly together.
1: Oh, yeah, they kind of carpooled, as we would
0: say. Well, they probably,
1: or
0: you know,
1: convoyed.
0: Maybe someone makes the call, like the head blue heron. And they all come. They all come. Let's go.
1: Yeah.
0: Today's the day. It's going to be cold.
1: They all meet up at his rock.
0: It's cold.
1: And they convoy down south.
0: No, we are getting to that weather, though, right? I mean, look at it. I'm looking out over the city right now through the Falcon cam, and, I mean, this is a mushy mess, right? Fog, all that stuff.
1: Yeah, it's definitely that kind of fall feel.
0: Yeah, be careful out there. So there was a red carpet. It was a red carpet at the gala. Alderman Bill Berry was there.
1: Oh, yeah.
0: Yeah, I saw him a couple times. He was there... let's see, who else was there? There was a ton of people. Deshaun Green, I saw.
1: Yeah.
0: Scott Reinert was there. Anyone knows Scott out there?
1: He's awesome. How's he doing?
0: He's doing good.
1: Good.
0: He thought I was just there fooling around. And I'm like, well, no. He goes, yeah, you're just here for fun? And I said, no. I said, I'm actually here because, you know, Manchester Public Television is a nonprofit, so.
1: Because you had to go to an event.
0: I had to go to an event. I had to make an appearance. I had to represent.
1: Right.
0: I look good, too. I had to dress up.
1: Really?
0: Oh, yeah. I wore a suit jacket.
1: Did you really?
0: I did.
1: That's awesome.
0: In a crisp white shirt.
1: White collared or t-shirt?
0: No, right. A nice...
1: No Don Johnson look?
0: I looked pretty damn good, man.
1: Good.
0: I don't know.
1: You felt good? You looked good?
0: Oh, yeah. I slicked back my hair. I slicked it, man. I figured I was going to the gala. I was slick. Not as slick as I could have been, but...
1: See, you could ask me. I would have given you... I got extra cans of Suavecito for you.
0: Yeah, I don't know what I did. But it was interesting. And then I ran in to an old buddy that I used to work at UPS with early in the morning and later on driving.
1: Oh, loading and stuff?
0: Well, yeah. I mean, going back to 1989.
1: Wow. Yeah.
0: So his name's Tim. Tim Tufts, if you're out there, good morning. And so I talked to him for a while, and it was great catching up with him. Made me think a lot of those days, you know what I mean, like working out there. And one of the things we did, we actually got in trouble for it. We had these... you know, there was a, you know, when you had small packages, envelopes, stuff like that, they came in these big bags, right? You know, bags. And they were clips to keep the bags closed, where we'd have to, you know, take the clips off. But they were these hard plastic clips, like the size of a, I don't know, a little smaller than a baseball card. Yeah. And then we'd fling them at each other like Chinese stars.
1: That sounds safe.
0: Yeah. Yeah, it wasn't safe. Anyway. It was great. It was great to see him.
1: But those, you know, we talk about if you make work fun, like you're not talking about like, oh man, my boss is a jerk. But that's the stuff you want to remember.
0: Yeah, that place was crazy back in the day.
1: Throw stuff at each other, you know what I mean. You had fun, and even getting in trouble because it's not real trouble is kind of fun because that's, you know, one of those things like, oh boy, not allowed to throw clips anymore.
0: Yeah.
1: Boss around, put the clips away.
0: Put the clips away. Because, you collect them. You collect them, and then if you had a free 30 seconds, you would
1: do the old frisbee at them.
0: All right, we have an incoming call here on a Tuesday morning. Good morning.
2: Yes, good morning, gentlemen. How's it going?
0: Who's this?
2: Who's this? Who am I talking to?
0: I don't know.
2: Hey, listen.
0: I think you have the wrong number, sir.
2: No, don't hang up on me yet. Give me another minute. Listen, you guys, Matt didn't, but Pete, did you watch the Buffalo-LA game last night?
0: I did not. I fell asleep early. It was a interesting afternoon.
2: Oh, man, it was the best game of the season. It was a one-point difference throughout the whole game. It went into overtime. I won't even describe it, but it was definitely the best game I've seen all season.
0: Really? Okay.
2: Yeah. If you recorded it, it's worth watching. I won't give you all the highlights.
0: I lost fantasy football this week to Moose, who can't even control his team. He can't even get in there, and he's having the best season he's ever had.
2: Yeah. Hey, do you have any luck at the casino?
0: Well, it wasn't at the casino. This was at the Doubletree Hotel. It was a gala.
2: Oh, my bad. Yeah, I thought it was at the casino. I didn't. Yeah, I heard you, but I didn't know the difference.
0: Yeah, no, it wasn't at the. There was no gaming. If this was all for celebrate nonprofits in the city.
2: Yeah. Very good. Hey, guys, I don't want to take up all your airtime. Stay warm, stay dry.
0: All right. Thank you, sir. All right. Whoever you are. Ron.
1: That guy, he's great, isn't he?
0: All right, well, let's check in. Well, as you can see, the phone lines are open this morning. Let's check in to our Facebook Live room. We have our friend Judy Window from Diz's Cafe. Again, I'm telling you, I'm going to go get that pork chop.
1: I've been thinking about that, too.
0: I haven't got that. I mean, that's on my mind.
1: Yeah, I love pork chops.
0: And I don't get pork chops when I go out to eat, though.
1: Depends where you go.
0: Really?
1: Yeah.
0: You say, oh, I think I'm going to go with the pork chop over anything else on
1: a
0: menu?
1: Barbecue place or something.
0: Pork chop?
1: Nice smoked pork chop.
0: Really? I mean, more than like if you go to a barbecue place, I go right for the brisket.
1: Yeah, that's good.
0: And I grab them in the brisket.
1: Or could you say a little biscuit? Brisket.
0: Yeah, brisket. Like a brisket sandwich.
1: Or just some nice brisket.
0: The brisket down at KC's. I mean, ooh la la.
1: My
0: compliments to the chef. I love it. I love that stuff.
1: Oh, me too.
0: I mean, I would get the family feed bag just for myself.
1: Take it home.
0: And take the rest home.
1: Yeah. You got like four meals.
0: Is it still called the family feed bag?
1: I'm not sure.
0: Or is it, because I know they have the shovel one.
1: Yeah, that's what the.
0: Is that the family feed bag?
1: Oh, look it up.
0: Yeah, I don't know. I want somebody send over a family feed bag from KC's, because they're up in the morning.
1: Well, yeah,
0: they're up in the. Is someone there 24/7?
1: I don't think 24, but I mean,
0: you gotta smoke meats like constantly,
1: yeah, and
0: right?
1: And that's not like a, you know, oh, we'll have that brisket done in a half an hour.
0: Right.
1: No, that's like 12, 13 hours of perfection.
0: Like, yeah, I mean. Is it the premier bar? You know what I hear? Okay. So, you know what? No one's even, I like Casey's. Always have. you know what, tonight at KC's, if you go down there, you got Paul Costley and Nate down there, open mic. Oh. I think that goes on tonight.
1: And that's like a really...
0: We got to have them back. We got to have Paul back. I feel like we've lost touch with him.
1: Yeah.
0: Yeah, where are you, Paul Costley? And Joe McDonald, we got to get him in here too. We have a whole new thing we can, you know, a sound, you know, we, yeah.
1: We have a...
0: Nice and easy. Just bring your guitar.
1: A couple of chords.
0: Or your piano, whatever you play, yeah. Joe.
1: A couple of chords, that's it. We can handle everything else.
0: Oh, man.
1: So you ready to hear what I did yesterday?
0: Yeah.
1: And you can make fun of me?
0: Okay. This is Sunday, right? No, Monday.
1: Monday. I'm like, all right, I'm camp closed this week, so I'm getting ready to do all that. I'm like, oh, okay, go to all bed right. Early. Wake up my usual 4.
0: You went to bed early?
1: Yeah, I always go to
0: on
1: bed
0: on Sunday
1: early.
0: Night?
1: Yeah.
0: Okay.
1: So get up my usual 4, 4:30, you know, do my little things. Hop in the car, grab a coffee, drive here. Get to the light. As I'm pulling up to the light, I'm like, what, where's Peter and...
0: You, You came here yesterday.
1: I completely forgot it was a holiday.
0: So you just...
1: I drove all the way here, didn't realize it until... And it took me a second to, like, realize. At first, I'm like, what, where's Buzz?
0: Yeah.
1: And then I don't see your car, and I'm like, wait, where's... I'm like, oh, my God. So, turned around.
0: Yeah, Buzz isn't feeling it. He's a little under the weather. You know, the thing is, you know what he did? He stayed up late last night to watch football. That's what he did. And he was a little sluggish this morning. And he has to do his other gig.
1: Yeah, so he's got to get it in.
0: Yeah, he's got to do his other gig. So he's like,
1: We all need a little rest every
0: he's
1: now
0: probably,
1: and then.
0: He's probably listening. Yep. Unless he fell back asleep because he's so tired.
1: Might not even have woken up yet.
0: No, I thought he texted me.
1: Yeah, he probably did the old and rollover. Then went back, yeah.
0: The rollover.
1: Yeah, I couldn't believe that I drove all the way here.
0: All right, all the way here. That's an easy mistake to make. Man, wow.
1: But that's how much I love the show. I wasn't even mad either. I was just like,
0: Oh, my God. You're probably like, oh, that's right.
1: So I went and got some errands.
0: It's Columbo Day.
1: But it worked out good because I got everything I need to do done.
0: Yeah, yesterday I just sat around and watched a Columbo marathon on Columbus Day.
1: That must have been good.
0: Columbo Day.
1: Did you see the Johnny Cash one?
0: No, I didn't. No. I didn't really. I didn't really watch Columbo.
1: No, it was a joke.
0: No, I did. Peter Falk was Columbo, right?
1: Great show for the time.
0: Oh, absolutely. All right. Let's say good morning to David Dismukes, Bill Burke. David Stack, good morning. Jan Bopalock, good morning to you. Melanie, good morning. Good morning. Mike Palapita down there at Queen City Cabinetry.
1: Good time.
0: Bringing kitchens to life for years now. Right? Huh? All right. Mike
1: longer
0: Palapita.
1: Than I've been here.
0: As long as you've been here, right?
1: Longer, yeah.
0: Yeah, longer. How long have you even been here?
1: I don't know. Some.
0: I'm going to say you've been here. What is it? What is it? 26?
1: Yeah, I'm going to say.
0: You've been here for 1 year.
1: Yep.
0: No.
1: 6 months.
0: Feels like you're still, no. Let's see. You came in 2023. Does that sound right?
1: No, I think it might have been earlier.
0: 2022?
1: You think I was at?
0: Yeah, when did you get here? When did you get here, Matt? I think it was 2022? 2022, I think.
1: Yeah.
0: Wow.
1: Time flies.
0: And when you came, everybody left.
1: Yep.
0: Katie, Kyle.
1: I have that effect on people.
0: Yeah. Robbio, Scumpy.
1: Well, it took Robbio a while to leave. He came to the new studio with us.
0: Yeah, for a minute, but he wasn't
1: comfortable.
0: He used to sit right there, too.
1: I know, I miss it.
0: I thought I might see him at the gala.
1: Oh.
0: You know, Mr. Rock, you know. Mr. Majestic.
1: He was probably working, though.
0: He probably was. And that's what I thought, too.
1: He probably sent one of his
0: I didn't see anybody
1: associates.
0: There. I mean, maybe.
1: Yeah. I'm sure he sent a representative.
0: Laura was there from Granite State Generosity, but I didn't see her. Yeah, I just saw pictures. And then Mayor Jay Rouet, he popped up for a minute. And then I went to go like look for him, and then boom, they must have rushed him out the back. Secret Service. No, I was just going to go say hi.
1: Invite him on the show.
0: Yeah, well, he knows he can come on.
1: Yeah, he hasn't been on a while either.
0: You know, Bill. Bill Barger, he asked to come on the show with the Jay Rouet cardboard cutout. Maybe we should have him and the mayor on the same day. Do you think we could pull that off?
1: I think so.
0: The cardboard cutout of the mayor. How much does it cost to get one of those things made?
1: Just like, do it yourself.
0: Well, I mean, okay, well, you're going to do it yourself?
1: Yeah.
0: All right. Well, I don't know. I'm not that crafty. I mean.
1: Get a picture, take a projector, put it on the wall, trace it.
0: Get out of here. That's too much. Well, nobody did that. Someone had that made.
1: Maybe, but not the way I do it.
0: All right. Miriam, good morning to you. You know, a lot of talk about the, we have Carol coming up. A lot of talk about the Maples. Have you been to Maple in Hanover? You know, when you're going down Maple Street all the way?
1: Mm-hmm.
0: I think anyone that takes that route normally knows it's very smooth now, right? You can pretty much Valley Street all the way down to Bridge Street usually get through without the lights changing. But now they threw in a thing where now on Maple Street, if you go straight, you have to be in the right lane. The left lane has to turn left on Hanover.
1: Well, that's not a bad, I mean, that's going to slow things down a lot.
0: Yeah.
1: Well, yeah, Hanover and Maple?
0: Yeah, Hanover and Maple Street. They're talking about it on one of the Manchester sites.
1: Yeah.
0: I know that's where I'm going with this, because some of the comments are ridiculous, but people are going crazy because, you know what, they see the long line, right? So they get in the left lane, then they're like, oh, I didn't know, and they cut everybody, which screws everybody up.
1: Yeah.
0: You know what? If you're in the left lane, you have to go left, and that's it.
1: I mean,
0: you know, go around.
1: And pay attention when you're driving.
0: And I don't know what's going on Beach Street, but it's like it's like 1 mile of dirt road now.
1: Really?
0: Well, yeah, I think they're doing the road over. Yeah.
1: I got to say, a lot of the roads are a lot nicer towards the end of this summer, because I remember when I first took the bike out this year, everything was under construction.
0: So there's only one lane now going by the school there, and that little wrap from Hanover to Bridge Street,
1: the little S turn.
0: Yeah,
1: well, I mean, that kind of makes more sense, because do you really want people going a million miles an hour past a school that has a lot of students and a lot of, foot traffic and stuff around there?
0: No, I know.
1: I mean, and people used to, I'll use the cliche,
0: it used to be like a racetrack. Well, I mean.
1: And it was, especially with the
0: kids. I grew up in that neighborhood. Yeah. And, I mean, people fly on that. I mean.
1: Yeah. You get kids, leaving school, ripping out down the road, and it's, it just makes sense. Well, so what?
0: Yeah, I'm trying to find this one. There's a lot. Yeah, I think this is a Queen City Alerts. Scroll down till you get the. I mean, there's a lot of information on.
1: Yeah, here. I just tried to look.
0: Just gonna keep going, but there's a whole thing on it to try to say, hey, this is how it goes now.
1: Hey, yeah.
0: But it was the other day, so it's like.
1: When was it, Friday?
0: My arm's starting to hurt because I'm scrolling with my left hand. It's starting to hurt.
1: It's starting to, you're starting to get scroll pump?
0: Yeah, I should have had this ready.
1: Yeah.
0: I mean, there's a lot of stuff that goes on in this.
1: Oh, all right. I'm finding stuff to when they first did it.
0: Okay.
1: But I'm not finding anything.
0: Well, it's still set up like they're getting ready to, but, you know, it's all cones and barrels and stuff right now. Like, it's a little maze. And people don't get it. People still do it on Bridge in Maple. They're like in the left lane. They're like, whoops. Well, you know what? If you're in that left lane, yeah.
1: Oh, yeah. All right, I found one of them.
0: Traffic narc.
1: Yep.
0: I'm going to tell you, someone gave me the finger at Market Basket this weekend. And I looked, I'm like, what are you doing? He like was cutting out, and I was going. Like, I had the right of way. And then I thought he waved to me. I'm like, oh, do I know this guy? And then I realized he was yelling and giving me the finger.
1: Are you serious?
0: So I just waved. What? Yeah, I just waved.
1: Yeah, I mean,
0: why are people so angry?
1: I'm wondering that, because I've noticed people.
0: Why do you have to get, you know, you're so, you know, chill out.
1: Yeah, I mean, I guess I don't understand it, because, man, that must be really tiring to go through life angry.
0: Well, I don't know. When you're driving, it's not good.
1: Well, anytime. I mean.
0: And then they get more, you know, because if I wave or I smile, they, you know, that makes them more angry.
1: Yeah, it's like, okay, you're upset. I'm sorry. Let's move on with our day.
0: I mean. So on Friday, there were that horrible news. Someone fell Rock Rimmon. What did you hear on that? Anything?
1: No, I really haven't.
0: That is a horrible. Yeah, that is horrible.
1: Yeah, it's.
0: Well, I hope everyone's all right.
1: Yeah.
0: No, right. I found what I'm looking for. All right, there's 103 comments here. And this is all about the Maple Street. Right? Okay, let's see. This is just from a couple of days ago. I'm going to go with all comments. I like to.
1: Yeah,
0: all right, yes. A traffic light at Maple and Lowell Streets will straighten it right out. Well, I don't think they're doing that.
1: Ooh, I just found a good one.
0: All right. Let's see. Oh, okay. So this is an old post from like a month ago, but they reposted it. Because, you know what? It's been going on now for about a month now. Let's see. Maybe they should use the smart technology on South Beach Street in Gold Street. No, there's no traffic light there. You need to have a traffic light to put that in place.
1: Found another great one.
0: All right, what do you got?
1: Why can't you just say they're installing flock cameras?
0: I saw that. I saw that too. Are people that, like, what are flock cameras again?
1: Yeah.
0: I mean, really, what are they? That everyone's a friend.
1: They're plate readers and stuff.
0: Yeah.
1: But I mean, it's no different than, you know, the police have plate readers. Some, you know, they're everywhere. If you expect privacy in this day and age.
0: Right.
1: I mean, look, they followed a kid walking to catch him. You don't think they can watch, you know, they don't. At least, yeah, and I mean, if they're going to do it, fine.
0: Is this another one of your conspiracy theories?
1: No, it's not a conspiracy. I just don't understand
0: flock
1: why
0: cameras.
1: I don't understand why people would be so concerned when you're on video everywhere you go now.
0: Yeah.
1: I mean, you go to anyone's house, 90% of the people out there have Ring cams and cameras and.
0: Yeah, this is a big, change over there, though.
1: Oh, yeah.
0: All right. We have to take a little break here, and we're going to come back with Carol Robidoux and all the latest.
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5: From ManchesterInkling.com, here's Carol Robidoux.
0: All right. Good morning. morning, Carol.
6: Oh, good morning, Peter.
0: Yes, that's right.
6: Yes.
0: Nice to meet you.
6: That's right. Pleased to meet you.
0: Yes, you are, wow, you sound great this morning.
6: Oh, well, thank you.
0: Right. Did we wake you?
6: No.
0: Oh, okay.
6: No, I have an alarm for that.
0: All right. Yeah, we were just talking about some of the insane comments on the traffic change over at Maple and Hanover.
6: I'm thinking, let me go in my mind to Maple and Hanover.
0: Maple and Hanover. You're going north on Maple.
6: On Maple, and then you get to Hanover.
0: Yeah, now you have to be in the right lane now, Carol. Don't get stuck in that left lane, or you're going to be going downtown.
6: Maple.
0: Some people don't understand. Probably that guy that gave me the finger.
6: Mm.
0: You know, I didn't deserve that.
6: No one deserves that, Peter, especially not you.
0: No, but I'm just like, what are you doing? You know, one of these jacked up Jeeps, you know what I'm talking about. Not a regular Jeep.
6: A jacked up Jeep.
0: Yeah, jacked up Jeep.
7: Off-road capability.
0: Yeah, jacked up. So what's going on, Carol?
6: Well, the whole thing about Maple and Hanover, what is the brouhaha?
0: Well, the light change, but see, you used to be two lanes going right through. Now it's going to be one lane. The left lane has to turn left.
6: Mm-hmm.
0: The right lane gets to go straight. Yeah. So if you're in the left lane, you have to take a left.
6: Hmm.
0: Okay, no. And people are confused by it. It's been like a month now. I don't know.
6: Yeah. Yeah, I guess, I mean, change is hard. I get it.
0: Yeah.
6: Yeah.
0: I think it's a great idea. That's my old neighborhood.
6: Mm-hmm.
0: Leave the street the way it is, someone said.
6: Mm-hmm. Yeah.
1: Oh, the best one. I saw one that was let's double the population and make the roads one lane. Massachusetts.
0: I don't know. Yeah, flock cameras. That's what. You hear anything about flock cameras, Carol?
6: Well, I don't hear anything official about flock cameras, but I see a lot of people mention them as though they're, you know, it's like a big deal of the thing. I mean, if people don't know by now, everything we do, everything we say, everywhere we go, everything's captured on camera. Is that what it is? They don't like the surveillance aspect of it?
0: I guess. I don't know.
1: Invading their privacy.
6: They tracked a dude who spray painted, you know, on a Hanover building. They tracked him with street cameras, you know, all the way to the west side and then, you know, to his house or whatever. I mean, that, you know, the technology is there. It's all there. All the stuff, all the guys like the Palantir guys and all the AI guys, like they've been at Meta, at the Facebook, the place where people like to go all day, every day to write all their feelings.
0: Right.
6: They know so much about you. They know everything about you. They've got you. You're there. It's like, why are people, what do people, there's nothing left to protect. We've given it away to these guys.
0: Like, for instance,
6: I mean, the future.
0: For instance, Debbie says about the lane change, this totally sucks.
6: Mm-hmm.
0: Yeah. Norman says, get rid of the bike lanes. Yeah. Yeah. Oh, Jacob says, effing hate it. So stupid. Huh. I mean, these guys are geniuses.
1: Well, and I mean, again, another nice, angry person.
0: Like, how is that ruining your day?
1: Yeah, I mean, you can't do 115 down Maple. Sorry.
0: I don't know.
6: Well, yeah, I mean, I think what's going to ruin their day is when, you know, in the next, like, within the next year or something, like, the whole world just kind of becomes, let's not even talk about it. It's too much. Never mind. But if you listen to what these guys are saying, the reason they want to slow down AI and all of that stuff, because there's not going to be any jobs. There's nothing. We're going to be living a whole different life, you know, like. That's going to suck for people. So why don't they get used to the little minor conveniences of road construction now? Because
0: right.
6: It's all going away, you know?
0: Yeah. I don't know.
6: Yeah. No, you don't know. It's bad. No.
0: Yeah. I don't know.
6: Yeah. No, you don't know. It's bad. Yeah.
0: I really don't know anything, Carol.
6: Yeah.

0: accidents.
1: Yeah, very, he's done the math.
0: I never thought of that, Steve. What a genius.
1: He's done the math. You can't get one over on Steve. These guys, they know it all.
0: A guy named Milton. A guy named Milton says just one more thing they can screw up. That's right. Yeah. That's what they're doing out there, trying to screw things up.
2: Make his life harder.
1: Yeah. Everybody is an armchair genius, and they owe it all to ChatGPT. You know what right. I mean?
2: You know, they saw a meme. They know what they're talking about.
0: Yeah.
1: Yeah. Yeah. It's funny. People.
0: Yeah, I don't know. I mean,
2: Well, you know, I'm sure they all sat out there and did, like, you know, a 2-year traffic study. Got all the information they needed.
0: Well, there's a whole bunch of things about the traffic. How many traffic studies do we need? That's what it says. That's what someone
1: said. One good one from 1952 will do it.
0: Yeah.
1: That's it. Yeah.
0: Poor Brandy lives on Amherst Street, and she says it's a pain in the butt.
1: Oh, no, not her butt.
0: It's a pain in the butt.
1: She shouldn't have gotten better seats.
0: I mean, wow. You took time out to write that, huh? I'm Brandy.
1: Yeah. Pain in the butt. I mean, but that's the problem with people like that. Yeah. Or, well, no, I don't know. Social media. Ugh.
2: Making people think they're relevant.
0: Yeah.
1: It's just, I don't know why. The things I see people weigh in on and what they say to me is just, and I use self-control is what I do.
0: Right.
1: I barely ever comment. Once in a while, though, something comes over me and I feel like, because I have to, if it's something I know, like from a reporting standpoint, right? Like I could correct the record here or something, I might do it. But I every time I say, God, why did I do it? Because then people pile on.
0: Right.
1: And for what? Then what did I do that for? Nobody believes anybody on, like, it doesn't matter if you're Jesus. If Jesus came back and posted something, people would tear him apart. They'd call him an idiot, wouldn't they?
2: I wouldn't believe it was Jesus.
1: Well, that's true, too. But he might be there. I don't know.
0: He did it once.
1: Yeah. People just are tough. It's a tough crowd out there. Every day is a tough.
0: Jesus.
1: Although maybe we'll see some. You think there's like what? Were you paying attention yesterday when they talked about how the all the bombing in Russia and the Ukraine bombing of a Russian data center?
0: Yes.
1: They alleged that that hit a lot of took care of a lot of Russian bots that are, and they have these bot farms where people just, you know, all day long there's like billions of phones hooked up to computers commenting on things or something, and that traffic went way down because they took out a lot of the Russian bots. I don't know how true that is, but I mean, I saw it addressed on the BBC. Somebody from some tech guy was saying it's not necessarily true that it's going to have that effect, prolonged, but definitely people will see.
0: That's right.
1: Some changes. Yeah. But just when you think about that, that's what's happening. Like, does that make anybody think maybe they should spend less time on social media? Because there's all sorts of bots and fake people, not even people. Like,
0: no, I get it.
1: People get so riled up about it, but
0: No, I get it. It's
1: even in local groups, like I've seen AI content like post something to get people talking. It's crazy.
2: Simple solution. Go outside.
0: Yeah.
2: Go places and hang out with people that are real.
0: That's right.
1: Yeah.
2: Go to a movie in the park on Friday with your friends and family.
0: That's right.
1: That's right.
0: Yeah.
2: Go have lunch at Diz's.

0: That's right. Anyway, all right. What do you
1: want? Anyway, I don't have too much. It was just kind of a quiet Monday.
0: Did you have
1: Monday.
0: A good weekend, though? Did you have a... I went to the gala on Saturday.
1: The gala?
0: Yeah, the one for Revo Casino puts it on the Rebels for a Cause,
1: oh,
0: I think. And
1: that,
0: it was celebrating all the nonprofits in the city that have benefited.
1: Nice.
0: Yeah.
1: Yeah, I didn't get the invite for that, but I did. I wouldn't have gone anyway, probably.
0: Well, guess
1: How
0: who?
1: Was it?
0: Guess who was the MC? Tiffany Eddy. Do you remember her from?
1: I do. She emails me all the time. She's like their spokesperson or whatever you want to call it, their PR person.
0: Man, she's got a good gig, huh? Wow.
1: She's adorable.
0: Yeah, I mean, I go way back to the, she used to do the morning news when she first came to Channel 9. You know, before Aaron Phalo and Sean McDonald.
1: Mm-hmm.
0: Yeah. Anyway. And then did
1: So how was it? Did you wear a tux?
0: I didn't know. No, it wasn't that kind of attire. It wasn't required.
1: Oh.
2: Rumor has it he was handsome.
0: It was a cocktail attire, so... I looked it up, and it said somewhere in between comfortable, but just not black tie.
1: Okay.
0: Yeah.
1: Comfortable.
0: So I put a crisp white shirt on and a suit coat, slicked my hair back, and went down.
1: No tie.
0: No tie.
1: No tie.
0: No, I was...
2: Cocktail hour.
0: Mm-hmm. Yeah, no
1: cocktail
0: tie.
1: Hour, yeah.
0: Just a crisp.
1: Wow, that's
0: just
1: that's
0: a crisp
1: so cool,
0: white
1: Peter.
0: Shirt. Yeah.
1: So, name? Did you already do this? Did you already run through all the people that were there?
0: Well, I didn't stick around. I just went through the food lines and had to use my two drink tickets.
1: Yeah, that's the spirit.
0: Use my two drink tickets spirit. And. It was good.
1: Away.
0: It was a good time. So, yeah.
1: Well, that's nice. Where did that happen?
0: At the DoubleTree Hotel. Yeah. Yeah, it was weird. It was weird because I wasn't going to go, and then I'm like, you know what? I don't do this stuff, so I went. It was fine. All right, we have our Facebook Live from Will. Seems to have his panties in a bunch again this morning. He says, "I really love how when people have different opinions from yours, you crap on them and repeat their comments in a stupid sounding voice."
2: Guilty.
1: Everybody does that, though.
0: Oh.
1: Everybody does that. Come on. Everybody does that. It's not just you guys.
0: Oh.
2: I make fun of myself, too, so.
1: Mm-hmm.
0: Yeah, you know.
2: I don't know what he's talking about.
0: What's he talking about? Bike lanes?
1: Yeah, I think when you were reading
0: the
1: comments.
0: Who cares?
1: It could be directed at Maddie. I'm not sure.
0: Oh, maybe it's. No, it's. Thanks. No. Maybe it's at
1: oh,
0: Maddie.
1: It's at
0: maybe it's. Maybe it's at me. I really love when people have different opinions from yours, you crap on and repeat their comments in a stupid sounding voice.
1: Oh, like that? Yeah.
2: That was definitely a stupid sounding voice.
1: Oh,
0: the best. Will's the best.
1: Come on. Yeah,
2: he is.
1: Come on.
0: Hey.
1: He knows.
0: His stepson got the winning goal for Memorial over the weekend. Congratulations to that.
1: That's sweet.
0: Yeah, no, good stuff. Good stuff. Yeah, Manchester High School is doing pretty good this year. West is having a decent year. Central and Memorial is kind of coming back from a few, kind of a rough start. But, all right, yeah. Yeah.
1: Yeah. I'm not good at funny voices, I don't think.
0: David wants to know if parking was validated. I validated myself, David. I parked right down here in my spot at the station.
2: Mm-hmm. Call that the VIP lot.
0: All right. Will says simmer down. Simmer down.
1: Simmer down.
0: Simmer down, Don Johnson. I don't know. What does that mean?
2: Simmer down.
0: I like Don Johnson.
1: What sitcom was that? Simmer down.
0: I don't know.
1: Like,
0: what...
1: It was like a female character from Thinking. She used to say simmer down all the time. Is anybody? No. Might be before your time.
0: Maybe it was. Yeah, I don't. Simmer down. I don't know.
1: It was like her catchphrase.
0: Yeah.
1: I just had a flashback, but not a full flashback, so I can't tell you who it was, but not so, that it matters. More useless information in my mind.
0: So on
2: Saturday
0: Sunday
2: Night Live had it.
0: Oh man, that was a controversial little SNL this weekend, I heard.
1: Oh, the comedian. Yeah, I didn't watch it.
0: See, I like that guy. He got fired from SNL.
1: Well, he got fired from SNL and now he's making waves, and I think he's from the Bucks County area. He's good for, or Philly at least. He's good friends.
0: Yeah, I guess he dropped
1: one of my son's friends.
0: He dropped an F-bomb, I guess.
1: Was that all?
0: Yeah, I don't know.
2: Was it Shane Gillis?
0: Yeah, Shane Gillis.
1: Yeah, I think he said something else, said some things that were felt that made people feel offended.
0: Well, he says it
1: pertaining to women.
0: It's shocking. That's all. I think it's just trying to be shocking.
2: Hey,
1: I mean, it's not, you know, it's not the first time here's the thing.
0: It's like the old joke, Carol. I beat women to the door so I can open it up for him and let him through.
1: Yeah, but the you know, that's, it's a little different, I think.
2: Okay, but you can't put rules on comedy. It's meant to be funny. You can't take it personal. I'm sure, you know, they don't.
0: Yeah.
2: I mean, the reason you tell jokes like that is to make fun of people that would actually do those things or think that way.
0: That's right.
2: So.
0: How about Judy the other day? She was swearing like a sailor over here.
2: I know. Thought I was at the port.
0: Yeah. Thought I was on the docks with Judy, the way she was talking.
2: Want to get a taco?
1: Did you have to bleep her?
0: No, I had to bleep her, yeah.
1: Yeah. I think he said something about, like, the way women dress at the gym or something, and it all goes back to, you know, the things that we all see and the things that are obvious, but you can't say, you know, if you say women dress like whores
2: at
1: the gym, that's what he said, something like that. You know, then it's like our culture has moved past the obvious sexism, kind of like,
0: you're not a horse.
1: And I think a lot of comedians have they just have no filter because that's part of what makes them comedians. They think everything, like every thought, and they don't really can't discern the difference between, like, what's funny to them and what's funny to the world anymore.
0: Right.
1: You know?
0: Yeah, I guess, you know, I guess. I watched one of his specials, his stand-up specials once. I didn't see Saturday Night Live this week, but I just thought I think he was just trying to be shocking because he always drops the hook and then he pauses and kind of waits for the reaction.
2: Yeah.
0: And so I think maybe I'm wrong. I don't know. But I know what you're saying. Carol, you're with us still.
1: Yeah.
0: I don't know. You didn't find it funny, did you, Carol?
1: Well, I mean, I don't think anybody really wants to hear what I think, but I'll say it anyway, I suppose. But I think we have arrived at a period in history where judging people, like generationally, for example, like the way people from my generation or your generation, what is acceptable or normal or presentable or whatever, like, things shift over time, and people.
0: Well, I'm Generation X, Carol. The coolest of all the generations.
1: Yeah.
0: Yeah.
1: I don't know. I guess the point being, because I know I talk too much, so I'm just going to try to boil it down. But that's the problem with me. I think about everything too much. I see people sometimes in public who I think really, that's what you decided to wear today in the world? You know, like very form-fitting clothes and minimal coverage, perhaps even just a little too much, like leaving nothing to the imagination. And it's like, I don't dress that way personally. And I don't, you know, I don't know. I think it's not that I think the problem is the association saying, okay, you're dressed like that, so you're a whore. And
2: I just want to say one thing about this. Right?
0: Well, Matt's. Matt riled up here.
2: But I
0: just
2: think
0: by saying whore.
2: This is kind of the problem nowadays, right? Is like the same people who are complaining about this because, you know, they feel like they're being singled out and they're being attacked are the same people that are posting pictures and memes of the people of Walmart and making fun of how they're dressed and how they look.
1: Right.
2: So it's all hypocritical.
1: Yeah.
0: You're right.
1: I think it's just, it's like the, you know, I think it gets into sexism and, you know, like blaming. I mean, it depends on where you go with it, you know, on the heels of the Cornell University thing and all of that, you know, like, who's responsible for themselves and their behavior and their thoughts, interior thoughts, exterior thoughts, you know, I don't know. It's a line that maybe shouldn't be crossed in comedy on a TV show. You could do it in a club, maybe, you know, or something, but I think that you just have to know your audience. And on top of that, you know, I just think some things just aren't universally funny to everybody anymore.
0: No, and that's the thing. Like, but see what happened. What happened to the hey? If you don't like something, you just don't either look at it or
2: support it.
1: Yeah,
0: you know what I mean. Like, oh, you don't like the show? Well, you know what? Listen to something else. I don't know. I don't know what to tell you.
1: Yeah, right. And I think that's
2: is it any different than music?
1: People can't do that. They for whatever reason, but that's where we have trouble as human beings. We feel like everything that offends us needs to be, you know, criminally prosecuted or something. But it's who's the police of that social cultural police, you know, like, I don't know.
2: A lot of it's attention too.
0: Yeah. I don't know.
1: What do you mean?
2: Attention seeking. You know, people go online and it's with everything. You know, they want to have the most relevant comment. They want, you know, people just get too wrapped up in things. Like Peter said,
0: but
2: you
0: I
2: don't
0: will
2: like
0: say,
2: it,
0: I
2: change,
0: will,
2: leave.
0: I will say personally, you know, and since we're on the subject of women, because we've made jokes, you know, here too, but those aren't really, I think women are fierce, you know, I don't know. There's a lot of women in my life that I look up to, and they're strong women. You know what I mean? Being one of them, Carol. Even though sometimes you get sad.
2: I think also, you know, you gotta stop looking at people and, you know, their sex or whatever, and just you're a good human.
0: Yeah, I don't know. I mean,
2: I look up to all kinds of different people.
0: I've been saying it for years. I think whatever giant step backward we took, I don't know how we, you know what I mean? I don't know.
2: I mean.
0: Anyway. All right. Well, you know.
1: It's social media. Social media is the giant step backward that we took. Yeah. And it wasn't us exactly. It was imposed upon us. And all these rich, rich tech guys.
0: Right.
1: Have our. Using us and
0: using
1: it,
0: us and throwing us out. Yes.
1: Yes.
0: But see, I'm from Generation X. I don't fall for any of it, really.
2: I fall for conspiracies.
0: Well, I know Matt does, but I don't. I don't. I don't. You know.
1: I like that you can admit that right up front. You know, and
2: I love
1: just
2: that.
1: Be honest about it. Yeah. That's good.
2: Yeah. Hey. it comes down to whatever makes you happy.
0: Right. Don't, if you have over $900,000, don't go through the tolls.
2: Nope.
0: They'll get you.
2: They're coming for you. The flock cameras are going to take your picture and they're going to know.
0: All right, Carol. Well, listen, I got a guest. I have a guest today.
1: Oh, who's our guest?
0: Deshaun Green is here. Good morning.
3: Good morning.
1: Oh, I owe him an interview. That's great timing. It's been nutty here, but I'll send that over today, Deshaun.
3: All right, sounds good.
0: All right, I'm going to tell you. Yeah, he was at the gala, Carol.
1: Oh,
0: I told you. This is how this guy operates. He walks in fashionably late, and I mean, everyone's head turns, lit up the whole entire room. And then, you know, everyone's like, oh, who's that? And I'm like, oh, that's Deshaun Green. True story. Anyway.
1: Amazing.
0: All right. Do you want to stick around, Carol, or you want me to cut you loose?
1: Oh, well, I can sit in, but I don't need to. I can listen from home, too.
0: All right. Well, why don't we do that so you don't have to, you know, you can be comfortable.
1: Yeah, I do have to make coffee, so.
0: Can't believe you said those words today.
1: Oh my goodness.
0: Yes.
1: Okay.
0: All right. Yes. Carol.
1: All right.
0: Thank you. We're going to take a little break. We'll be right back. Thank you, Carol.
1: Okay.
0: All right. Carol Robidoux, Manchester Ink Link, where everything in Manchester connects. You can find out what's going on around town at manchesterinklink.news. And we'll be back with Deshaun Green.
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6: 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Good morning, Manchester.
7: Good morning. Here's Peter White.
0: All right, if you're out downtown today, don't forget to say hi to our friends over at Diz's Cafe. Enjoy lunch or supper. Try the pork chops. All right, let's see. We have a temperature right now. It looks like it's going to rain pretty much all day long. Chilly right now. We have 52 degrees. Yeah, but we're excited this morning on this kind of a raw, rainy Tuesday. We have none other than, like I said, I mean, I don't even know how to introduce you. Illusionist, magician, you know, I mean, you do so much, man. Thank you. Deshaun Green is here. Good morning.
3: Good morning.
0: Very exciting. It was good to see you the other night.
3: Yes, that was a crazy night. The reason why I showed up late is because I was doing New Hampshire Fashion Week as well, like right next door. So
0: is that why you look so good?
3: Yeah.
0: Okay. Yeah. Because I mean, you made an impression when you walked in that room.
3: Thank you.
2: Look at him, even today. You dressed him.
3: Thank you. I had to be at two places at once, so it was it was a lot, but it was fun.
0: Love it. Well, it was good to see you. Your event is just weeks away, November 6th, over at the Rex, right?
3: Yes.
0: All right. What can we look forward to?
3: Well, I'm very excited to announce that a portion of the proceeds that I make from the show will be going to Webster House. So to everyone who buys tickets, they're actually supporting that cause and that mission of saving our children in New Hampshire, and that's really exciting. I'm excited about that.
0: And you know, you have a personal kind of stake in it because the Webster House, you were there. I mean,
3: yeah.
0: So you're just giving right back.
3: Yeah, so throughout the years, I lived at Webster House, and I've been collaborating with them for years and things like that. But this is the first time that I can actually financially support. So I'm really excited about that.
0: That is wonderful. So November 6th. So that is fantastic. So what can we expect? We're going to go there. We're going to see something like we've never seen before. Is that what I understand?
3: Yes, absolutely. I'm really, really excited. I'll give you sort of like a rundown of what you'll get in the first half of the show, which is my part. The first half of the show, it really talks about what it means to be human and all the different aspects of it. So, like, you know, there's one part of the show where, you know, I talk about children and like how to, like, in protecting our children and the purity of their youth and all of that. But also protecting the child in us, because we also have a little child in us. That's where our creativity, our passion.
0: Some people say that about me.
3: So, yeah, it's like it's important to protect the purity of that. Then there's choices and consequences, which will be my first dangerous stunt in the show. So there's choices and consequences. There's human connection, and just how important human connection is, but also how detrimental it is when we lose it, because I had lost a friend. He passed away before my last show, and so that kind of sparked it. And just being mindful of the time that we have with one another. So that's touched upon in the show. And then the media. This is really exciting. So there's a part in the show where I showcase how the media can be used to influence people. And so I actually become the media in that scene. So I'm very excited to show just how powerful media can be. And so that's all these things that affect us day in and day out. And we've gotten so used to it. So just bringing it to the forefront and reminding people that these things are important to pay attention to, while also having the time of your life at a show that is the production is absolutely insane. I'm very excited.
0: I love that.
3: The team that I'm working with. So yeah, so that's
0: a lot of people don't realize a lot of work goes into this, I'm sure. So
3: yes,
0: so some of these things you'll be seeing is stuff you've been working on for a while now.
3: For a while now, it's been in the back of my mind ever since I was young. I wanted to do, well, I'm still young, but ever since I was a kid, I wanted to actually make an impact. And I think as Magic Man, you know, I made an impact in a different way, but it I lost sight of why it was I got into magic in the first place. So this rebrand and this revamp, it just kind of reminds me of wanting to help people, wanting to shift the culture, and wanting to bring people together, which is what I've always wanted and what I've cried about when I was younger.
0: Sure, sure.
3: You know, so this is my time to contribute.
0: I love that. I feel like we've known you for a while now, and we did have you on way back when you were a Magic Man, and then you went on your journey. You did some traveling, you were in, I feel like when you came back, you know, is it safe to say, like, is it safe for me to say, like, you kind of left a boy, but came back a man?
3: Yeah, actually, yes,
0: you
3: very
0: know,
3: much.
0: I that's what the vibe I get here. Cause I'm like, you're very serious. You're doing stuff for the kids, your child advocacy. How do you say that?
2: Advocacy.
0: Yeah. I always have trouble with that one, but, yeah, I mean, it's an amazing thing. You do a lot of stuff, and impressive. And you light up a room when you walk in.
3: Oh, thank you. I really appreciate it. I get embarrassed sometimes because it's like, oh, I really want to look like really, really good and things like that. And then you get a bunch of people coming up to you, and it's actually not as, it's not as like, oh, thank you. It's more like, oh, okay.
0: Right, yeah. But what do you do? What do you do when you're a kid or a young teen and you know, there's that one person that, I don't know, you might run into somewhere. And it's like, oh, that's a dumb idea. You know, don't, this is dumb.
3: Oh,
0: you
3: man.
0: Know, like, what do you do to say, hey, whatever, man, this is me, I'm doing it.
3: I experience that even now, but it's funny because as an adult, they say it differently.
0: Yeah.
3: So, like, as a kid, yeah, you'll hear something exactly the way you just said it. But, like, as a young adult, what I hear a lot of is, oh, no, that's a really good idea, Deshaun. Maybe you should wait until you're more like important, right, or you're more famous.
0: Or that's a good hobby.
3: You know, oh yeah. Or
0: that's a good one, right?
3: There's one thing that I want to talk about too, that sparked that in my mind what you
0: sure
3: said.
0: Sure.
3: I have noticed that the whole what if it doesn't work is only applied to your dreams. So like for instance, when you do a 9-to-5, right? Nobody comes up to you and says, oh, what if working at Walmart doesn't work? Or what if accounting doesn't work? Or what if being a lawyer doesn't work? Like nobody says that. But when it comes to your dreams, it's always applied, which really is sad because that saying could be applied to anything. It could be applied to getting home safe to your family. What if it doesn't work? Because unfortunately, some people don't. You know what I mean?
0: No, absolutely. I mean, I try to, you know, some people out there too is like, you know, say there's traffic during the day, and I've heard a bunch of people say this. Oh, don't people work anymore? And I'm like, we're not really a 9-to-5 world anymore. You know, people used to get up in the morning, go to work 9-to-5. You know, the people work in different shifts. You know, just the way it is.
2: Yep.
0: Now, I'll tell you though, I'm looking forward to this. Amazing. Now, where can we get tickets?
3: You can get tickets on the Palace Theater website. And then if you follow me at Deshaun Green on Facebook or Deshaun Green on Instagram, I have the links in the bio, and there's a bunch of posts that are pinned on Facebook, so you can just click right on there.
0: Yeah, all right. What else do you have coming up? Anything exciting?
3: I mean,
0: I know that's the big thing. You're concentrating on this, but what are you doing on your free time, if you have any?
3: Free time, nothing. I mean, not this month. This month, there's nothing, no free time at all. The biggest thing that I had was the New Hampshire Fashion Week, and then the Rebel Casino Gala. That was fun. And then right now, nothing much. I do have a corporate gig coming up on like the 22nd, but nothing public.
0: Okay. All right. I love that. All right. So this is November 6th.
3: Yep. November 6th at the Rex Theater, and doors open up at 6:30, and the show starts at 7 p.m.
0: It's kind of a double feature, right?
3: It's a double feature.
0: Can we plug your, absolutely.
3: He was supposed to be here today. I don't know what happened, but, the second part of the show is a mentalist. So Matt Adamson,
0: Just to be clear, we had him here once before, didn't we?
3: Yes.
0: Okay.
3: Yeah.
0: Okay. Interesting. Yes.
3: So Matt is a mentalist. So kind of what that means for a lot of people don't know what a mentalist is, but a mentalist is a person who can read minds or manipulate minds. That could look like hypnosis or the power of suggestion, or even, you know, you being able to think of or recall a memory or something, and then they're able to bring that up.
0: And
3: go into your mind using different techniques, psychology, tricks, and things like that. You know, stuff that it's more rooted in psychology and science than I guess, like kind of magic.
0: Audience participation at all?
3: Yes. The show is, both shows have a lot of audience participation. One thing that me and Matt both agree on is that there is no show without the audience. So the just as much as we're important because we're the headliners, the audience is just, it's a 50-50 split completely.
0: Right.
3: You know, we can't do the show. And also it's about enjoying each other too. Like, you know, I enjoy the audience enjoys us. We bring them on, have a good time, actually talk to them. The audience gets to get to know each other a bit more. So it's really fun.
0: That's amazing. Okay, I encourage everyone to check it out. There's so much going on in Manchester. Now, you've been a Manchester kid for a while now, right?
3: Yes.
0: I don't mean to call you a kid, but, you know, I'm just saying. So I still call Matt, you know, we're Manchester kids.
2: Yeah.
0: But
2: yeah.
0: Hey,
2: I'm a kid.
0: What do you think of what's going on around town? Have you noticed things happening? The city looks good. There's a lot. There's so much going on. So as a young man, what are you seeing out there?
3: I'm so glad you asked me because I've been pretty excited. Like, I've always kind of been a little upset with Manchester for not, like, pushing the envelope, especially because I've been to other places where they do it. But I love the AMP or something, the concerts that they were having
0: every
3: Thursday. That was amazing.
2: Live music series?
3: Yeah, like, that was amazing. I didn't even know we were capable of doing that, even though I've been, like, begging for a while.
0: Yeah, no, they do a great job. I think it continues over the next summer.
3: Yeah, that was amazing. What's other things? I'm seeing some other things, too. The marketing's getting a lot better for certain things as well.
0: Yeah.
3: That was another thing that I was like, please. Like, you know, and for me, it's important to know when things are happening in Manchester so that I can make appearances. But
0: sure.
3: The marketing is just so... If people want to do something in Manchester, this is the marketing. They'll go.
0: Yeah, you have to know,
3: like,
0: somebody.
3: Everybody's
0: you
3: whispering. Like, there's no loud. And so when I did my first loud, like, stunt to showcase my show coming up at the Taco Tour, it became really controversial, unfortunately. And I was like, oh, I was just trying to do something that was really fun and really, like, oomph, because we don't do that here.
0: Yeah.
3: So I think what we're doing now, it looks like, you know, we have pages now that I don't know if you guys have noticed, the pages on Instagram and Facebook that are actually supporting and pumping out these businesses and their events. So it's really great.
0: It is. There's a lot going on. I feel like there's a lot of things for young people to do, too. I mean, you just got to know where to go. There's places, you know, there's these hidden pinball places. There's these, you know, little cafes, that your coffee shops. There's so much going on. But all right. Well, I encourage everyone to check out the Sean Green, November 6th, Rex Theater. You're always welcome anytime on the show here. You know that. Like I said, you light up a room when you walk in it. You keep on being you.
3: I appreciate you.
0: All right. DeShawn Green, everybody. We will be right back.
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9: Good morning, Manchester. Here's Peter White and Joel Elver.
0: Wow. All right. That's an old one. Did it say Joel Elber there? Wow. All right. Morning show continues. All right. All right. I think we got Polly C. on the phone. Good morning.
10: Good morning, gentlemen.
0: Good morning. Good morning, Polly C. What's going down?
10: It's my favorite day of the week with you guys.
0: That's right. It's the Top 10 Tuesday.
10: Yes.
0: Yeah. All right, here we go. You want to start it off, Polly C?
10: Absolutely.
0: You ready, Matt?
2: Always.
0: Are you a mentalist, Matt?
2: I'm mental.
0: You're just mental. All right. What do you got, Polly C?
10: All right, I've got the top 10 food duos of all time. Two things that always go together.
2: Peanut butter and jelly.
0: All right. That's what I was going to say.
10: All right. Well, that's number eight.
2: What?
0: That's number eight? Bacon, mm-hmm. Bacon and eggs.
10: Bacon and eggs, number two.
0: Ooh. Excuse me.
2: Beans and Franks.
10: Ooh. Ooh, good one, but it didn't make the top ten.
0: Oh, that's too bad.
2: Doesn't make any sense.
0: Wow. Nope.
10: And these are all, this is a website that's voted like a people website instead of like.
0: How about this one?
10: The webmaster.
0: Steak and cheese.
10: No.
2: How about this one? Salt and pepper.
0: Salt and pepper.
10: No.
0: Push it real good.
2: Yeah.
0: All right.
2: Bread and butter.
0: Ooh, that's good.
10: Bread and butter. Bread and butter is number seven.
0: Some people say if there's bees around you and you say that, the bees will go away.
10: Bread and butter, bread and butter.
2: Oh, Kool-Aid and water.
0: Okay, that's dumb. All right, no. Hold on.
2: Oh.
0: How about fish and chips?
2: Ooh.
10: Number nine.
2: What about cereal and milk?
10: Cereal and milk. No, didn't make the top 10.
0: How about spaghetti and meatballs?
10: Oh, very good. Not in the top 10, though.
0: I'm sorry. That was Robbio's. Nice try, Robbio. Try again. All
2: cream
0: right.
2: And coffee?
0: Cream and coffee. Bagel and cream cheese.
2: Ooh.
10: Bagel and cream cheese. Didn't make the list. Not the top 10.
0: All right. Wow. Now we're how many more do we have?
10: All-American, dude. All-American. You're missing the two of the biggest All-American ones.
2: Hamburgers and hot dogs?
10: Ooh, close.
0: Hamburgers, cheeseburgers.
10: What do you have with a burger?
2: Fries.
0: Burger and fries. Burger and fries. All right.
10: Number three.
0: What about gin and tonic?
10: Number one. Oh, no.
0: That's David Dismukes. He likes to have a gin and tonic while he listens to the show.
10: Right. Don't we all?
0: Yeah. All right. Let's see. Wow.
10: Two great tastes that taste great together.
0: Two great.
10: That was the commercial slogan back in the 70s for this.
0: Two great tastes that taste. Certs? Two great tastes that taste great together. I know it.
10: Robbie Benson and Donnie Most were in a commercial together.
0: Oh, man. Two great. Chocolate and peanut butter?
10: That's it.
0: All right. Chocolate and peanut butter. We said peanut butter and jelly. It's got to be,
10: You got four left. Let's see. One of them is like a staple, especially when you're a kid.
0: Right.
2: Meat and potatoes.
10: No.
0: Especially when you're a kid.
2: Macaroni and cheese.
0: Ooh, there it is. Number one, Matt. Congrats.
2: Thank you.
10: All right. You got three left. One of them is a dessert item. One of them is a snack item. And one of them is a dinner item.
0: One's a dessert.
10: It's a three-course meal here.
0: Cheesecake. Cheese and cake.
10: No, but you're close with that one.
0: Cake and ice cream.
2: Oh.
10: Number four.
0: All right. I feel.
10: You got two left.
2: And you said one's dinner and one's.
10: A snack.
0: One's a snack, Matt. Chips and dip.
10: You'd eat this if you were weak in the knees.
0: Chips and dip.
2: Chips and salsa?
10: No.
0: Weak in the knees. I mean, why would I eat this?
2: Cheese and crackers.
10: A slab. That's it.
0: Cheese and crackers.
10: That's I was going to say one. A slab, a slice, or chunka.
2: A hunker.
0: Cheese and crackers. Wow.
10: All right. Number 10 is a dinner item. And it's made popular on TV.
0: Oh.
10: By one of our favorite TV shows.
0: Oh. Pork chops and applesauce.
10: Number 10.
0: That's okay. Wow. Didn't mean to end that without a... Very good, Pauly C. Thank you.
10: All right, gentlemen. Have a good day.
0: Thank you. You too. All right. And here comes Matt.
2: I tried to get a hard one so that, you know, it would take a lot of time.
0: Yeah, okay.
2: And I think this is going to be a really tough one.
0: All right. All right.
2: We ready?
0: I'm ready. I think I'm ready.
2: Top 10 Facebook conspiracies.
0: Top 10 Facebook. Is there actually a top 10?
2: Yeah.
0: Facebook conspiracy. These all have to do with Facebook?
2: Facebook are things that people post on Facebook.
0: Oh. You know, like, the flat earthers.
2: Nope.
0: None of that. Are these all Facebook things? Like,
2: yeah, like all things. Like, but like, there are some like actual FB things.
0: Like the repost this so Facebook doesn't have control over my picture. You know,
2: Facebook owns the copyrights to your info.
0: Right. Yes, and you have to copy and paste that.
2: Yep. Number three.
0: Okay, that's hard.
2: I mean, once you start, because, you know, there's a few more like that.
0: Yeah.
2: Yeah. Things that Facebook's supposedly going to start doing.
0: I have no clue. They are going to start charging pretty soon. Charging you.
2: Peter?
0: Yes.
2: Congratulations. You just got number one.
0: Number one.
2: Yep.
0: All right.
2: Yeah, there's another one that a lot of people post out there that, yeah.
0: All right.
2: They can do something that most people can't.
0: Okay.
2: This one is going to be tough.
0: Okay. What is it again?
2: The hint?
0: Yeah.
2: You know, something people sometimes, you know, they post.
0: What is it?
2: You want me to tell you?
0: Or? No, the hint.
2: Oh, yeah. That's okay. It's like, yeah, you know, some people you'll see post it saying they can do something that they can't actually do on Facebook.
0: Oh, I don't know. That's a hard one. That's a hard one.
2: Yeah.
0: Hmm.
2: A lot of people do it that think, you know, everybody's watching them.
0: I flock cameras. No, I don't know. I don't know. I'm not on Facebook that much.
2: I know, but this is something.
0: Like, I scroll once in a while and look around, but I'm not doing a hell of a lot on there.
2: No.
0: Like, I'm not all wrapped up like you people.
2: I'm all.
0: No, I'm just kidding. No, I try not to be.
2: Who,
0: I try not to be.
2: The people who say this are definitely all wrapped up in
0: really
2: social media influencing.
0: Really?
2: Yep.
0: I don't know. Man, I have no clue. I'm not good at this one.
2: You want me to just give you them and then I can find another one?
0: Let's see. Is it anything politics?
2: Some have to do with...
0: Paul says this is the greatest list ever. I think he's being sarcastic here. The moon landing faked. Didn't Drake May says he's not sure that the
2: everybody
0: aren't we going back to the moon?
2: Yeah, I think so.
0: Haven't we been on the moon? Do you believe we went to the moon?
2: We have an international space station and satellites that can see you from millions of miles away. Yeah, we went to the moon, okay? Yeah.
0: Some people say, I know a guy that says it would be impossible to go to the moon back then.
2: There's a lot of things.
0: He really believes it, too.
2: Okay, there's a lot of things people thought were impossible. But, I mean.
0: Robbio has one for you.
2: Yep.
0: The 2020 election.
2: Nope, nothing like that there.
0: Nothing like that. See, this is weird. This is hard. Is the moon made of cheese?
2: Oh, that's actually true. They found out when they flew to it.
0: Right, when they were there.
2: Yeah, that's why they got stuck. It melted.
0: Neil Armstrong came back with a nice
2: chunk of cheese.
0: Nice chunk of cheddar from the moon. Thanks, Neil. Neil Armstrong. Didn't someone hit a golf ball one time on the moon? And it's still
2: rotating.
0: I think it's
2: longest drive
0: still
2: ever.
0: Out the longest drive ever. Yeah, all while eating cheese. All right. I don't know what these kids. I don't follow these. What about 9/11?
2: I mean,
0: these are conspiracy theories, right? I mean, it's not a conspiracy theory. It's real.
2: All right, we'll go with natural disaster.
0: I just did it again. I changed my voice for
2: dumb comment.
0: Dumb. No, that's real.
2: All right, I'll give you a kind of, because, natural disaster hoax picks.
0: Okay, yeah, natural. Okay. What about the Easter Bunny?
2: No.
0: Okay.
2: Something that scares people, because they might get sick.
0: Really? They might? Okay. Oh, COVID.
2: Nope. The other big one.
0: Flu. Pneumonia.
2: Huge outbreak.
0: The disease.
2: Let me just give it to you. Sure, you got it. The disease. Fake Ebola scares.
0: Oh, fake Ebola scares. All right. Now, Jeff Nyan says, there's no chance we went to the moon. It was a studio production by Stanley Kubrick. That is the first one. Well, no, but that is the theory. That is the conspiracy theory, that it was done by Stanley Kubrick.
2: We'll find out when he passes.
0: Well, no, Stanley Kubrick is gone, I think.
2: Oh, yeah.
0: Along with Neil Armstrong, whoever was there. Quiet on the set.
2: Wasn't it filmed in a dude's garage in Encinitas?
0: Isn't there a flag on the, I hope when we go to the moon and you can.
2: I want to take a ride to the moon.
0: I wouldn't do that. There's a TV show on Apple about going to the moon for vacation.
2: Why wouldn't you?
0: What about measles?
2: Nope.
0: Measles, any kind of vaccinations? Vaxing, as they say.
2: Well, yeah, well, that all like falls into the video ad hoaxes.
0: People like to argue about vaxing.
2: Yeah, the fake video ad things, you know, about it.
0: Yeah.
2: Yeah, we'll give you that. That's number five.
0: All right. I don't know, man.
2: Oh, yeah. This is fun. I got a stumper.
0: Well, yeah, but these are, well, because they're not that good.
2: Yeah, but you would at least think that these people would know, like, in Facebook land.
0: No, nobody knows. Yeah, I mean.
2: All right, I'll give you the answers.
0: Well,
2: and we
0: I'm
2: can
0: not ready.
2: Find
0: I'm
2: another
0: not ready.
2: One. All right, all right.
0: All right. All right, do we have any guests in the Facebook Live room? No. No, nothing. Everyone's just talking about the end of the world as we know it. Is that
2: I
0: true?
2: Feel fine.
0: Okay, yeah, me too.
2: I think that falls under the natural disaster thing.
0: You're right. I don't know. I mean, how many more do we have?
2: One, two,
0: like seven?
2: You only got five. You got halfway there.
0: Where's Scott Robinson?
2: I know. I was really hoping he'd be there because then, you know.
0: Yeah, so no chance we went to the moon. I think we did.
2: I do, too.
0: I'm going to say we went to the moon.
2: I think so, too.
0: Because obviously I'm naive and gullible. Right?
2: I mean, they got pictures and video, man.
0: Well.
2: You know?
0: It's all just a farce, Matt. It's all smoke and mirrors.
2: I don't know.
0: All right, yeah. What about fake Buzz? Is that on the list?
2: Let's see here. Would that fall under? No, that wouldn't fall under that.
0: All right.
2: Nope. This is fun.
0: Yeah. It's real fun. I'm having a blast. I'm counting down the minutes till I can.
2: Oh, yeah. I'm sure you're really, really excited.
0: Yeah. Well, give us some sort of hint here. I mean, you need something.
2: One of these, you know, has happened to a couple of celebrities, but.
0: Scientology?
2: Nope. But there's a lot of, like, fake clickbait.
0: Really?
2: About it.
0: Fake clickbait. See?
2: It actually made one super, super celebrity. Kind of started her career.
0: Oh, see, I have no clue. See, I am so out of touch. Because I don't care about that stuff. Just say what it is.
2: All right.
0: This is awful.
2: Leaked celebrity adult videos.
0: See.
2: You know, you see the clickbait like.
0: Oh my God, I got to click on that.
2: Britney Spears adult video leaked.
0: Yeah. I don't know.
2: All right, that's number 10. We're going to
0: go. I wouldn't.
2: I'd go by it like, yeah.
0: You can just go onto Instagram and watch Britney's, you know.
2: Risque video.
0: Yeah.
2: If number
0: you're a
2: nine.
0: Britney Spears fan.
2: Everyone's heard of this one, though. Number 9.
11: Children of Congress people don't have to
0: okay,
11: pay
0: stop
11: college
0: stop with
11: loans.
0: The voice.
2: Oh, yeah, I forgot.
0: Stop with the voice, please. What did you say?
2: Children of Congress people don't have to pay college loans.
0: They don't? Really? I don't know about that. Who says all this? And what else do we have?
2: Number 7 would be Facebook giving away a car.
0: Oh, that's not true?
2: I don't know. Mine said it was on the way. I gave my credit card for delivery.
0: You just have to pay the delivery fee, right?
2: Yeah.
0: Yeah, and, that's what I did.
2: And the taxes.
0: I just had to give my routing number.
2: Yeah. Kind of weird when they took the money out. It wasn't to the
0: I'm still
2: state
0: don't
2: of California.
0: Have the car. Yeah, still coming.
2: Yeah. It says shipped. So.
0: Yeah, like 5 days out. It should be here today.
2: It'll be here on 5:45.
0: Do we have any more?
2: Yeah, we got number 6. This is the one I really thought you'd get.
0: All right.
2: I can see who looks at my profile.
0: All right. Nobody can see that, right?
2: No.
0: So you can go on other people's profiles and they won't know?
2: No, there's no way to see it. The Christmas tree app virus.
0: Is there? What about, yeah, the virus for any of those things, right? I mean,
2: yeah.
0: Is that true?
2: I don't think so.
0: You know, what beetle are you?
2: Yeah.
0: You know, when they...
2: Well, no, not those as much, but like those surveys just get like your...
0: What flower would you be?
2: Those just get your email and stuff to spam you.
0: Yeah, that's the worst.
2: No, yeah, there's some of them that are like, they're, you know...
0: Spam me. I don't want to be spammed.
2: No, and I think that was more back when we started using the internet that there was more viruses on things.
0: Yeah.
2: But there you go. There are your top 10 Facebook conspiracies.
0: All right. We'll be right back.
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9: It's morning in Manchester on WMNH.
0: All right, it's already Tuesday. Tomorrow's hump day. Buzz will be back tomorrow. We got Bill Cini's trivia tomorrow.
2: Yeah, that's always a great time.
0: Halloween is on its way. There is a change, though, in the time in Manchester. They're going to move it up 2 hours. So it used to be from 6 to 8. It will be from 4 till 6. At least that's what I saw this morning, the correct information. So 4 p.m. to 6 p.m., I assume, on Halloween.
2: That actually seems...
0: October 31st. When is October 31st, Matt? Do we know?
2: Find out.
0: All right, thank you. I'm going to hit you with my top 10. It's a pretty boring one.
2: October 31st is a my Saturday.
0: Saturday. 4 to 6. That's not bad because it'll already be dark. It'll be just starting to get dark. That's perfect.
2: Yeah, a little bit warmer.
0: It really is. I've been at some cold Halloweens, man, during the day with my daughter. Woof. Cold Halloweens. I have an updated list here. We've done before. In these, are you ready?
2: I am.
0: The top 10 best candies to get on Halloween in your trick-or-treat bag.
2: Oh, man.
0: All right, this is going to go quick. See if you can get them first, Matt.
2: Reese's Peanut Butter Cup.
0: All right, Reese's is on here, and it's number 4, Matt. Yes. Number 4.
2: Oh, that's all right. Now, Jolly Ranchers.
0: Okay. Number 7, Matt. That's Jolly Ranchers are number 7. Really? You like to get those on Halloween?
2: I like to get them anytime. But...
0: All right.
2: Why don't we go with the classic M&M's?
0: The classic M&M's. Matt, that is number 2.
2: Sour Patch Kids.
0: There's nothing better than peanut M&M's. Sour Patch Kids. I'm afraid not.
2: All right. Ooh.
0: I'm afraid not. These are voted by the people of the world, by the way. People of the world.
2: Ooh, Kit Kat.
0: Number 1, Matt, that's number 1. Let's see if you can clear this before I check with the Facebookers. All right, you got 1, you got Kit Kats, you got M&M's, you still got number 3.
2: Milk Duds?
0: Milk Duds. I'm sorry, Matt. I'm sorry. It's disgusting.
2: York Peppermint Patty.
0: That's ridiculous. No, Matt. I'm sorry. That is not
2: Butterfinger.
0: No, not Butterfinger. You are losing fast.
2: I am, but it happens.
0: What else you got?
2: Twizzlers.
0: I'm sorry, Matt. That is not on here.
2: Nerds
0: is number 10, Matt.
2: Right.
0: Nerds is number 10.
2: The old Everlasting Gobstoppers.
0: I'm sorry, Matt. That is not on there.
2: Fireballs?
0: No, it isn't 1960, Matt.
2: Right, those are good.
0: Okay, yeah, oh yeah.
2: Blow Pop.
0: No blow. You like a Blow Pop, do you?
2: Oh, okay.
0: All right, let's go.
2: Ring Pops?
0: No. All right. All right,
2: what about a Snickers?
0: No Snickers. You know, you're missing a good...
2: Three Musketeers?
0: No. Missing a good...
2: Three Musketeers?
0: No.

0: Bottle caps?
1: No, Matt. Pauly C got it right.
0: What is it?
1: You want to know?
0: Yeah.
1: Starburst.
0: Oh, okay. Okay. Skittles.
1: Starburst is, hold on. Starburst is number 6. Skittles is number 3.
0: All right. Now I'm starting to.
1: So you need number 5.
0: Hmm.
1: You need number 5, 8, 9. 5, 8, 9.
0: There's gonna be some sort of chiclets.
1: Okay. When's the last time you got chiclets for Halloween?
0: Probably the last time I trick or treated.
1: Chiclets, really?
0: I don't know.
1: Oh, here, have some chiclets.
0: I don't know.
1: Do they still make chiclets?
0: I think so.
1: Mm.
0: What about Cracker Jacks?
1: Oh yeah. That's nothing I want more on Halloween as a nice box of Cracker Jack.
0: I like Cracker Jacks. They're good.
1: Yeah, you like them?
0: Yeah.
1: You like Cracker Jacks?
0: Rice Krispie treats.
1: No. No, Matt.
0: There's only 3 left.
1: 3 left. Number 9, number 8. Number 8 says, okay, 2 of them are candy bars. 2 of them are candy bars, and 1 is just...
0: Twix?
1: Twix is the candy bar, Matt. And it is number 5.
0: What about a...
1: Yeah. I'll start it here.
0: Milky Way?
1: No.
0: Hershey's.
1: There you go. Hershey bar.
0: All right.
1: And number 9 is not a great candy.
0: Smarties?
1: No, but it's something... you want me to tell you what it is? Because I don't think it should be on the list.
0: What, those... wafer thing?
1: It's candy corn.
0: Ugh.
1: You don't like candy corn?
0: No.
1: All right.
0: The taste, the texture, the fact that...
1: Oh, so we got some great guests in here, though. Whatchamacallit, which is still out there, is a good candy bar. Yeah. Bill Burke says he used to get walnuts. A couple walnuts in his... That's what people, you know, that's what people used to give out.
0: I remember for...
1: Like an orange or an apple?
0: Yeah, or like a couple of years. Like it started with that whole health thing in the 90s where, raisins.
1: Well, raisins were always a thing. I remember being a kid walking around with a box of raisins.
0: I kind of like raisins, but I don't want them for Halloween.
1: No, like a little box of red raisins, sun-made?
0: Sun-made raisins, yeah.
1: Walnuts. Marshmallows.
0: Oh, yeah. What are those mallow pie things?
1: Oh, yeah, those are weird. I don't know.
0: I always liked the Boston baked beans and the Red Hot.
1: Yeah, you can still get those. There's a store at the mall.
0: In Spree's. I always loved Spree's.
1: There's a store at the mall. You can go and get all these things.
0: They're so good.
1: They have all the Wonka stuff. Like, I think they have your bottle caps.
0: I love Nerds.
1: Oh, okay. Scott Robinson is a little alternative when it comes to raisins. He likes the golden raisins.
0: Huh.
1: You know, the golden raisins.
0: Yeah, but are they maybe a little sweeter?
1: Sun-made golden raisins. Yeah, well, I don't know. They must be sweeter.
0: Or tart, because I think they're not as...
1: Because the ones in the red box, they were dark.
0: Yeah, those are like sun-dried.
1: Those are good for you, though, right? I mean, don't they clean you out a little bit? Yeah, aren't they? What are the benefits of raisins, Matt? Can we?
0: Right.
1: Like, I actually think it might help you. It might help you, you know.
0: Stay regular?
1: I think so. There's got to be a point. I mean, there's got to be a reason why we eat raisins.
0: Concentrated energy.
1: All right. It's concentrated. It's like a dried fruit, right?
0: Dietary fiber. Essential minerals like potassium and iron.
1: I'm gonna start eating raisins again.
0: Oh, all right, here we go. A potent plant antioxidant that support heart, gut, and bone health. So yeah, it helps you stay regular, buddy.
1: All right, yeah, no. That's great. I like raisins.
0: Yeah, I'm gonna start eating raisin bran.
1: I just stopped eating them out of the box.
0: I like raisin bran.
1: Well, that'll keep.

0: your regular because the brand.
1: Yeah, but it's just good.
0: You don't like the Kellogg's Raisin Bran?
1: Yeah, I just say like Raisin Bran.
0: Well, I mean, there's two different kinds. You have the post Raisin Bran with the salted, the sugared raisins.
1: Or
0: you have the regular two scoop Raisin Bran, and then you have the crunchy, right? Or what's the other one? The crispy, crunchy, delicious Raisin Bran.
1: I don't know. I like the classic two scoops.
0: All right. It's just the bran.
1: Yeah.
0: The bran flakes over a wheat flake.
1: Yeah. I mean, yeah. Get a better texture. I think it goes, the flavor goes better.
0: Do you remember the commercial for Total breakfast?
1: Yeah, Raisins?
0: Total cereal.
1: Yeah, okay.
0: Oh, you're going to have to eat 14 bowls. But it only takes one bowl of Total. That's going to take 100 bowls. I don't know. That's what I ate. I ate cereal. I ate all that stuff.
1: Yeah. Wheaties.
0: I should get back into it.
1: I was thinking that too. I eat cereal. I do. But I eat bad cereals for me.
0: Like Fruity Pebbles.
1: Oh man, I get the.
0: I know, but that's a treat. That's more of a snack. But you can eat good cereal breakfast. You can just get some. I mean,
1: yeah, the Fruity Pebbles thing. They have a bunch of limited ones that are coming out.
0: Yeah, no thanks.
1: Oh man, I just got the birthday cake one a couple weeks ago.
0: Nope.
1: Delicious.
0: I'm gonna tell you, about 10 years ago. Burger King came out with this Halloween Whopper with a black bun.
1: Ugh.
0: I couldn't believe it. I thought it was a Saturday Night Live joke. And it was real. A black bun.
1: I wouldn't eat it.
0: Well, I mean, I wouldn't order it either.
1: It makes me think like it.
0: It didn't do great.
1: No.
0: You need to eat 17 bowls of Fruit Loops to match the nutritional value of one bowl of Total. I don't want Total. What about crispy wheats and raisins?
1: No.
0: Never heard of it?
1: I don't think so.
0: You never heard of crispy wheats and raisins?
1: Oh, I like two scoops, like I said. I'm a simple guy.
0: You like Golden Grahams?
1: Oh, I love Golden Grahams.
0: More than Cinnamon Toast Crunch?
1: I don't like Cinnamon Toast Crunch. It hurts your mouth.
0: Those are Golden Grahams with cinnamon and sugar on them.
1: And they're just not as good.
0: All right.
1: It's like sandpaper.
0: Okay.
1: But Golden Grahams, honeycombs, all that. Oh, Honey Nut Cheerios.
0: Now, honeycomb cereal is interesting because I like that too.
1: Oh, it's awesome.
0: I don't even know what it is.
1: Good? I think it's like puffed corn with honey.
0: I don't know if it's puffed corn. Can we look up what honeycomb's big? Yeah, yeah, yeah. It's not small. Remember, and they used to hide up in their treehouse and eat honeycomb.
1: It's delicious, man. That's
0: Saturday morning cartoons for you.
1: It's great.
0: David Dismukes has a over 50 pointers for us. Once you over 50, you should eat bran. Yeah, there you go.
1: Yeah, hey, bran flakes.
0: I like a nice bran. Do you eat a bran muffin?
1: Nope.
0: Really? Why not?
1: I don't know. I like
0: too brandy for you?
1: I like blueberry muffins, and I like chocolate chip muffins, and I like corn muffins.
0: Oh, I like a corn muffin with butter.
1: It's made of corn and oats.
0: Corn and oats.
1: Yeah, and real honey.
0: Yeah, that was big when I was a kid.
1: Yeah.
0: The honey. What about alphabets? All that stuff.
1: Those were all good, though, because they weren't, you know, I always liked Life cereal.
0: I like the Life cereal is a little weird, though.
1: Yeah, but it's
0: not
1: good.
0: It's not your normal like Chex or anything like that. It's that weird.
1: Yeah, like milk. Yeah, it's shredded wheat, but
0: do you
1: good.
0: Like Cinnamon Life?
1: Oh, of course.
0: Oh, okay.
1: Mm. Oh, that's a delicious one.
0: Polly C said they never made Rice Krispie treats, but they did have Product 19 one time. So he made Product 19 treats.
1: Yeah. All right.
0: Which are basically the same thing, almost.
1: Yeah.
0: We got Kashi cardboard cereal.
1: Some other good ones, oh man.
0: Very underrated frosted mini wheats. See, I like the frosted mini wheats too, Scott. I like the way the texture and it holds the water. The mini wheat.
1: Yeah, yeah.
0: I'm going to get some this week.
1: Now I want cereal really bad.
0: I'm going to get some of that this week.
1: You know what else is great, too, is a good bowl of Cocoa Krispies. Or Cocoa Pebbles. Simple.
0: It's simple,
1: delicious.
0: But it's really chocolatey. Yeah, it's good. Don't get me wrong. I'm trying to stay away from that. I can't even eat Fruit Loops anymore.
1: Oh, I love
0: them. Because the only reason is because I don't believe in the Fruit Loops to me used to be a lot better. They looked different. Mm-hmm. They were just better.
1: Now, do you like Kix?
0: No, I don't. I mean,
1: love that too.
0: Why do you love Kix?
1: I don't know.
0: Flavorless balls.
1: No, they're kind of...
0: They're like little tiny balls
1: sweet and
0: of nothing.
1: I don't know. I think it just tastes good.
0: Kix.
1: Yeah?
0: What about Wheaties?
1: Oh, yeah. I love Wheaties.
0: Oh, really?
1: Good stuff, man.
0: All right.
1: Going to run a marathon, eat a bowl of Wheaties.
0: What about C-3POs?
1: Yeah, I think we had those once or twice.
0: Frankenberry?
1: No, I never...
0: My mother wouldn't get me that.
1: No,
0: stuff.
1: She wouldn't.
0: I wouldn't.
1: I like blueberry.
0: Oh, but see, I wouldn't be able to get that. It was never. Oh, you don't want that.
1: It's still good.
0: I've never. I don't know if I've ever even.
1: That's the only one I like out of all those is the blueberry.
0: Yeah.
1: I like Lucky Charms.
0: Lucky Charms is different now too.
1: Yeah, it's not.
0: Not the same. It's just not the same.
1: Honey Smacks.
0: What about Trix?
1: Oh, I love Trix.
0: I always like Trix.
1: But they're for kids.
0: Are you cuckoo for Cocoa Puffs?
1: Of course.
0: I always like Cocoa Puffs, too.
1: Me, too.
0: I'd always go back for seconds.
1: Yeah.
0: More milk, more Cocoa Puffs.
1: Oh, delicious.
0: And the Super Friends.
1: Who was the other one?
0: I want these sometimes, too.
1: You like Corn Chex?
0: Yeah, I mean, you know, if I'm going to eat Chex, I like to, you know, I'll make the mix and put it in the oven, salt it.
1: Oh,
0: make
1: a nice
0: little
1: Chex mix?
0: A Chex Mix. Yeah. I have nice, yeah.
1: Your Frosted Flakes. I like it.
0: Frosted Flakes is going to be on the top of everybody's list.
1: That's just classic. You can eat it.
0: You know, that's good stuff.
1: Corn Pops.
0: Now, cereal's weird now. You have to either get that giant box or a tiny small box.
1: Yeah, and the small box does nothing. That's like three bowls. You can take that out in the afternoon.
0: What kind of bowls are you... What kind of bowls are you eating cereal?
1: I love
0: like a
1: cereal.
0: Popcorn bowl?
1: I love cereal, man. Yeah, you got to get the big family size one.
0: All right. Well, anyway, man, coming back after a that was a long 3 days. It felt like when we did the movie on Friday, that felt like a long time ago.
1: It does. Feels like a.
0: And then Saturday, did the galley. Sunday, I watched football all day. And then yesterday, not much either. Not much either.
1: I just closed up, you know, got some stuff packed up, ready to get camp closed down. Forgot we did. I still can't believe drove here.
0: And don't forget, we do have casino nights coming up in December. And I'll have more information later on in the week. But we are going to be broadcasting live at the Revo Casino during our day. So we encourage you to come on down. And it's not going to be... For the morning show. We'll be here for the morning show, but then we're going to go do a special late morning show over at the casino from 10 to noon.
1: I'm going to have to get a casino shirt.
0: I think that's what we're doing, yeah. So I'll let you guys know, but we encourage you can come on down and hang out with us at the Revo Casino, and that'll be the first week of December. Yeah.
1: That's going to be great.
0: Yeah, you excited?
1: Yeah.
0: I'm excited.
1: Oh, that place it's fun. It's kind of a cool, exciting, get all the bing, bing, bing, bing, bing.
0: Yeah, we're going to be there. So, like I said, I want to...
1: I wonder where we're going to be set up.
0: I don't know, Matt. Probably in the... I don't know. I don't know where we're going to be set. They'll probably put us in there right before they knock the building down to move next door.
1: Wrecking ball comes in the middle of the show.
0: I don't know. So that's going to be a good time with proceeds going to our Manchester Public Television and the station here. So very good. Like a nonprofit going to this thing the other night, I realized what's happening. And like, you know, people talk about, there's a lot of gambling, but, and I know this is arrangement where you have to, you know, give some nonprofit money. But it helps out nonprofits beyond belief. It right. really, really does. Especially some of the lower funded ones that do so much good work. So, yeah.
1: Yeah, it's...
0: I mean, Robbio, it's helped out Robbio. It's helped out Matt with, you know, the Hope program. Mm-hmm. So, I mean, it's really helped. But it's helped out Laura, the Grand State Generosity. It's a lot of them out there. And
1: that's the thing.
0: It's doing good things. It's
1: being spread out evenly.
0: That's right.
1: It's, yeah, hey, it's a good thing.
0: So what are you doing today in the rain?
1: I don't know yet. I haven't quite decided.
0: It's just a rainy, rainy day.
1: Yeah, I'll probably just go put some clothes, more clothes away and stuff.
0: Yeah, it seems like it's going to be that kind of day. Yeah. I don't know. I try not to let it bother me. We need the rain.
1: Right. I put on something nice for you behind you.
0: Oh, you did. Oh, that's very nice, Matt.
1: Yeah, and I changed it once, too.
0: We have to fix this.
1: Yeah, well... Before tomorrow.
0: I'm going to tell these guys.
1: Oh, yeah. You know, I'm sorry. If I would have been a little earlier, probably could have figured it out. So we'll call it my fault.
0: You don't have to call it your fault. We don't have to call it your fault. All right. Let's get out of here. And Top 10 Tuesday. That's great. Miss Buzz today, but he'll be back tomorrow. And as we get going this week, before you know it, tomorrow, like I said, tomorrow's hump day. Boom. All right. Have a great day, everybody. Try to stay dry. Enjoy.

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8: 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I'm your host, Rob Azevedo. 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I am in studio tonight on this really nice Friday down here. Locked into the fall. We're digging it. Hope everybody's had a good week. I'm a little under the weather today, so I'm going to probably be playing more music than chatting. You know, one of them change of seasons. But I don't know if you can hear Bruce playing right there, American Land. That's our theme song from the Seeger Sessions. But I can't hear it right now. My headphones are up, but whatever. We're going to get things going right now. We're going to pause that right there, and we're going to move to some Johnny Blue Skies, who I hope to see Tuesday night down in Boston, right here, Granite State of Mind. Do I got you, Johnny? Right here. Don't Let Go. Great tune. Even a better video. Granite State of Mind here, 95.

Yeah, great song right there by Johnny Blue Skies and the Dark Clouds called Don't Let Me Go. And Johnny Blue Skies is actually Sturgill Simpson coming to Boston this Tuesday night. I hope to be there. Check this one out by another great artist, Ian Noe, called Leanne, right here, Granite State of Mind.

0: There's a bluebird in my heart that wants to get out, but I'm too tough for him. I say, stay in there. I'm not going to let anybody see you. There's a bluebird in my heart that wants to get out, but I pour whiskey on him and inhale cigarette smoke and the whores and the bartenders and the grocery clerks never know that he's in there. There's a bluebird in my heart that wants to get out, but I'm too tough for him. I say, stay down. Do you want to mess me up? Do you want to screw up the works? Do you want to blow my book sales in Europe? There's a bluebird in my heart that wants to get out, but I'm too clever. I only let him out at night sometimes, when everybody's asleep. I say, I know that you're there, so don't be sad. And I put him back, but he's singing a little in there. I haven't quite let him die. And we sleep together like that, with our secret pact. And it's nice enough to make a man weep, but I don't weep. Do you?
1: Sure, I weep. Charles Bukowski right there with Bluebird. We're going to move it on right now. Get some rambling mind done with Mr. Muddy Water Burner right here. I'm still on the mud train. Granite State of Mind here, 95.3 FM, WMNH. Rambling Mind.

0: Oh, yeah. Muddy Waters with Ramblin' Mind. Great album. Later in his career, that was recorded. Granite State of Mind here at 95.3 FM, WMNH. Manchester's only downtown radio station. Staring up at a picture right here in studio of Kyle Heavey's Off the Mark, his promo picture. Really cool one. And that reminded me that Kyle Heavey's not only on the radio on Sundays, I think it's 10 o'clock in the morning, with Off the Mark, but on Tuesday nights, he's going to be up at Pembroke City Limits doing trivia. I think three Tuesdays out of the month. The first two Tuesdays, he will be doing trivia at Pembroke City Limits. Third Tuesday, we're going to have an old jug band type band coming in every once a month. And then back to Kyle. So three times a month, Kyle will be doing trivia. Very popular guy up there. It seems like he's related to everybody, or everybody knows him, which isn't shocking because everybody knows him down there. So it doesn't matter if you're from, you know, 7,000, a town of 7,000 people, or 100,000 to people. Whatever, man. Hey, Pete White in the morning. This is where he resides. This is where he gets all his work done. Same as Matt Connerton on Saturday mornings with Unleash and my boy, Pauly C, man. Retrospectrum Radio tonight. Granite State of Mind. Who's in the mood for a poem? I'm just kind of kicking some stuff around. Ann Sexton, she's a pretty badass poet, man. Beautiful, too. Pretty hot. Pretty broken. Right here, Granite State of Mind. It's called Her Kind.
1: I have gone out a possessed witch, haunting the black air, braver at night. Dreaming evil, I have done my hitch over the plain houses. Light by light, lonely thing, 12-fingered, out of mind. A woman like that is not a woman, quite. I have been her kind. I have found the warm caves in the woods, filled them with skillets, carvings, shells, closets, silks, innumerable goods. Fix the suppers for the worms and the owls, whining, rearranging the disaligned. A woman like that is misunderstood. I have been her kind. I have ridden in your cart, driver, waved my nude arms at villages going by, learning the last bright roots. Survivor, where your flames still bite my thigh, and my ribs crack where your wheels wind. A woman like that is not ashamed to die. I have been her

0: I like naturalness, you know what I mean? That's the thing I liked about Louis. If he likes a thing, he's just going to put himself into it.
1: Mm-hmm. What was your first encounter with Louis?
0: I heard him when he used to run on the steamboat from New Orleans to St. Louis.
1: That would probably be the SS Capital, I suppose.
0: That's right. Mm-hmm. That's when the blues were new. There's always some motivating force that directs my attention to composing some particular number. And one day at noon, I heard a minister speaking to a crowd on Broadway, and he was chiding them for adulterating goods and merchandise and food. And they're adulterating everything. And I said, they're adulterating love, even. Because I'd want to write this little thing that Louis did, Careless Love, as we used to play that down in Alabama.
1: Yes, indeed.
0: I went back to the office, caught a train to Chicago, where Louis played with the Erskine Tate's orchestra. Mm-hmm.

0: But I'd like to ask you why you use drugs.
1: Different drugs for different things. Right now, I think it's in my interest, in ours, perhaps. Maybe in the interest of the greater good for me to smoke a joint and calm down. It's been demonstrably proven that temper tantrums are not the best way to do interviews, and that probably my life will be easier and yours too if I smoke a joint. Now, if I were to sit here in a fit of anger and you saw me eating acid, if I were you, I'd leave all the equipment. That cranks it up even worse.

Yeah, Granite State of Mind here, 95.3 FM, Green Day, Geek Stink Breath right here, everybody. Hey, I got to make an announcement for a Queen City guy. Great dude, man. If you know Kayla down at the Shoshkeen, her man, Cam, he opened up a brand new barbershop up in the beautiful Suncook Village, man, called Dead Ends. You got to get up there. He cuts one heck of a head. I haven't had a chance to get there, but a couple of my bartenders have been in there. Very good job. Really good dude. Dead Ends, Main Street, Suncook Village right up there in Pembroke, everybody. Granite State of Mind here, 95.3 FM. Let's go with Nathaniel.

0: You see me. 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Yes, you see me. 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
1: Yeah, right there, buddy. Granite State of Mind here, 95.3 FM, WMNH, Manchester only downtown radio station. You see me. That was a poem by myself, Rob Azevedo, your host on Granite State of Mind here, 95.3 FM. Over the summer, put a little album together. It's called a micro album. 8 minutes, no joke, called Motionless on the Side of the Road. It's kind of read my poems and my good.

buddy Eric Ober produced all the tracks and put some music and a little atmosphere behind it. Check it out. Granite State of Mind here, 95.3. Addison Chase, great local singer, I don't know, born in New Hampshire, lives down in Boston, had a great band called Dress for the Occasion. First time I saw him was at the Shaskeen. He's going to be playing Pembroke City Limits next month, but we're going to do this song right here. He did a cover of Jason Isbell's Cover Me Up. Beautiful stuff right here, Granite State of Mind. I don't know why I can't hear that. There it is. Granite State of Mind, 95.3 FM.

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Manchester only downtown radio station humming through this hour. That's for sure. Warren Zevon right there off a really great album called Splendid Isolation right there. Granite State of Mind. Hey, a couple little reminders up at Pembroke City Limits up there in the beautiful Suncook Village tonight. We got Due South tomorrow night. We have Noah Cummings playing at 4 o'clock, quick set until 5. We love those. Then we got the Fuzz Box, man. Rock and roll, Joe Piro. Sunday, I don't know what we got Sunday. We got something coming up Sunday. I know we have a brunch coming up on there on the 18th of this month. The New Grass Smugglers. That's a great band right there. Everybody. So got time for a couple more tunes. You're listening to 95.3 FM. Don't forget, tune in to Pauly C and his Retro Spectrum Radio right here. Who's the prize fighter? Oh!

Yeah, the Eels, prize fighter, Friday night in Manchester, everybody. Do not drive drunk. Don't get in any fist fights. God sakes, Manchester, you got to lay off that needle. You're too damn good for it. I want to thank everybody tuning in. Oh, there we are right there. I want to thank everybody tuning in to Granite State of Mind tonight. Don't forget Pauly C. Don't forget Pete in the morning, every morning. Good stuff. Sundays is always great, too, man. Kyle Heavey and everywhere down the road. Enjoy the Queen City because it's going to be.

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1: This morning.
0: This time from the boys down at Anna's Pizza Paradise. A new arrangement of a great oldie in rhythm and blues.

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Hey, Manchester, what's happening? Angelo here, Uncle Funk. I'm going to be with you for the next 2 hours, playing you funk music, rhythm and blues, and of course, some soul music. We're going to kick things off today with Earth, Wind, and Fire. Get away!

Can I get some nasty bass? It's gonna be kinda right tonight.

Yeah, that's Sherelle with I Didn't Mean to Turn You On, a song that Robert Palmer made quite popular after the wins. Love that, Sherelle. And before that, Backstabbers from the OJs, Alexander O'Neill with Fake. And we kicked it off with Earth, Wind, and Fire, Getaway. Hey, it's Angelo here on MNH 95.3 FM, and I'm going to be with you here for a couple of hours. And just to let you know, if you dig what's laying down here, I do this show on Tuesdays from 6 to 8, and then again, it's run on Saturday from noon to 2. And if you want to send me any requests, something you want to hear, just drop a quick email to wmnhradio.org and tell them it's for Uncle Funk, and I'll play it. Actually, here's a song by one of my good buddies requested. He said, boy, I love this song. It's one of those secret pleasures. Mike Drewy, where are you, buddy? He wants some hot chocolate. And everybody's a winner. Yo, Mike.

She's looking for a new love. Oh, the fabulous Jody Watley. Whatever happened to her? I'm going to have to dig around in the files and see what I can find out. I always enjoyed her music. Hey, it's Angelo here. You might know me as Uncle Funk here on MNH 95.3. Just before Jody, we had Rub You the Right Way, Johnny Gill. Pull Up to My Bumper, Baby. That was a version by Patra of the Grace Jones classic. Cut the Cake, Average White Band. And we started it off with Everyone's a Winner with Hot Chocolate. Speaking of hot chocolate, if you're looking for something to do this weekend, you know what time it is? It's time for the Straw People over in Chester. Drive out to Chester, New Hampshire, beautiful Chester. And people have put up these, well, they're straw men. And they have them dressed in characters from TV or movies or politics, whatever. And it's a fun drive if you're looking for something to do. Uncle Fuck recommends it. I give it 2 snaps up. We're going to kick off the next set with the Mary Jane Girls. Ow! We'll take a trip over to their house.

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Love that song. Hey, it's Angelo here, MNH 95.3. Everyday people. Before that, Groove Theory with a song called Tell Me. Fantastic Voyage, taking a little trip with Lakeside. Get Lucky, Daft Punk. And we kicked it off with the Mary Jane Girls with My House. Angelo here, you may know me as Uncle Funk. You can catch my show on Tuesdays, 6 to 8, or Saturdays from noon till 2. And here we go with a dancehall classic from Marky Mark Morrison. Let's return.

Patrice Russian with Send Me Forget Me Nots. Going way back. Before that, LaVert with Casanova. Kool and the Gang got down on it. And, Blast from the Past with Keith Sweat, I Want Her. And we kicked it off with Return of the Mac, a classic. Angelo here, MNH 95.3, bringing you the funk. And speaking of the funk, here's the Brothers Johnson. What are they telling me? They're telling me, get the funk out of my face.

your backstroke. That's the Fatback Band with more cowbell. There's a lot of cowbell in that song. I love it. Funny, Fatback. You know, I used to play in a band around this area. They're still going on by the same name, Fatback. But it's not the same band. It's a whole different type of groove. But anyway, you're here on 95.3 MNH Radio with Angelo, Uncle Funk. I've got just under a half an hour to go. And before that, before the Fatback, we heard Funkadelic, Parliament Funkadelic with Atomic Dog. Now, those of you who've listened to the end of the show, you know, I always say, Wiley, I'm coming home. Well, somebody was asking me the other day, well, what was that all about? I said, well, Wiley's my dog. And he's an atomic dog. Right, Wiley? Before that, Don't Stop with Michael Jackson. And we kicked it off with Get the Funk Out of My Face, the Brothers Johnson. All right. The Temptations are going to lead us off on this last set, or close to it.

Yeah, dumps the funk. Laying it down hard. Boy, I love those guys. Out of New Orleans. Well, you hear that song? I guess it's time for me to say bye-bye. Angelo here, Uncle Funk. Just to give you a quick rundown of what we were doing. That was the United Nations Stomp by Dumps the Funk. TLC with No Scrubs. Let's Stay Together. Oh, the smooth sounds of Al Green. Janet Jackson taking control. And we started it off with Treat Her Like a Lady, Temptations. I'm done. I'm here on Tuesdays, 6 to 8 p.m. And then on Saturdays from noon to 2. Yo, Wiley, I'm on my way. Everybody, have a great week. Gotta get up if you wanna get down.

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